When you're a follower of Jesus, you have hope for today and you have hope for eternity. That is a glorious reality. Citizen Way and Jasmine Murray on UCB One, and it's Dave Tanner keeping you company for the early hours of Wednesday with music from Taylor Charmaine on the way, after Spencer Olsen and Rachel Summers. This is Old Dirt.

Taylor Charmaine and Mizzy Lotz. That's Loving Me on UCB One. Ahoy there, it's Dave with you for the early hours of Wednesday. No football today in the World Cup, but there is tennis, and we will be chatting tennis a bit later on because we've got a plucky Brit in the quarterfinals. If you didn't know about this, I'll explain more in a bit about the plucky Brit. Also on the way, UCB's daily devotional, the word for today. Bit of bite-sized Bible teaching to encourage you for the rest of the week. First, the music from Aisha Woods and this one from Lamb Culture and Jenge. What a friend.

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0: Aisha Woods and Mr. Talkbox with No Rock, a reminder of the firm foundation we have in God. And the reality is, and maybe you haven't heard this recently, God loves you so, so much. Do you feel it? 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
2: God loves and accepts you. Jimmy Wayne never knew his father, and his mother spent more time in prison than out. When Jimmy was 12, his mother was released from jail and took up with a troublemaker. They loaded him into the backseat of their car, and for a year, that was his home. Then, one day, they dumped him at a Pensacola, Florida bus station and drove off. He had no home, no future, and no provision. While wandering through a neighborhood, he spotted an older man at work in a garage wood shop. He approached the elderly gentleman and asked if he had any work. Not only did he give Jimmy Wayne a job, but he also took him in to live with him and his wife. Having a home to live in was like heaven to Jimmy. Still, in spite of their kindness, he refused to unpack his bag. For 4 days, his plastic bag sat on the floor, full of clothes, ready if the husband and wife changed their mind. It took several days, a dozen meals or so, and more than one heart-to-heart conversation. But they finally persuaded Jimmy to trust them, to care for him. Perhaps you question your place in God's family or his love for you. What if he changes his mind? God answered that question at the cross. When Jesus died, the heavenly vote was forever cast in your favor. Colossians 1 verse 13 reminds us, he has rescued you from the kingdom of darkness and transferred you into the kingdom of his dear son. P.S. What happened to Jimmy Wayne? He took his place in the family, got an education, and became a country music singer and songwriter.

It's a midweek rave with Jesus Loves Electro on UCB One, and it's Dave keeping you company midnight to five. Now, if you weren't aware, we've got a plucky Brit in the quarterfinals of Wimbledon against all expectation. The Brits were having a rubbish time. We had Emma Raducanu not being able to play. She's injured. Same with Jack Draper. And then everyone pretty much falling in the first or second round, apart from Arthur Ferry, who apparently grew up near Wimbledon. I think he's ranked 114 in the world. He's a wild card. No one expected him to do that well, except he did. He's full of confidence and he just keeps on winning. An amazing five-set match against Grigor Dimitrov the other night, which he came through on centre court while being watched by Roger Federer. I mean, the pressure was on, but he made it through and, yeah, later on today playing in the quarterfinals. So come on, Arthur. We don't have enough people called Arthur these days. What a fantastic name. Go on, Arthur Ferry. Keep going, son. Back to the tunes now with Manic Drive on the way after Gabriel Price and Friends with Newspaper Boats.

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Manny Tribe with I Love This Song on UCB One, where we want to bring you closer to the artists and the bands that we play. 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

0: Like I Am Yours, or maybe this track. Get me out of the way. So yeah, you can hear the full conversation he had with Randy James when you check out that podcast via the UCB Player app or wherever you get your podcasts. And here's a clip right now, really fascinating insight about what keeps the band together through everything they're facing.
1: There's a couple things. One, I do think that we all genuinely love and appreciate each other for who each person is. And we each see the value that each person brings. And so I think that's essential. We also have a lot of fun and we laugh a lot. And I think that that keeps you bonded. And then the other thing is, and this is something that I'm really like, I'm proud of the band because it's not really common, but nobody really has an ego in our band, you know, at least not a big ego, you know. There's nobody in the band that thinks they're the man, you know, and everybody has their quirkiness. And it's funny, you'd think, cause you know, Raphael, for example, we call him the male model of the band. He's like the good looking, you know, and he is literally a model. He does, you know, social media and, you know, does stuff on TikTok and whatnot. And, but like, he's so humble. You know, like he's so approachable and he's so cool and so down to earth and literally doesn't have a big ego, you know, even though he has so many talents and gifts and, you know, not just playing, but he's just, you know, he's just a beautiful specimen of a human. You know, we always joke around, but he like doesn't act like it, you know? And I think that's something that keeps the unity intact. And Eddie is the funniest, most sarcastic guy you'll meet. And just like, he just has a vibe. But you know, when it comes down to it, he's got a heart of gold, you know, like he might give off a little bit of a vibe. Like he's like, you know, cold and a little bit harsh because he's so sarcastic, but like, when you get down to it, like he has a heart of gold and he literally is the first one to take the shirt off his back to give it to you, you know? And Hunter, don't even get me started with Hunter. Both Hunter and James are both like the sweetest guys in the band. Like they're the most tender, like, you know, Hunter is a pastor through and through. And James is a feeler. Like he's just, you know, he cares about everybody and wants to make sure that, you know, nobody's feelings are hurt and, you know, and I'm a little bit direct. So sometimes that, you know, that James and I will butt heads because I'm a little too direct, you know? But we all love each other at the end of the day, and everybody has such a unique, I don't know, gift that they bring to the table.
0: The frontman and founder of the California band Hopeful, that is Randy James, in conversation with Joel Brown. 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And here is the band with their track, Get Me Out of the Way. Enjoy.

0: 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But it shouldn't be like that. And Rob Parsons, OBE, knows it's possible to rise above it.
1: They will try to put us in boxes of their own making. 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God says, I can give you back the years the locust has eaten. 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

0: Laura Ahio with Don't Run Again on UCB One. Hello there, it's Dave with you for the early hours of Wednesday morning. Good to be keeping you going, whether you're at work on the night shift or maybe you just can't sleep. Maybe it's one of those sleepless nights. Sometimes we struggle to pray. I know lots of people that find it difficult to pray. I think the reality is the more we pray, the easier it becomes. But sometimes we just don't feel like we have the words to say and we need a bit of help. Well, let's make space and time now for an opportunity to pray. We're going to hear the words of the pastor and writer Malcolm Duncan. This is his night blessing and it's shared by Danielle. Let's take a breath and let's draw close to our God.
1: As one day fades and another begins to shimmer, may lights in the night remind you that there is always hope. God's grace pierces darkness, and darkness will not

0: choose you.
1: It's a daily choice, isn't it, to follow Jesus. Jesus said, pick up your cross and follow me. And so being a Christian involves sacrifice. It involves going through some difficult times, but it's so worth it. Keep persevering in your faith. He's on the way after this one from Switch.

Christian Singleton and I Won't Lose Heart. It's UCB One, building up your faith even at 2:05 on a Wednesday morning. My name's Dave and I have got so many good songs lined up for you. Whatever's going on, if you're at work or maybe you can't sleep or you're driving through the night, how about this one from Sam Bowman on the way? Flying Dutchman. There's a lot going on in that song. And also, a former record of the week from Rachel Morley. We need holy truth, no more pretending. Plastic Fruits. Good God, will you cut the cake and turn back to root? All about living authentically for Jesus and seeing that fruit in our lives coming to, well, fruition, I suppose. Real fruit, really good things. God working in our lives. Now though, blessing offer with Jordans.

to be made. Sam Bowman with Flying Dutchman on UCB One. Really good to be with you. It's Dave Tanner on the night shift. We've got a 10-minute Bible talk on the way pretty soon as we continue our journey through the book of Psalms. Today, if you've got a Bible handy, grab it and open it up to Psalm 140. We're going to be seeing what that bit of scripture says about injustice in the world. So that's on the way. Plus, the amazing track Plastic Fruits from Rachel Morley. If you haven't heard that song and the lyrics to it, it's really good. As is a new track by Nikita. Proverbs 31 Girl plays in just a moment.

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0: The harder you listen to that song, the more you soak in the lyrics, the more you take away from it. Rachel Morley with Plastic Fruit. And it's a prayer, isn't it? It's a prayer. God, would my life produce good fruit? Would my life be fruitful in a way that pleases you? Well, time for another 10-minute Bible talk now. We're hearing from our friend Jensen Holt-McNair, helping us explore Psalm 140 and seeing what it says about injustice. Grab your Bible, buckle up, here we go.
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4: I'm Jensen Holt-McNair. When you see injustice in the world, do you pray about it? Like, when the news is overwhelming, when wars break out, when politics become marred with greed and power-hungry men, when injustice seeps into your own life, do you pray? Do you ask God for deliverance, for justice? Well, in my own life, I think I pray some of the time when I see injustice, but it isn't usually consistent. It's sporadic. It's when I think about it or when the injustice is so close to home, so dangerous to me that I have nothing left to do but pray. Now, in Psalm 140, we hear the cries of David. It is a psalm of lament. He's crying out to God for deliverance from injustice. In his opening words, he cries out, "Rescue me, Lord, from evildoers. Protect me from the violent." He goes on to explain what the evildoers are like, how they threaten him. And then again, he cries out, "Keep me safe, Lord, from the hands of the wicked. Protect me from the violent who devise ways to trip my feet. Rescue me. Keep me safe, Lord." He calls out to God for protection. In verse 6, we read, "I say to the Lord, you are my God. Hear, Lord, my cry for mercy. Sovereign Lord, my strong deliverer, you shield my head in the day of battle. Do not grant the wicked their desires, Lord. Do not let their plan succeed." See, it's his final plea of this chapter. Hear my cry for mercy. And it's intermingled with reminders of why he's calling out to God with his cries. You are my God, the sovereign Lord, my strong deliverer. You shield my head. He knows who it is that he's calling out to, and he knows that his God is faithful. In the final two verses, David ends with more statements of faith. Why does he cry out again and again to the Lord throughout the Psalms? Why is it to God that he turns when injustice rages around him? Well, verse 12, "I know that the Lord secures justice for the poor and upholds the cause of the needy. Surely the righteous will praise your name and the upright will live in your presence." He knows. He knows that the Lord secures justice for the poor and upholds the cause of the needy. Do you know that? Do I? The theme of this psalm and many others is that David is persistent in his appeals to God for justice to reign, for God to step in. Now, I think about the latest election in the United States, and directly following it, had either of the candidates won, you would have heard calls from both sides of the aisle that because their candidate didn't win, evil and injustice was going to take over. It would abound. Right and left both used tactics of fear to motivate voters to the polls. If Donald Trump or Kamala Harris won, the opposite side would have woven a narrative to their base that some kind of injustice would rule and reign in America. And we saw

We cry out to politicians to save us, to cast out the evildoers. And a very quick aside, I believe that God uses politicians and politics to produce justice in our world. I think politics is an amazing place for Christians to join in and be a part of making God's justice real and tangible here on earth. I believe that politicians make good and horrible decisions that either create peace or incredible hardship for people. Elections matter. They have real consequences. But they do not hold the ultimate power. You should call your congresswoman about areas of injustice you see around you. But this psalm shows us that even more consistently, we should be on our knees before our God, begging for his justice to reign supreme. In Luke 18, we read a parable from Jesus, verses 1 through 18. He told them a parable to the effect that they ought always to pray and not lose heart. He said, "In a certain city, there was a judge who neither feared God nor respected man. And there was a widow in that city who kept coming to him saying, 'Give me justice against my adversary.' For a while he refused, but afterward he said to himself, 'Though I neither fear God nor respect man, yet because this widow keeps bothering me, I will give her justice so that she will not beat me down with her continual coming.' And the Lord said, 'Hear what the unrighteous judge says. And will not God give justice to his elect who cry out to him day and night? Will he delay long over them? I tell you, he will give justice to them speedily. Nevertheless, when the Son of Man comes, will he find faith on earth?'" So this woman in the parable, she did not give up. She engaged in the world around her. She begged for justice from those in power who did not know God, and they heard. They gave in. And Jesus says, if the judge who doesn't know God will deal justly, how much more will God give to those who cry out to him? How much more will a loving father with all the power in the world produce perfect justice for his children? But he ends with a challenge. Will the Son of Man find faith on earth? Will the people pray and not lose heart, not give up hope, not be overcome by injustice, the evil, the fear, and anxiety, that they forget who their true king is? Will the Son of Man, the King, Jesus, return to find a faithless and fearful people? It's a challenge. If I look at my own prayer life, it says a lot about where my hope lies, where I put my faith for deliverance. What does your prayer life say about where your hope lies? What does your relationship with politics say about who you put your faith in for deliverance? Will Jesus find faith in your life when he returns? Will he find a Facebook full of fear or hate? A heart plagued by anxiety or hardened by the lack of justice in our land? Or will he find a hopeful believer who returns again and again to prayer for deliverance, for justice, for peace to reign in the land? See, I want the second to be true in my life. I want to believe, like David did, that my God will hear my cry for mercy, that he will deliver me, rescue me, save me, that he is sovereign, that he is a strong deliverer, that he will execute justice for the poor, and that he will uphold the cause of the needy. See, faith, it isn't just a belief of the heart. It's a deeply rooted belief system that produces life-changing action. If my faith and hope are in King Jesus, someone who defends and upholds justice, who cares for the poor and needy, then when I get up off my knees in prayer to my God, my life should reflect the values of my King. Where in your life have you taken up the cause of the needy? Where are you actively upholding justice in your sphere of influence? Where are you being a deliverer of justice for the poor? How has your knowledge of the one true, living, sovereign, just God changed the way that you view and pray for and interact with the injustices happening in your life? Now, I can't possibly know how you specifically should take action, but if you don't have an immediate answer to those questions, it might be time to make a change. Start with prayer, powerful prayer, persistent prayer to God for justice to rule and reign on earth. And then ask him to reveal where you can participate with him in spreading justice. You have the strength

0: of the sovereign God behind you. He will be faithful. He will deliver, and he wants to use you today, right now, to push back the injustices of this world. Will you let him? Will you join him? Will the Son of Man return and find faith on earth?
1: Yeah, many thanks to Jensen for that inspiring message about God's heart for justice and how we get to be a part of that narrative. Do check out more from the 10-Minute Bible Talk team via their website, and we'll do another one tomorrow. For now, though, music from Kate Thompson and Trampolines.

One Day at a Time from Kay Thompson on UCB One. Well, most of the time, things just work, right? You know, the car works, the oven works, the TV works. But when things start to break down, sometimes you have to improvise. For example, if the toaster goes, I suppose you could just grill some toast. If the microwave goes, you can heat stuff up on the hob. If the washing machine stops, you can just wear that ghastly jumper that someone gave you for Christmas. However, when the front door stops working and you can't get out of your house, yeah, that's a different situation. In fact, that's what happened to me over the weekend. Our front door locking, opening mechanism went skew-whiff, and we had to go out the back door. Called up a locksmith, and the locksmith asked me, when was the last time you kind of maintained the door by spraying it with a water-based lubricant, and you greased all the moving parts, etc.? And I thought way back, and then I realised, no, I've never done that. Never even thought about it, to be honest. Yeah, maintenance is a really important thing to do, and that applies to our faith as well. We want to take care of our faith. We want to build it up. We want to keep it lubricated with the Word of God. We want to stay healthy in terms of our spiritual life by praying and being with other believers in a church setting as well. So yeah, a good reminder over the weekend as my door broke to keep maintaining faith. You

0: What's happening, my friend? It's Dave here again on the Night Shift playing you Just Gus with unanswered questions. Now, if you were asking the question, I wonder what UCB1's record of the week is this week? Well, I'm about to tell you right now. It is from a brilliant artist called Vic Lucas, who was born in Nigeria, raised in South Africa. He creates really brilliant sounding music, which is culturally relevant and spiritually significant. And he once said this, "I don't see genre as a box that I am to be thrown in. I see genre as my paintbrush. I use whatever paintbrush is necessary in order to help you see the full picture." Okay, an arty way of thinking. I like that. I like the thought of painting art through music. Anyway, he's released 3 EPs, a bunch of singles, and this is his latest track, Joy Is Coming, from Vic Lucas. We think you're going to absolutely love this one.
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Chemically Messed Up from Alison Ide on UCB1. 5-3, hello, is a little nugget to consider from Bear Grylls, who said, my faith doesn't make life easier. It makes me stronger for the hard parts. Maybe you can relate to that. Maybe you're going through a hard part of life right now. We are really, really glad to be journeying with you through it, keeping you focused on Jesus, even in the middle of the night or early in the morning. It's Wildwood Kin now, taking you up to your news at 3 o'clock.

for Grey Havens, and this is not the end on UCB One. It's just gone 7 minutes past three. Happy Wednesday. Dave here. Hello. I am keeping things going until 5 o'clock, and then it's Bex on breakfast. On the way this hour, we've got Bible teaching from our Aussie mate, Bernie Dimet. All this week, we've been thinking about the seven deadly sins. Now, they aren't laid out specifically like that in the Bible, as in, here are the seven deadly sins, but these issues that we struggle with, they do appear as we make our way through scripture. And we're on to the deadly sin of pride, which I think is something most of us struggle with from time to time. So look forward to Bernie getting stuck into that. I'm next going to play you a band who were in the building, literally here at UCB Towers yesterday. They came to record a spotlight session. So very soon, you're going to be able to see them doing their thing in our spotlight session studio, live performances of some of their latest tracks. Talking about Drakeford. And here's the song, Enough For Me.

Be My Peace from Jonathan Ogden on UCB One. Hello, it's Dave with you. You might not know this, but the Apostle Paul, who wrote a big chunk of the New Testament, some of his writings were done in prison. Have a listen to these thoughts from the pastor and writer Max Lucado. To read his words, you'd think he just arrived at a Jamaican beach hotel. His letter to the Philippians bears not a word of fear or complaint. Instead, he lifts his thanks to God and calls on his readers to do the same. Rejoice in the Lord always. Again, I will say rejoice. Paul's challenge is a decision deeply rooted in the confidence that God exists, that he's in control and that he is good. Rejoice in the Lord always. You can't run the world, but you can entrust it to God. Yeah, if we are struggling today, tonight, maybe that is a healthy dose of perspective. That our God is in control, he's there, and he is good.

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Let's try that one more time. Oh, no. Totally messed that up. Forrest Frank and Thomas Rhett with Nothing Else on UCB One. I thought I could do it, but pride comes before a fall. In fact, pride is the deadly sin that we will be exploring together with Bible teaching from Bernie Diamond. It is true. It's very hard to be a follower of Jesus, to walk in step with him, if we're really arrogant and overly cocky. All right, we'll continue this discussion very soon with Bernie. Now the music from D. Ray Patan and Need to Breathe.

0: the veil. It's the sound of D-Ray Patan with No Delay. Really good to be with you. My name's Dave. We've got music still to come from Joseph O'Brien and Ellie Holcomb before 4 o'clock. We'll also be catching up with our brilliant friend Fred Drummond as well with some encouraging thoughts. But now, some very insightful and challenging Bible teaching from Bernie Dimet from Christianity Works. That is his ministry, Christianity Works. And recently, he's been helping us consider the seven deadly sins. We're on to pride.
1: Interesting, the other week I was being interviewed by an editor of a magazine sharing what God was doing through this ministry, Christianity Works, that I'm involved in. And the interviewer said to me, "You must be incredibly proud of what you've achieved." I was horrified, mortified. I said, no, you haven't been listening to me. It's what God's been doing. I've had the privilege of being involved, but most days, you know, I feel much more like a bystander than a participant. All the really big things that have happened have been so far beyond anything we could ever have achieved as people. What I experience in my heart when I look at that is a quiet contentment and a joy at looking back to see what I've been allowed to have some part in, but not proud. After the interview, I had a good think. You see, before I met Jesus in my life 13 years ago, I was proud of everything I'd achieved, and I'd achieved a lot in my business career. Problem is, it all fell down like a house of cards. It seems it's something of a virtue these days to be proud. It's good for our self-esteem, and yet the truth be known, pride is a sin, and it's still deadly. Joined on the program today again by Keith Henry. Keith, thanks for joining us.
2: Pleasure, Bernie.
1: Now, listen, you're a bit of a guru. Tell me about this pride thing. What's that about? I mean, what sort of person is prone to pride? Why do we get proud?
2: Well, as you said, it's very rife in our

0: communities at the moment. And when you look at Pride and you think of, for instance, the Olympics or some sporting event, people who get a gold medal would rightly, you'd think, be very proud of what they've achieved.
1: Sure.
0: But it can be a false sense of ability, because we all know what you're good at today can be robbed from you tomorrow. We have to give credit to, you know, a lot of other people who got us there, as well as what we've done in ourselves. And in Christianity, if you're a big name preacher, well, it's not pride in what you're doing. It's proud, as you said, in what God has done through you, and you've been able to be part of it. And so pride really is a very worldly, worldly sort of terminology. And with pride comes entitlement. Right. If I'm achieved something, therefore I'm entitled to something.
1: Yeah, it's like it's all about me.
0: Exactly.
1: As though it ever is all about you. It's really quite bizarre. One of the things I really dislike intensely is the tennis players and the swimmers who win, and they kind of, you know how they lift their hand up and they point at themselves and like it's all about me. And I think, mate, that is just so not the case.
0: It isn't. They can lose the next point, can't they, very easily?
1: Exactly.
0: Reality is around the next point. But in the giftings of what type of gift, you asked, you know, would...
1: Yeah, what sort of personality type suffers from this?
0: Okay. The one that you wouldn't think about is the giver.
1: The giver suffers from pride.
0: That's right.
1: That's weird.
0: It is, because when you think about it, a giver is a person who is very, very good at sensing your needs and what they do. It's not just giving them money, it's giving them their time and their ability. They are the great behind-the-scenes people.
1: Yep.
0: You know, you might have the managing director of a big company, your personal assistant is the giver.
1: Yeah, yeah.
0: You know, and people say you can't get through to the managing director unless you go through the gateway.
1: Yes.
0: They control everything. They are the power behind the scene.
1: Yeah.
0: They're the one that they think, can think, that really runs the company.
1: Yeah, okay. So, and I guess if you have someone who gives financially to support some philanthropic work or ministry, they can end up saying, well, actually, if it wasn't for me, they wouldn't be in business.
0: That's right. And then they start wanting entitlement. I want you now to do it my way.
1: Yeah, okay. They want to control the way in which the giving is used.
0: That's right. So they actually try and become a behind-the-scenes leader, where they want to use power and control but not be out the front.
1: Now, we're not saying all givers are bad.
0: No.
1: Right? We're just saying that this is... Because givers, we need givers in this world. We need people who give of their time and their money and their abilities, because it would be a sad old world without the giver. But this is the downside of their personality type, I guess, is
0: what
1: we're saying.
0: That's the downside.
1: It's the Achilles heel.
0: Yeah. But another really good giver was Mother Teresa.
1: Right.
0: You might think she was a carer.
1: Mm-hmm.
0: Well, she was actually a giver, because they both come from emotions, the emotional side, so they both have sensitivity, very high sensitivity. Then Mother Teresa could sense the needs of the people, and she went out and physically did something to help them overcome their problems.
1: Okay. Well, if pride is one of the seven deadly sins, how is it deadly? What's the impact of pride?
0: The impact is one mainly of payment. I do this for you. I expect you to do this for me.
1: Quid quo pro.
0: Yeah.
1: Rather than giving freely.
0: Yes.
1: Of giving with strings attached.
0: Very much so. The more a person starts to give and somebody else becomes dependent on them, then they want.
1: Okay. And I guess that's destructive, because that's not what giving should be about, is it?
0: No, in the Bible, in 2 Peter 1, where the virtues are, it actually says that the giver should have kindness, brotherly kindness.
1: Okay.
0: So they should be kind without expecting anything in return for their giving.
1: Mm.
0: And that's when they're fulfilled. You know, they participate in the divine nature once they use their ability to give. And you and I and lots of people know, if you're married to a giver, as we both are, or if you know have a giver in your life somewhere, they are the most wonderful people. Mm. They can spoil you and make life easy for you. Mm. And they love spending time with you, love helping you. They're called the helpers, the real helpers. And so they're so valuable but they're not to look at what they can get out of it. They do it because that's their gift, as we all do, to use our gift.
1: And I know some givers, you know, invariably when you give to God's work, somehow God just makes it that the timing is so amazing that it just came at the right time, or it was just the right amount, or whatever it is. And the person who gives, who gives in faith, that must be such a buzz for them when they find that out.
0: Yes. Well, it's the ultimate in non-selfishness, isn't it, to actually give, and especially with money, we're a money society, especially give you money, you know, that really is hard. And so they find it easier. They can give to so many causes, and if they have a sensitivity to sense that this person really needs something at this moment, they can sense it and they can do it.
1: You know, it just amazes me how I guess each of these different seven deadly sins seems to pop up in the lives of the sorts of people that you and I wouldn't expect.
0: That's right. It is. That's exactly right. It's not always the way it's interpreted. If you think of, you know, envy and all those other things, it's not really the way it's normally interpreted.
1: Well, tomorrow we're going to sort of recap and go through each one of these seven deadly sins, just quickly to summarise, because there's been a lot there for me, and if you've been with us over these last week and a half or so, the insights that Keith shared with us have been really, truly amazing. So it's been a blessing. We'll catch you again tomorrow, Keith.
0: Thanks, Bernie.
2: Yeah, many thanks to Keith and to Bernie, bringing us a different perspective on the seven deadly sins. Looking forward to that recap episode tomorrow at the same time. Now, time for music from Joseph O'Brien, but first Caitlin Danos and her track, Always There.

Joseph O'Brien with Trust Fall on UCB One. Time for a new track now from Ellie Holcomb, who is currently touring across the USA after she released her fourth album, Far Country. So this song is called Wherever I Go and is inspired by Psalm 23, which if you haven't read for a while, take a moment to crack open your Bible and read through those encouraging words, a reminder of God's love and faithfulness and his kindness as well. He is the Good Shepherd.

0: New from Ellie Holcomb. That is Wherever I Go on UCB One. She and her husband, Drew, who is obviously a great singer as well, are celebrating their 20th wedding anniversary this year. So don't forget to send them a card. Just joking. You don't need to do that. I mean, you could do, but I wouldn't. I don't think it's necessary. Anyway, on the way, music from Henry and Peabod and Leanna Crawford as well. But first of all, an encouraging thought from our friend Fred Drummond. Wherever you find yourself, maybe you're there for a purpose.
1: Hi, I'm Fred Drummond from Evangelical Alliance. I wonder if you feel today that you are a sent person. God is the God who sends. Have you noticed that? He sent Abraham. He sent Moses to the Pharaoh. He sent Isaiah into the world with a message nobody wanted to hear. He sent Jesus into the world. Jesus sent the disciples. All over the place, God's plan is to send people. And so you and I are sent people, people with a purpose. It might be today that you feel low, discouraged, disappointed, thinking, why am I here? Could it be that God has sent you there to make a difference and has placed you in exactly the right spot for today?

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The day is almost dawning. Sunrise is at 4:49 and it's going to be a very hot and sunny one, especially for the southern half of the UK, southern England, the Midlands and much of Wales as well. Highs of 31, 32 degrees and it's going to be an absolute scorcher for the next 3 to 4 days as well. So brace yourself and make sure you drink lots and lots of water and don't eat too many crisps. I think that makes sense. On the way, we've got your news headlines, but first of all, this is Citizens.

Hello, good morning. Welcome to UCB One. If your alarm has just gone off, good morning, early birds. 4:05, sunrise today at 4:49, and it's going to be an absolute scorcher. Hay fever sufferers, my fellow hay fever sufferers, I stand with you in solidarity. Very high pollen levels today, so make sure you're prepared, and obviously sun cream, water, etc., etc. Plenty of excuses for ice creams today, with a flake if you like, and some strawberry sauce, why not, why not, maybe some sprinkles as well. On the way, we're going to stop and pause and make some space to pray, but first, music from Hollow Hum and Eris Ford.

0: That is the sound of Hollow Hum and Fiora with When the Silence Comes. It's great just to make space, isn't it? To stop and pause and pray. Life can be so busy. It can be so manic. We feel like we have to send the next email. We have to respond to the last WhatsApp thread chat thingy. And really, what we need more than anything is the presence of God in our lives. And that's what prayer is all about. It's about drawing close to Him, speaking to Him, listening to Him. We're going to have a moment of prayer now with our night blessing, the words of the pastor and writer Malcolm Duncan, shared by Danielle.
1: As one day fades and another begins to shimmer, may lights in the night remind you that there is always hope.

Madison, Ryan Ward with Get Up Again on UCB One. And if that is the reality for you, you've literally got to get up, get out of bed right now. Hey, that's tough. But we're with you with lots of good music to get you focused on Jesus and feeling positive with Tori Kelly and Taylor Armstrong lined up as well. Of course, today, there's no football. We're down to the business end of the World Cup. We're on to the quarterfinals. Don't forget, I mean, obviously, how could you forget? It's England against Norway, 10 p.m. on Saturday. Apparently, the match against Mexico on Sunday night, Monday morning, was the most watched thing ever at that time of the day, as in between 2 and 4 a.m., which makes sense. So, looking forward to the big game this weekend. And if you are into your footy, we have our very own football podcast hosted by the brilliant Ed and wonderful Joe as well, the big man up top. They're putting out 2 episodes a week right now. 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

Our God is in control. Tori Kelly on UCB One. Hello, good morning. If you're struggling to wake up, if you're still rubbing the sleepy dust out of your eyes, here is an out-of-context vuvuzela. No football today, but we've got the vuvuzelas. That is the first and last time I play that today on the programme, so do not worry. Let's shout out a few towns and cities this morning. We're on to the seas today. Shout out to you if you're listening in Cardiff or Cambridge, Coventry, Chester, Carlisle or Colchester. Maybe you're listening in Cornwall or Calverton or Camberley or Camborne. Actually, that's in Cornwall as well, to be fair. Maybe you're listening in Camden Town and Greater London as well. Wherever you're listening, thank you so much for choosing UCB One, building up your faith for everyday life with songs like this from Taylor Armstrong. 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
1: People often say, how can you be a Christian and a police officer? 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

Chased you with Hyperfenton and Glow Stick on UCB One. As we start another Wednesday together, good morning, my midweek mate. We've still got UCB's daily devotional, the word for today, coming up. If you just need to be reminded how much God loves you, stick around for that. Very, very encouraging. First, though, the latest single from River River. I'm a big fan of this band. I love the epic indie sound. This track is called Running on the Wind.

0: That is the sound of Sylvie Hallam with Move on UCB One as the sun rises across the UK. And of course, we've now, for some parts of the UK, entered the third heat wave of the year. Very high temperatures yesterday in the southeast, and yeah, predicted to climb as high as 35 degrees for some areas. So hey, brace yourself, get ready, do what you need to do. I think the big thing is, if you're driving, if you're on the road, take lots of water with you. Just take lots of cold drinks, because if you do break down, you need to stay hydrated, obviously. Oh, and take a hat as well. Especially for me, if you look a bit like Jason Statham, well, nothing like Jason Statham, but I do have his haircut. Make sure you take a hat everywhere. Now, let's be encouraged with our daily devotional, the UCB Word for Today, a reminder of God's love for us.
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2: God loves and accepts you. Jimmy Wayne never knew his father, and his mother spent more time in prison than out. When Jimmy was 12, his mother was released from jail and took up with a troublemaker. They loaded him into the backseat of their car, and for a year, that was his home. Then, one day, they dumped him at a Pensacola, Florida bus station and drove off. He had no home, no future, and no provision. While wandering through a neighborhood, he spotted an older man at work in a garage wood shop. He approached the elderly gentleman and asked if he had any work. Not only did he give Jimmy Wayne a job, but he also took him in to live with him and his wife. Having a home to live in was like heaven to Jimmy. Still, in spite of their kindness, he refused to unpack his bag. For 4 days, his plastic bag sat on the floor, full of clothes, ready if the husband and wife changed their mind. It took several days, a dozen meals or so, and more than one heart-to-heart conversation. But they finally persuaded Jimmy to trust them, to care for him. Perhaps you question your place in God's family, or his love for you. What if he changes his mind? God answered that question at the cross. When Jesus died, the heavenly vote was forever cast in your favor. Colossians 1 verse 13 reminds us, He has rescued you from the kingdom of darkness and transferred you into the kingdom of His dear Son. P.S. What happened to Jimmy Wayne? He took his place in the family, got an education, and became a country music singer and songwriter.

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Stay locked into UCB One. We've got Bex and The Breakfast Show just after 5 o'clock. So have a wonderful day. And come on, Arthur Ferry at Wimbledon. Come on, the plucky Brit. You can do it. Come on, Tim. That's a 90s reference. Ignore that. Although, shout out to Tim Emmon and Andy Murray. Taking you up to your news now, this is Young Oceans and Go With Me. God bless.

It is Gracie Binion and Joelle Barnes for your Wednesday morning. Hello, I'm Bex. It's great to have your company. Got loads on the way, including some big news regarding my Origins show, which is back tonight at 10 p.m. Plus, of course, your cryptic crossword clue, mystery mastermind, and 10-minute Bible talks all on the way.

0: It is Nona for your Wednesday morning. I'm Bex. It's great to have you come here. Have you noticed that there, like everything is high protein or high fiber? The reality is a lot of the time it is just a marketing ploy. But there is a cheese that is becoming very trendy with influencers because it is naturally high in protein. It's not a protein powder. It is actually a cheese. It is the Kanquoyote, sometimes known as the glue because it's somewhere between a sauce and a fondue in terms of consistency, okay? You can spread it on crusty bread, use it for dips, or just eat it out of the pot. It's not really all that new. It comes from Eastern France, and it's a savory, tangy, gently nutty, distinctive fermented flavor that gives it a lot of depth. It's made from metin, which is cow's milk that's been skimmed to remove the fat, coagulated, gently heated, and pressed in to form a crumbly curd, and then it is left to mature and ferment. I mean, it's having a bit of a moment. I'm going to be real. This is a cheese that I would be willing to try, particularly because I do like melty cheese things, and the high protein sounds brilliant. Just got to figure out where to find it.
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Dawson Shoreman and Joel Faguea for your Wednesday morning. Got a very special Origins tonight. I will be playing out Tabitha's Spotlight Session in full. Yes, from 10 o'clock tonight, you'll be able to hear my conversation with her, her live songs. It was absolutely amazing. It's all happening tonight, 10 p.m., as part of Origins.

0: Thank you so much for putting on UCB One. How do you respond to injustice in the world? I mean, it's clear as day. You just have to turn on the news and you see it constantly. How do we pray as a response to injustice? Sadly, it's not a new thing, but it means we're able to look at how David prayed in Psalm 140 as we join Jensen Holt McNair and 10 Minute Bible Talks.
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4: I'm Jensen Holt McNair. When you see injustice in the world, do you pray about it? Like when the news is overwhelming, when wars break out, when politics become marred with greed and power-hungry men, when injustice seeps into your own life, do you pray? Do you ask God for deliverance, for justice? Well, in my own life, I think I pray some of the time when I see injustice, but it isn't usually consistent. It's sporadic. It's when I think about it or when the injustice is so close to home, so dangerous to me that I have nothing left to do but pray. Now, in Psalm 140, we hear the cries of David. It is a psalm of lament. He's crying out to God for deliverance from injustice. In his opening words, he cries out, "Rescue me, Lord, from evildoers. Protect me from the violent." He goes on to explain what the evildoers are like, how they threaten him. And then again, he cries out, "Keep me safe, Lord, from the hands of the wicked. Protect me from the violent who devise ways to trip my feet. Rescue me. Keep me safe, Lord." He calls out to God for protection. In verse 6, we read, "I say to the Lord, you are my God. Hear, Lord, my cry for mercy. Sovereign Lord, my strong deliverer, you shield my head in the day of battle. Do not grant the wicked their desires, Lord. Do not let their plan succeed." See, it's his final plea of this chapter. Hear my cry for mercy. And it's intermingled with reminders of why he's calling out to God with his cries. "You are my God, the sovereign Lord, my strong deliverer. You shield my head." He knows who it is that he's calling out to, and he knows that his God is faithful. In the final two verses, David ends with more statements of faith. Why does he cry out again and again to the Lord throughout the Psalms? Why is it to God that he turns when injustice rages around him? Well, verse 12, "I know that the Lord secures justice for the poor and upholds the cause of the needy. Surely the righteous will praise your name and the upright will live in your presence." He knows. He knows that the Lord secures justice for the poor and upholds the cause of the needy. Do you know that? Do I? The theme of this psalm and many others is that David is persistent in his appeals to God for justice to reign, for God to step in. Now, I think about the latest election in the United States, and directly following it, had either of the candidates won, you would have heard calls from both sides of the aisle that because their candidate didn't win, evil and injustice was going to take over. It would abound. Right and left both used tactics of fear to motivate voters to the polls. If Donald Trump or Kamala Harris won, the opposite side would have woven a narrative to their base

0: some kind of injustice would rule and reign in America. And we saw the fear, the lamenting that came following Donald Trump's win. The left was fearful of what would come, of what kind of injustice might reign, of what kind of evil might reign. Now, I'm not here to make a political judgment call on whether either side was right in their assertion. I would say that both sides were accurate to some extent in their belief that the opposite candidate wouldn't promote perfect justice for everyone. But what we can pull from this is the fact that many people in America view politics and candidates as the place where they can assert their version of justice. We cry out to politicians to save us, to cast out the evildoers. And a very quick aside, I believe that God uses politicians and politics to produce justice in our world. I think politics is an amazing place for Christians to join in and be a part of making God's justice real and tangible here on earth. I believe that politicians make good and horrible decisions that either create peace or incredible hardship for people. Elections matter. They have real consequences. But they do not hold the ultimate power. You should call your congresswoman about areas of injustice you see around you. But this psalm shows us that even more consistently, we should be on our knees before our God, begging for his justice to reign supreme. In Luke 18, we read a parable from Jesus, verses 1 through 18. He told them a parable to the effect that they ought always to pray and not lose heart. He said, "In a certain city, there was a judge who neither feared God nor respected man. And there was a widow in that city who kept coming to him saying, 'Give me justice against my adversary.' For a while he refused, but afterward he said to himself, 'Though I neither fear God nor respect man, yet because this widow keeps bothering me, I will give her justice so that she will not beat me down with her continual coming.' And the Lord said, 'Hear what the unrighteous judge says. And will not God give justice to his elect who cry out to him day and night? Will he delay long over them? I tell you, he will give justice to them speedily. Nevertheless, when the Son of Man comes, will he find faith on earth?'" So this woman in the parable, she did not give up. She engaged in the world around her. She begged for justice from those in power who did not know God, and they heard. They gave in. And Jesus says, if the judge who doesn't know God will deal justly, how much more will God give to those who cry out to him? How much more will a loving father with all the power in the world produce perfect justice for his children? But he ends with a challenge. Will the Son of Man find faith on earth? Will the people pray and not lose heart, not give up hope, not be overcome by injustice, the evil, the fear, and anxiety, that they forget who their true king is? Will the Son of Man, the King, Jesus, return to find a faithless and fearful people? It's a challenge. If I look at my own prayer life, it says a lot about where my hope lies, where I put my faith for deliverance. What does your prayer life say about where your hope lies? What does your relationship with politics say about who you put your faith in for deliverance? Will Jesus find faith in your life when he returns? Will he find a Facebook full of fear or hate? A heart plagued by anxiety or hardened by the lack of justice in our land? Or will he find a hopeful believer who returns again and again to prayer for deliverance, for justice, for peace to reign in the land? See, I want the second to be true in my life. I want to believe, like David did, that my God will hear my cry for mercy, that he will deliver me, rescue me, save me, that he is sovereign, that he is a strong deliverer, that he will execute justice for the poor, and that he will uphold the cause of the needy. See, faith, it isn't just a belief of the heart. It's a deeply rooted belief system that produces life-changing action. If my faith and hope are in King Jesus, someone who defends and upholds justice, who cares for the poor and needy, then when I get up off my knees in prayer to my God, my life should reflect the values of my King. Where in your life have you taken up the cause of the needy? Where are you actively upholding justice in your sphere of influence? Where are you being a deliverer of justice for the poor? How has your knowledge of the one true living sovereign, just God, changed the way that you view and pray for and interact with the injustices happening in your life? Now, I can't possibly know how you specifically should take action. But if you don't have an immediate answer to those questions, it might be time to make a change. Start with prayer, powerful prayer, persistent prayer to God for justice to rule and reign on earth. And then ask Him to reveal where you can participate with Him in spreading justice. You have the strength of the sovereign God behind you. He will be faithful. He will deliver, and He wants to use you today, right now, to push back the injustices of this world. Will you let Him? Will you join Him? Will the Son of Man return and find faith on earth?
1: Great to hear from Jensen Holt McNair. 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

0: I will pray. There's a new one from Caleb Meekham, Call Me in the Morning. You are tuned in to UCB One. Here's a thought for you.
1: Hi, my name is Deta Lamore from superworkingmom.com. Are you feeling tired, overwhelmed, or burdened? Then I would like to share this word of encouragement with you from Matthew 11, 28 to 30. Are you weary, carrying a heavy burden? Then come to Jesus. He will refresh your life. Simply join your life with His. Learn His ways and you'll discover that He's gentle, humble, easy to please. You will find refreshment and rest in Him. This is such a profound and powerful scripture. I encourage you to write it out and meditate on it. Say it out loud to yourself or repeat it under your breath. Journal your thoughts on what is causing the overwhelm and then surrender your cares to Jesus. Doing this will put things in perspective for you, knowing that Jesus has got you covered.
0: Thank you so much for that. Particularly important if you're feeling very overwhelmed today.

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2: If you're searching for me, calling, trying to get a hold of me, I'll be where I found my peace, sitting beneath the magnolia tree.
3: They say out of sight, out of mind, but I ain't seen you for time, and there hasn't been a minute that you've been out of mind. Ever since I was a kid, I've been writing lyrics and countless rhymes, trying to find the spirit that seems hidden from this doubter's mind. Can I borrow your conviction? I've been doubting mine. You keep crossing my boundary lines, you ain't bound in time. I wasn't looking, but I swear I found a sign. We might leave this drought behind, I can hear you in this house of mine. In the kitchen and up the stairs, grief always leaves leftovers that don't fit inside my Tupperware. I'm trying to put less trust and fear, so when I look back on my life, it ain't a dusty rear window mirror. I get reflective around this time of year. It's around the time you climb the vine to that final tier.

I just got basic needs. 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A station placed beneath my feet before I MC and raise the heat, get them out of seats like Meryl Streep. I don't think I'm gonna make it, used to dream about getting famous. 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

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I got delivered from the strife of that magpie, chasing after glitter, missing out on the gift of life. I asked a wise man for insight, this was his advice. He said, ain't nothing richer than the hidden life. So consider the price each time you pick up the mic, 'cause this one precious life, you ain't living it twice.

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1: From the Sky News Centre at 6, sirens have sounded in Bahrain and Kuwait, where Iran says it's been targeting American military sites in response to fresh US strikes overnight. The Iranian military threatened a crushing response to the US hitting more than 80 sites. Washington says the attacks were an immediate response to tankers being targeted in the Strait of Hormuz. The White House has revoked a license allowing Iran to sell oil. It's proposed affordable homes for health service staff be built on NHS land in England. Cam Hall has the details.
2: Ministers hope offering discounted rent to nurses, porters and other workers will help with recruitment in areas where houses are expensive. Some will be let at market rate, with developers leasing unused land from NHS trusts. It'll run as a pilot first. Meanwhile, NHS building projects will be approved by the Department of Health, not the Treasury. A 10-year plan also includes £200 million for GP practice upgrades, among other investments.
1: The Greens are the last of the big parties to confirm they won't be contesting a by-election in Nigel Farage's Essex constituency. The Reform leader's stepped down but will re-stand as he faces investigations over undeclared donations. Here's what people in Clacton think.
3: He can do no wrong. You tell me this lot that's in now haven't got any dodgy dealings.
4: They're all the same to me. They promise everything and give you nothing.
5: I do care, but I'm not sure if he's totally honest, to be fair. I don't know if it's all true.
1: Trains are disrupted ahead of an amber heat health alert kicking in for parts of the Midlands and southern England. The UK's in its third heatwave in as many months. Sport: Lionel Messi was in tears at the final whistle as he helped Argentina come from 2-0 down to beat Egypt 3-2 at the World Cup. Switzerland got past Colombia on penalties. Also in football, Alvaro Arbeloa has been announced as the new manager of Fulham. That's the latest. I'm Amante Falkenstein.
6: Thank you so much for the latest there. I'm Bex. It's great to have your company for a Wednesday morning, taking a look at your weather. And it's going to be a widely fine and dry day with light winds, feeling very warm with some very strong sunshine. So do remember your sunglasses and sun cream. There might be a little bit of cloud, but that will be confined to the far northwest. Nothing really to be concerned about. So please do take care as we head into another heat wave. Why don't we start this hour by looking to the Gospel of John.
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7: Jesus answered, "I am the way and the truth and the life. No one comes to the Father except through me." John 14:6.
8: Even on a Monday, you can have a fun day if that's where your head is. You gotta keep your eyes up. Life can do a mic drop. The most unexpected.

That is Dan Bremner's for your Wednesday morning. Hello, I'm Bex. It's great to have your company for a Wednesday morning. Very warm day ahead, which sounds just delightful. I think wish the kids were on holidays, right? Yeah, it sounds delightful. There are some, I know, up in Scotland and Northern Ireland have already gone on holidays. Enjoy. Make the most of it. Got loads on the way for you this morning, include usual mystery mastermind. Why Nigel Farage has quit politics and then gone back into politics. It's a head scratcher, I know. And on this day in church history, coming up after this.

It is young for your Wednesday morning. It is the 8th of July. On this day in church history, what could be termed as a very dark point in Christian history, in 1099, on this day, Christian soldiers marched in a religious procession around Jerusalem as its Muslim defenders looked on. What followed was possibly one of the worst massacres and atrocities in history. It is heartbreaking when you look and see what came after these events. And we often look back on Christian history and what can we learn? And sometimes there's things in our church history that we don't want to acknowledge because it doesn't paint us in a very nice light. This being one of them. The siege of Jerusalem during the First Crusade saw one of the most heartbreaking atrocities in the world. A juxtaposition of extreme violence and anguished faith. I've just done some research into this because I'm like, well, you kind of know the Crusades happened, but actually, what led to them? Actually, one of the main inspirations for the Crusades was a preaching of apocalypticism by figures such as Peter the Hermit, rousing knights, commoners, and nobles to march on Jerusalem, believing that they would be ushering in the new heaven and the new earth. This is 1,000 years ago. And one of the reasons why I'm so passionate about looking at on this day in church history is that those who do not know history are doomed to repeat it. The lessons that we can learn from those who have gone before, and the fact that this whole Crusades, all of them, came from a fanaticism of ushering in the end of the world 1,000 years ago. How easily led astray we can be by man thinking he knows God's ways. We've never really studied the Crusades. I'm going to take some time out. Start looking into the church history and actually what we can learn from when we've got it right and when we've got it wrong.

0: That is Kane, their new one, Living Water. You were tuned into UCB One. Have you ever felt like you're not good enough? That there's no way that God could love me, let alone accept me? Well, I have some great news for you, because that is not true. Something that Word for Today is exploring more of now.
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2: God loves and accepts you. Jimmy Wayne never knew his father, and his mother spent more time in prison than out. When Jimmy was 12, his mother was released from jail and took up with a troublemaker. They loaded him into the backseat of their car, and for a year, that was his home. Then, one day, they dumped him at a Pensacola, Florida bus station and drove off. He had no home, no future, and no provision. While wandering through a neighborhood, he spotted an older man at work in a garage wood shop. He approached the elderly gentleman and asked if he had any work. Not only did he give Jimmy Wayne a job, but he also took him in to live with him and his wife. Having a home to live in was like heaven to Jimmy. Still, in spite of their kindness, he refused to unpack his bag. For 4 days, his plastic bag sat on the floor full of clothes, ready if the husband and wife changed their mind. It took several days, a dozen meals or so, and more than one heart-to-heart conversation. But they finally persuaded Jimmy to trust them, to care for him. Perhaps you question your place in God's family or his love for you. What if he changes his mind? God answered that question at the cross. When Jesus died, the heavenly vote was forever cast in your favor. Colossians 1 verse 13 reminds us, he has rescued you from the kingdom of darkness and transferred you into the kingdom of his dear son. P.S. What happened to Jimmy Wayne? He took his place in the family, got an education, and became a country music singer and songwriter.

Thank you so much for putting on UCB One for your Wednesday morning. You ever create paper airplanes? Yeah, you sit in the back of class and you try and create them and try and throw them and realize you just threw your test across the room. Yeah. A group of students in Italy have constructed a paper plane with a wingspan, are you ready for this, of 65.75 feet that managed to fly a distance of 193 feet. Now, this has broken a Guinness World Record. Of course it has, that big a paper. At what point does it just become a plane, okay? I mean, that's amazing. It measured 23 feet long. I mean, it all started with just a few paper airplanes between classes as a joke. And they're like, actually, no, this actually could become real engineering. So they studied, looked at simulations, restarted, tried again. And in the end, they managed to bring the Guinness World Record back to Italy. I mean, okay, let's put this in perspective, all right? 65 feet. That's almost the size of a building, if not taller. The skyscraper kind of building we're talking here. 23 feet long. You could almost get on the plane and fly it. It would probably still cost you more than an average plane ticket, though, I will say that. But, you know, it's nicer on the environment, I guess. Wouldn't want to spill any water, though. Imagine spilling your drink on that plane. Ugh.

About to get the latest with Rob Westall and UCB News. Then a quick check of your weather as we begin another mini heat wave, not quite as hot as last time. Then, of course, I will have your cryptic crossword clue and why Roger Federer was sitting alone watching the tennis.

0: Used to be news headlines at 6:30. I'm Rob Westall. Iran's hit American military sites in Bahrain and Kuwait. It follows fresh US strikes on 80 Iranian targets overnight in response to attacks on tankers in the Strait of Hormuz. Unused NHS land could be turned into discounted homes for nurses and other staff in England. Ministers hope it'll encourage recruitment in areas where housing's expensive. The Greens are the last of the big parties to confirm they won't contest a by-election in Nigel Farage's Essex constituency. The Reform leaders stepped down but will re-stand as he faces investigations over undeclared donations. Trains are disrupted ahead of an amber heat health alert kicking off in parts of the Midlands and southern England this morning. The UK's in its third heat wave in as many months, with highs of 35 degrees Celsius forecast this week. That's the latest CCB News headlines. Your next update in half an hour.
1: Thank you so much for the latest there, Rob Westall. I'm Bex. It's great to have your company for a Wednesday morning. Taking a look at your weather, it's going to be a widely fine and dry day with light winds. Feeling very warm with that very strong July sunshine spreading across the UK. A bit of cloud in the far northwest. Nothing really concerning there. So grab your sunglasses, put on sun cream, and make sure you stay hydrated as it's going to get very warm over the next couple of days.
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0: It is Caleb and John for your Wednesday morning. Just coming up to 25 to 7. I'm Bex, by the way. It's great to have your company.
1: The cryptic crossword clue.
0: All right, today's word has seven letters in it. Are you ready for this? Seven letters. Don't let that scare you. Here is your cryptic clue. Press relations for vegetable. Press relations for vegetable. Oh, what could that word be? I mean, clearly it's a vegetable, but press relations, what does that have to do with it? Think you know, pop the word, your name, where you're from, into a WhatsApp and send it to 01782 911 111. Or, of course, you can email me, bex@ucb.co.uk. Press relations for vegetable. What is the word I'm thinking of?

And it's Katie Fleming. It's going to be okay. Really is. For your Wednesday morning. See, halfway through the week already. See? Brilliant. Your cryptic clue this morning, for your cryptic crossword clue, seven letters, press relations for vegetable. A big congratulations going out to Ash in Medway. You are correct. Getting on the podium this morning. Someone's had their weird a bit. All right, so the cryptic clue was press relations for vegetable. Your less cryptic clue is Cinderella's potential carriage. Whoa, okay, think you know what the word is? Pop the word, your name, where you're from, into a WhatsApp. Send it to 01782 911 111 or you can email me, Bex at ucb.co.uk. Press relations for vegetable. Cinderella's potential carriage. What is the word I am looking for? I will have the answer for you after this.

It is Harry Erickson for your Wednesday morning. Just gone 20 to 7. Your cryptic crossword clue this morning had 7 letters in it. Your cryptic clue was press relations for vegetable. Your less cryptic clue was Cinderella's potential carriage. What was the word I was looking for? Pumpkin. Oh, of course. Press, pump. Yeah. Relations, kin. Vegetable. There we go. Big congratulations going out to Ethel from Paisley Joanna in Southfields, Pam from Mister, and Tim from Kent, all getting in touch with the correct answer and joining Ash on the podium. A round of applause. How did you get on? Yeah? I tried to make it a little bit easier. I will have another go same time tomorrow where you'll be able to have another go. This is how this works.

morning. Just gone quarter to seven. Of course, we've got the FIFA World Cup. Egypt nearly beat Argentina. Yeah, Messi came to the forefront. They ended up winning. Bit of an upset. Switzerland beat Colombia as well. There's other sporting events happening, including Wimbledon. Yeah, it kind of gets lost in the mix, right? But there is a picture of Roger Federer sitting by himself in the royal box, like absolute king. And like, okay, what has happened here? Like, you know those moments where like suddenly everyone disappears around you? Like, was it something I said? Okay, so for context, he had been invited to sit in the royal box, which is, you know, very special place for special guests. It's very nice. As well as some pretty good seats on a court, you also are treated to dinner, tea, and drinks across the day at the clubhouse. Now, it was getting very warm, and a lot of the people who were in the royal box with Roger Federer basically decamped to the clubhouse to have some refreshments. It was getting very warm. It was a long match. And so they just kind of trickled off one by one until he found himself just sitting there going, okay, I'll just stretch out and relax here, shall I? Actually, one of the reasons why he stayed is really cool because he has too much respect for the tournament's competitors and still loves the game 4 years on for retiring. So it was him showing respect to the players on the court that, no, I'm not going to go and get refreshments and get out of the sun. I am going to stay here and I'm going to honour you until you finish your game. Kind of cool, right? I love the fact that the picture is just brilliant. He's just sitting there like, yep, is that something I said?

0: It is Samaje for your Wednesday morning, just gone 10 to 7. And being a Wednesday, Origins is back tonight. Now, I would usually have like a sneak peek. I might do that after 7 o'clock, but it's a really special show tonight because I'm going to be playing out Tabitha's Spotlight Sessions in full. Okay, so you don't want to miss this. 10 o'clock tonight, right here on UCB One.
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John Jansen for your Wednesday morning. Heading up to 7 o'clock, we're going to get the latest with Rob Westall and UCB News. Then we'll be playing Mystery Mastermind. This is where I share the plan of a villain. Your job is to tell me what story they're from. It could be from the Bible, it could be a Disney, it could be a movie, it could be a book. Let's see how this works.

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1: UCB News at 7 o'clock. I'm Rob Westall. The NATO's chiefs called US airstrikes on Iran overnight absolutely necessary after tankers were targeted in the Strait of Hormuz.
2: When you have a ceasefire and Iran is basically violating the ceasefire, we've seen what happened yesterday with ships being attacked. I think it is totally crucial that the US forcefully reacts.
1: The American military hit 80 sites, prompting Iran to threaten what it calls a crushing response. Missile alert sirens have sounded in Bahrain and Kuwait. NHS trusts release unused land to housing developers to create affordable properties for staff. The homes will be made available for employees to rent with the aim of making it easier for the health service to recruit workers. The move forms part of the government's new 10-year capital plan for the NHS, which also includes more investment for GP surgeries and hospitals. The Greens are the last major political party to confirm they won't be putting forward a candidate in the Clacton by-election. It was triggered after the Reform UK leader Nigel Farage resigned his Essex seat yesterday, claiming parliamentary probes into undeclared donations are being used as a political tool. Reform's deputy leader Richard Tice says they're running scared.
3: These other parties, they've been hounding us. They've been saying that Nigel is guilty and that this may lead to a by-election. Nigel's had enough of it and has said, bring it on. He's bringing it on. And all of a sudden, they're now running for the hills. You can't see them for dust.
1: NATO leaders have gathered in Turkey for a summit focusing on defence investment and support for Ukraine. Both Donald Trump and Keir Starmer are there. Sport, and Argentina came back from 2-0 down against Egypt to qualify for the World Cup quarter-finals, where they'll face Switzerland, who beat Colombia on penalties. And at Wimbledon, Novak Djokovic won the longest ever men's quarter-final tournament late last night, beating Felix Ozé Aliassime in a 5-set thriller to set up a semi-final clash against defending champion Jannik Sinner. That's the latest UCB News. Your next update in half an hour.
4: Thank you so much for the latest there, Rob Westall. I'm Bex. It's great to have your company for a Monday morning. Taking a look at your weather, it's going to be a widely fine and dry day with some light winds, feeling very warm with that lovely sunshine spreading across the UK. A little bit of cloud in the far northwest, nothing to really be concerned about. So make sure you do put on some sun cream today. Make sure you stay hydrated and grab the sunglasses as you head out the door. Why don't we start this hour by looking to the book of Ephesians.
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6: The love of God.

is Forrest Frank and the Figs. Happy Wednesday morning, just gone 5 minutes past seven. And of course we had a little bit of that Wimbledon in the news there. If you find yourself with a bit of free time this afternoon, around about 20 to 3, Arthur Ferry is going to be in the quarterfinals against Caboli. Now, keep in mind, Flavio Caboli, I should say, Arthur was a wildcard entry and he's in the quarterfinals this afternoon of Wimbledon, being hailed as a comeback king. So should be fun to watch. I think we'll all be cheering him on from the sidelines, of course. Still got loads to come, including this whole Nigel Farage thing. Do you get it? Yeah, I'm going to try and unpack it for you after half seven. In particular, why pretty much all the other parties are refusing to put someone in the by-election. It's the whole reason behind it. But coming up next, I have your Wednesday game of Mystery Mastermind. I give you the plan of a villain. You tell me what story they're from. Still-

It is a new one from We Are Messengers, Faith, Love, Hope. It's just gone at 10 minutes past 7. I'm Bex. It's great to have your company. How about this time every week we play a little game called Mystery Mastermind? This is where I give you the plan of the villain. Your job is to tell me what story they're from, okay? You ready? Here's the plan. In order to overthrow the Sultan of Agrabah, I will free a street rat and his monkey to see if he can open the Cave of Wonders, and then I can get my hands on the magical lamp and the genie. He will grant me full power. My only fly in the ointment is the street rat and the daughter of the Sultan. But honestly, how much trouble can they cause me? What story is that villain's plan from? Bonus points if you know the villain. Send your answer to 01782 911 111 on our WhatsApp or email me bex@ucb.co.uk. Don't forget to put who you are and where you're from so I can give you a wee bit of a shout out as well. You've got until 7:20 to get your answer.

0: That is Nellie Lane for your Wednesday morning. Coming up to 7:15, here's a thought for you.
1: Hi, my name's Aaron Kent, personal and professional development life coach and owner of Elevate Youth. I remember when I was 15 years old, I had been through 16 different primary and secondary schools. During this period, I remember growing up feeling like, why is it that certain things aren't working out in my favor? And why is it that some other people are getting certain things, whether it be through their family, whether it be in their grades and education? I remember telling myself, Aaron, there are two things you can do. You can choose to desire to start living a life like some others who are doing things according to their own understanding, or you can choose to stand on the principles of God. In life, the more we can choose to give others, the more we can choose to be genuine, the more we can choose to look for ways how we can help improve the lives of others, the more God shall reward us by the principles and by acknowledging God and through God.
0: What a great story there. How does that change you, the rest of your week? How are you feeling about yourself, but also maybe some difficult situations you're facing as well?

0: Fishes and Loaves for your Wednesday morning, coming up to 20 past seven. And today's mystery mastermind went like this. This was the plan. Here's the plan. In order to overthrow the Sultan of Agrippa, I will free a street rat and his monkey to see if he can open the Cave of Wonders. And then I can get my hands on the magical lamp and the genie who will grant me full power. My only fly in the ointment is the street rat and the daughter of the Sultan. But honestly, how much trouble can they cause me? I am, of course, talking about the story Aladdin, the villain being Jafar. A big round of applause to Ash in Medway, who guessed correctly. Yes, of course, Jafar. Well, how well did it work out for him? He did eventually actually get his hands on the lamp and the genie. Heads up, there's a bit of a spoiler alert coming along because his wish was for ultimate power, which, of course, a genie has in the story, but also tiny little living quarters. And so ended up becoming a genie himself and a genie being set free by Aladdin. So turns out the street rat, also known as Aladdin, and the daughter of the Sultan, Jasmine, could cause a lot of pain for Jafar. You ever notice, though, half the time on these movies, it's the sidekick of the villain actually tends to be the funniest one. Of course, his Diego was the very funny sidekick in line. But there you are. That was today's Mystery Mastermind. I will have another one for you same time next week.
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0: Hey, Wednesday morning, just gone 25 past 7. We're going to get the latest with Rob Westall and UCB News next. And then there's a new trend of soft living on the rise. And that's kind of one I could get behind. Plus, we're going to try and unpack the whole Nigel Farage election thing.

0: UCB News headlines at 7:30. I'm Rob Westall. NATO's Secretary General's called fresh US airstrikes on 80 Iranian targets overnight absolutely necessary after three tankers were targeted in the Strait of Hormuz. Sirens have sounded in Bahrain and Kuwait as Iran responds. Nurses in England could be offered cheaper rents on disused NHS land. It's under proposals to promote recruitment in expensive areas. Online marketplaces, including Amazon and TikTok Shop, say they've removed dangerous baby products from sale, identified in a witch investigation. Among items found included unsafe sleeping bags. Virgin Media has been fined £28 million for preventing customers from cancelling contracts over a three-year period. Regulator Ofcom found millions of callers were put through hassle and difficulty when trying to switch providers. That's the latest UCB News headlines. Your next update in 30 minutes.
1: Thank you so much for the latest there, Rob Westall. I'm Bex. It's great to have your company for a Wednesday morning. Taking a look at your weather, it's going to be a widely fine and dry day with light winds. Feeling very warm with that very strong July sunshine spreading across the UK. A bit of cloud in the far northwest. Nothing really concerning there. So grab your sunglasses, put on sun cream, and make sure you stay hydrated as it's going to get very warm over the next couple of days.
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That is Terri-Ann and Toby Mac for your Wednesday morning. Just gone 25 to 8. I'm Bex. It's great to have your company. Coming up, I'm going to be exploring the rise of soft living. This is actually a trend I think I can get behind. And up next, if you're getting up and you're hearing reports of there's going to be a by-election and Nigel Farage has resigned, but he hasn't, and what's going on, I'm going to try and explain it in a way that hopefully makes sense to you. Because it seems to be making sense to me. And that's always a good baseline. Because, you know, if I can understand it, there's a good chance you might be able to, possibly. Plus, I've got like a sneak peek of part of Origins tonight, coming up very soon.

It is Brit Nicole. Be Wednesday morning, just coming up to 8:20. Now, do you find when someone says, in politics, your eyes kind of roll back in your head and you're just like, duh. But then every so often you keep seeing this thing about Farage. You're like, what? What is going on? Okay. So, Nigel Farage has been under investigation from Parliament's Standards Commissioner since May after not declaring a £5 million gift he received from billionaire reform donor Christopher Harborne. But he got this before he became an MP, and he described the money as the equivalent of a lottery win, if you are the only person who bought a lottery ticket. That's my own opinion, but there we are. He said it was the most... He's come under fire because of all of this. And he, in his resignation yesterday, said that it was the most physically and verbally attacked public figure or politician of modern times, and that the unconditional gift would help cover his personal security costs. Now, over the weekend, the Sunday Times published a story in which it said George Cottrell, a long-standing Farage ally, had also provided support before the 2024 election, which was when Nigel Farage became an MP. Now, Parliament's rule book says newly elected MPs have to declare gifts or benefits, including accommodation, received in the 12 months before their election that relate to their parliamentary or political activities. Now, there is an exemption for purely personal gifts. Nigel Farage is arguing that the support he received will fall under this exemption. Now, he then said, I resign. I'm going to leave it to my constituency to decide if I should still be in charge. In the last 24 hours, which has been crazy, what's fascinating is Labour, the Conservatives, the Lib Dems, the Green Party and Restore Britain have all ruled out contesting this by-election triggered by Nigel Farage's resignation. Basically, he's resigned and said, I'm resigning, this will trigger a by-election, and then you get to vote with the idea that I get voted back in immediately. Why? Why would you do this? Okay, so there's a couple of suggestions. Labour has accused Nigel Farage of trying to change the subject. Conservative leader Kemi Benedok said her party would not participate in a fake election, which Nigel Farage is causing to distract people from what is happening. And the Lib Dems have urged the government to block his resignation until the standards investigation has concluded. Ah, ding, ding, ding. Because the reality is, with triggering a by-election, the standards investigation has to be paused until there is a new MP. Yes. Now it all starts to make sense. What's interesting is comedian John Harvey, who regularly runs by-elections under the pseudonym of Count Binface, has confirmed that he will run. So that's put a bit of a fly in the ointment of Nigel Farage's plan. Of course, when he does get back into Parliament, if he does get back into Parliament, the Standards Committee will resume their investigations. So that's been what's been happening in politics over the last 24 hours.

It is Ryan Jones. New music on UCB One, Showing Off. Have you heard of soft living? It's the kind of antidote to the hustle culture. So rather than taking on 10 jobs and trying to earn all the money and have all the things, it's like, you know what, I'm going to take a step back. I'm going to switch off my work emails. I'm not available 24 hours a day, 7 days a week. Thank you very much, Mr. Boss. No overtime. And make time for simple hobbies. Resting without guilt. This is after Gallup's State of the Global Workplace report found that 48% of employees worldwide experience burnout at work. Do you think maybe culture's coming around to the whole idea of a Sabbath and finally going, huh, maybe rest is important? So how do you practice soft living? Protect at least one part of your day from work emails or notifications. Schedule regular downtime in the same way you would meetings. Prioritize sleep and recovery rather than treating them as rewards. And say no to commitments that consistently leave you feeling drained. And note, that doesn't mean you can say no to work all the time. Honestly, you lot. But one of the ways you could chill out is tuning into Origins. Tonight, I will be playing Tabitha's Spotlight Sessions in full to give you a bit of a taste. This is her song, Swan Song.

0: is Tabitha with Swan Song. If you want to hear the story behind that song and some of the other songs that she has written, and she plays very beautifully as part of the Spotlight Sessions, tune in tonight for Origins. You'll be able to hear her Spotlight Sessions in full from 10.
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Scott and Co. We're your Wednesday morning, coming up to 8 o'clock. In fact, to get the latest with Rob Westall and UCB News. Then I will have your record of the week, and Earl Robertson will be joining us once again to look through the Lord's Prayer and actually what we can glean from how Jesus taught us to pray.

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1: UCB News at 8 o'clock. I'm Rob Westall. NATO Secretary General's called fresh US airstrikes on 80 Iranian targets overnight absolutely necessary after three tankers were targeted in the Strait of Hormuz. Sirens have sounded in Bahrain and Kuwait as Iran responds. It's proposed affordable homes for health service staff be built on NHS land in England. Cam Hall has the details.
2: Ministers hope offering discounted rents to nurses, porters and other workers will help with recruitment in areas where houses are expensive. Some will be let at market rate, with developers leasing unused land from NHS trusts. It'll run as a pilot first. Meanwhile, NHS building projects will be approved by the Department of Health, not the Treasury. A 10-year plan also includes £200 million for GP practice upgrades, among other investments.
1: Virgin Media has been fined £28 million for preventing customers from cancelling contracts. Regulator Ofcom found millions of calls were put through unreasonable hassle and difficulty when trying to switch providers between 2022 and 2024. The company since made several changes to its processes, including improved training. Labour, the Greens and the Conservatives say they won't join Nigel Farage's attempt to fight what he calls a people versus the establishment by-election in Clacton. The Reform UK leaders resigned the seat yesterday as he prepares to face a parliamentary investigation over unregistered donations, but he insists he's done nothing wrong and will stand again. Anna Turley is chair of the Labour Party.
3: Why should everyone dance to Nigel Farage's tune? He has a mandate, he's been elected. The Parliamentary Standards Commission should be allowed to do his work. All the evidence should be put before the British people, and then we should make a decision. This kind of showcase sort of election is all about a distraction because he won't answer the questions.
1: And the longest ever Wimbledon men's quarter-final ended with Novak Djokovic booking his place in the last four. British wildcard Arthur Ferry hopes to join him later. That's the latest UCB News.
4: Thank you so much for the latest there, Rob Westall. I'm Bex. It's great to have your company for a Wednesday morning. Taking a look at your weather, it's going to be a wildly fine and dry day with light winds, feeling very warm with that lovely July sunshine across the board. A little bit of cloud in the far northwest, nothing to really be concerned about there. So make sure you grab the sun cream and pop it on, your sunglasses, and make sure a bottle of water as well, and stay hydrated as we head into the next heat wave. Why don't we start this hour by looking to the prophet Isaiah?
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6: How beautiful on the mountains are the feet of those who bring good news, who proclaim peace, who bring good tidings, who proclaim salvation, who say to Zion, your God reigns. Isaiah 52, verse 7.

It is Roy Tosh and Curtis Hoppy. You're tuned into UCB1. In the moonlight. I'm Vex. It's great to have your company. Now, I have to apologize, okay? I missed something pretty epic yesterday, and I need to redeem myself. I will be exploring what that is with you very soon. Plus, Earl Robinson will be joining us after 8:30. And up next, I have got your record of the week.

0: It is Moses Brothers for your Wednesday morning, just gone 10 minutes past 8. And our record of the week comes from an amazing artist. His name is Vic Lucas, okay? Nigerian born, raised in South Africa, discovered in the US. He is now signed to a label. He makes the most amazing songs. Probably the best genre to put it in would be Afrobeats, but he's like, I kind of bend the rules. I don't want to be put in a box. I want to make the music that God has created me to make. And so this song, Joy Is Coming, dropped about 6 weeks ago. It's an amazing song. It's all about faith, particularly when you may be going through the dark night of the soul. It's a beautiful song.
1: Weeping man door for the night.
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0: And it's our record of the week, Vic Lucas. Joy is coming. The release of a prominent Chinese pastor is being welcomed by human rights campaigners 9 months since the detention of multiple house church leaders by authorities in China. And China Aid is reporting that Pastor Ezra Jin Mingri's release and subsequent arrival in Los Angeles followed a personal intervention by the US president. Benedict Rogers of Fortify Rights and Hong Kong Watch told UCB News reporter James Morris that the Zion Church leader's freedom is an answer to prayer as well as political pressure.
1: Of course, it's very welcome news, particularly for his family. His daughter, Grace Jin Drexel, has been particularly courageous in advocating for her father. I've had the privilege of supporting her a bit in that. And so it's just wonderful to see not only him released, but actually allowed to travel to the United States and be reunited with his family.
2: What kind of signal is this sending to the US, looking at the relationship between the US and China? Can we deduce anything from that at all?
1: Well, I think it is perhaps a gesture to try and establish a somewhat better relationship than has been the case in recent years. It may also be an attempt to divert attention from some of the continuing very serious issues in China, because his release came just about 2 days after the implementation of a very draconian new law that took effect on the 1st of July, the so-called ethnic unity law, which is actually anything but ethnic unity. It will be very likely to cause further violations of freedom of religion and further religious persecution. So it's possible, the timing is interesting because it was on the eve of American Independence Day, but it was also a couple of days after this new law took effect. And it may have been an attempt to, as I say, to divert attention from that.
2: In a nutshell, what are the implications of this new law?
1: Well, it's quite wide-ranging. It includes, for example, the requirement that all education throughout China should be conducted in Mandarin and that indigenous languages like, for example, Tibetan or Uyghur languages will be further restricted, even further than they have been already. So it is an attempt to eradicate or at least weaken the ethnic and cultural and linguistic identities of ethnic groups in the country. But it will have implications for religious groups as well, because it will require religious groups, not only Christians, but all religions, essentially to promote the Chinese Communist Party's teachings and propaganda. And it's really a codification in law of many of the things that have already been happening under Xi Jinping's campaign of Sinicization of religion, which has been going on for the last 10 years. So it will place religious groups under even tighter control and repression by the regime.
0: That is Benedict Rogers of Fortified Rights and Hong Kong Watch. If you want to hear the full conversation, along with more stories bringing hope beyond the headlines, do check out the news section on the UCB Player app.

0: is Sam Bailey for your Wednesday morning. I have to apologize. I made a boo-boo. I messed up big. So yesterday, 7th of July, was National Chocolate Day. In fact, it was World Chocolate Day. And I completely missed it. I talked about Kit Kats and completely missed that it was World Chocolate Day. The ball was dropped. It's somewhere in another town. I can only apologize. But to make it up to you, okay, there is a new donut that is coming on the market. It was now officially on the market. A collaboration between Cadbury and Krispy Kreme. And yes, it's just as sickening as you think it is. Yeah. It is being hailed as a dream dessert, but also a heart attack on a plate. I mean, it is just a Cadbury cream donut just dripping in chocolate. It is only available until the weekend, and it costs £3. But I'm telling you, I'm apologizing. Don't worry, floggings will be administered later. I am sorry I missed World Chocolate Day yesterday. I'm sorry.
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It is Lindy for your Wednesday morning. Heading up to 8:30. We're going to get the latest with Rob Westall in UCB News. Now, I've got a bit of a surprise for you this morning. A bit of a special guest. That person will be joining us after 8:30. Plus, Earl Robinson as well will be joining us as we dive deeper into the Lord's Prayer.

0: UCB News headlines at 8:30. I'm Rob Westall. NATO's Secretary General's called fresh US airstrikes on 80 Iranian targets overnight absolutely necessary after three tankers were targeted in the Strait of Hormuz. Sirens have sounded in Bahrain and Kuwait as Iran responds. Nurses in England could be offered cheaper rents on disused NHS land. It's under proposals to promote recruitment in expensive areas. Virgin Media has been fined £28 million for preventing customers from cancelling contracts over a three-year period. Regulator Ofcom found millions of callers were put through hassle and difficulty when trying to switch providers. And the longest ever Wimbledon's men's quarter-final ended with Novak Djokovic booking his place in the last four. British wildcard Arthur Ferry hopes to join him in the semis later this afternoon. At the World Cup, meanwhile, Argentina came from 2-0 down to book their place in the last eight, where they'll face Switzerland, who beat Colombia on penalties. That's the latest UCB News headlines. Your next update in half an hour.
1: Thank you so much for the latest there, Rob Westall. I'm Bex. It's great to have your company for a Wednesday morning. Taking a look at your weather, it's going to be a widely fine and dry day with light winds. Feeling very warm with that very strong July sunshine spreading across the UK. A bit of cloud in the far northwest. Nothing really concerning there. So grab your sunglasses, put on sun cream and make sure you stay hydrated as it's going to get very warm over the next couple of days.
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It is Danny Gokey, Leo Blaze, and Nico M.A. for your Wednesday morning. Get you ready for the middle of the week. Still got loads to come, including a bit of a surprise for you. Ashley is not joining us from Talking Point today. In fact, we're reeling in an old hand. Yes, we're going to be chatting with them very soon. Got a bit of a surprise for you. And, of course, catching up with Earl Robinson, talking more about the Lord's Prayer after this.

0: It is Bush Legee and Jake Isaac for your Wednesday morning. Coming up to 9:20. Nearly said 28 then. No, 29, because we are catching up with the wonderful Earl Robinson once again. How are you?
1: Hey, Bex. I'm doing okay. I've made it back for another morning, so that's something.
0: Do you know what? It's always that worry. Like, the Monday, everyone's very excited. The Tuesday, they're like, it's starting to wear off. It's like Wednesday. You've still got three more days, but it's fine. We're halfway through, and we've been going through the Lord's Prayer. So we started on Monday looking at Father. Yesterday, if you missed it, go back and have a listen. It was amazing. You were talking about yours, not our plans, but yours as in God's plans. So what have you got for us today as we deep dive into the Lord's Prayer?
1: Well, today we're going to look at bakery.
0: Ooh. Okay.
1: Yeah. All right.
0: That sound interesting? Pricked up there. I'm intrigued.
1: Yeah.
0: All right. Okay. Well, I'll hand it over to you.
1: All right. Sounds good. Well, come with me into the kitchen or the bakery and imagine the aroma of freshly baked bread. It's subtle. It's gorgeous. It's unmistakable. And oh, how the butter melts as it hits the warm dough. So if you're home right now, eat a slice for me. If you're on the road and you're commuting somewhere, sorry about that. But stop and get a croissant once you get there. I don't know. No wonder Jesus uses the staple in their diet, bread, when he teaches the disciples how to pray. In the Lord's Prayer found in the Sermon on the Mount, Jesus makes the request, give us today our daily bread. He doesn't say give us our yearly, monthly, or weekly bread, but our daily bread. The essential, other than air and water, the sustenance for our existence, bread, daily. I remember being on the streets of Jerusalem or a village in Morocco or in Amman, Jordan, and no doubt every morning freshly baked bread was available. Small bakeries, almost like huts, would have bread, but once it was gone, it was gone. It wasn't baked all day, not in the hot afternoon or the evening. It was a morning thing, a daily thing, and most people would head out for their bread for the day. That sounds a lot like how the people of God lived day by day in the desert as they ate manna that fell for 6 days, collected enough for the sixth and for the seventh. Then it was another round of 6 days, always enough for that day, but not for the next week or the next month or the next year. The Jewish listeners to the Lord's Prayer on that mount that day would have immediately thought of the desert and their reliance upon the provision of the Lord daily. So why bread? Not only was it a staple in their diet, it was also who Jesus was. Not much too longer, he would coin himself the bread of life, the Savior who was born in the house of bread, Bethlehem. So Beth, meaning house, Lahem, meaning bread. That's our staple for you and me, too. Daily reliance upon the Lord Jesus to provide. Sure, we'd like to have the storehouses for years, months, weeks to come, but bread doesn't last that long. I think by saying daily bread, Jesus is helping the disciples learn how to grow their faith and trust. It's daily. Coming before him with thanksgiving, adoration, and requests. So when you get your next meal, remember his daily provision. When you get out your bread maker, or maybe you craft it by hand, revel in the one who provides the wheat and the rye. Or if you're like me, simply enjoy a piece of warm sourdough with melty butter for breakfast tomorrow.
0: Sounds amazing to me. Earl, thank you so very much. My mouth is watering, so thank you for that.
1: And, yeah, me too. I haven't had breakfast yet. So
0: we'll catch up same time tomorrow. Go and enjoy a croissant or something.
1: All right. Take care. Bye-bye.

0: is Sanctus Real for your Wednesday morning. Now, ladies and gentlemen, boys and girls, buckle up.
1: Brace yourselves.
0: Because I promised you a very, very special guest.
1: Hello.
0: Hi, Paul Hammond.
1: Hello. How are you? I'll be honest with you. I wasn't expecting this today.
0: I'll be honest with you. No one was expecting today.
1: Do you know what I was expecting today? I was expecting a quiet admin day where I could catch up on a whole load of admin stuff that I need to do. But unfortunately, our Ashley, she's a wee bit poorly this morning.
0: She's a bit poorly.
1: So
0: do be praying for her. But the good news is you get to sit in the nice air-conditioned studio.
1: Absolutely. It's lovely in here. It's sweltering out there, but it's lovely in here. And yes, I'm on for Talking Point for today. Just for today. Just one day, dear friends. And if you want to get in touch with me, you know what to do. paul@ucb.co.uk or use the WhatsApp, etc. What are we talking about?
0: Yes.
1: We're going to be talking about welcoming children to church.
0: Okay.
1: Ishmael used to say that we need to recognise that the little troopers in God's army are just as valid spiritual beings as the old fogies. And that's my phrase, not his. So we're going to be talking about that. We're going to be talking about heritage crafts. You ever watch Repair Shop? You know, when they do all that. There's a woman on there that does leather work.
0: Oh.
1: All right? And you can have this dried up piece, wrecked old bag, and she transforms it into something that's glorious and beautiful. Ooh. And new and restored. And
0: you know what? There's a preach in this.
1: No, I'm sure there is. Wineskins and all of that.
0: Mm-hmm.
1: So we'll talk about that as well. And we're going to be asking, how do we encourage our children to use their screens less during the summer? Mm-hmm. I'm going to go out on a limb. I'm going to suggest that if we encourage the adults to use their screens less. Plus, I know you've talked about it already, is the Clacton by-election called a by-election because there's only two candidates standing?
0: Oh dear, ladies and gentlemen, it's all coming up after 9.

0: Thank you so much for putting on UCB One. So if you see in the story of the young man by the name of Jacob who had saved up a house deposit but ended up using it to take his granddad to the World Cup, 10 grand to be able to go on a trip of a lifetime to the US and Mexico. He is 21 and he's been going to the games with his granddad since he was a little boy and wanted to return the favor by taking him to the World Cup. 10 grand, okay? Well, there's been a bit of an update as a company inspired by his story has gifted him his money back. They were like, we've been so in awe of this relationship. We want to give you back the money that you have spent so that you will be able to have a house deposit. But I love the fact that this young man, Jacob, has been celebrated on social media for the relationship that he has with his granddad. And for grandparents out there, they're like, okay, come on, grandkids, let's do this. But you know what? This relationship is so good because his granddad had invested in him all his life, taking him to games, spending time with him, honoring him. And we don't do things to get things back. But actually, that relationship between grandparent and grandchild is so important. And maybe you're like, yeah, I'm not there. I don't have grandkids or don't have grandkids yet. What other young people could you be investing in, mentoring, just being around, being another person that they can count on as they grow older?
1: Building faith for everyday life. This is UCB One.
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8: 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Because the Good Shepherd is out there looking for you, waiting for you, welcoming you, personally wanting to lead you back and taking you back into the fold. 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

Thank you so much for hanging out for your Wednesday morning. I will be back with you tonight from 10 p.m. for a very special Origins, but stay where you are. Paul Hammond is in for Talking Point for Ashley after the news.

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2: UCB News at 9 o'clock. I'm Rob Westall. Iran's foreign ministry says US overnight strikes on the country are a gross violation of the interim peace deal currently in place. America's military launched the assault after Tehran targeted ships in the Strait of Hormuz. Iran's hit back at sites across the Gulf region. Former Security Minister Tom Tugendhat says a pattern is starting to emerge.
3: I think what you're seeing at the moment is likely to continue for several months to come, which is a state of instability rather than outright hostility, if you like. An irregular series of attacks on allies in the region, so countries like the United Arab Emirates, perhaps on US targets.
2: Virgin Media has been handed the biggest ever fine under consumer protection rules by regulator Ofcom. It'll have to pay a £28 million penalty for making it too hard for customers to cancel contracts over a three-year period. Sir Keir Starmer is expected to lead a European project to build long-range missiles with a £37 billion investment over the next decade. Ukraine and fresh US airstrikes on Iran overnight are likely to feature high on the agenda of a NATO summit in Turkey. The Prime Minister gave a few words on his way in.
4: With the ongoing conflict in Ukraine and recent developments in the Strait of Hormuz, there's got lots of really important issues for us to discuss and agree on action coming out of this summit.
2: All major political parties have refused to run in the Clacton by-election to challenge Nigel Farage. The Reform UK leader quit as MP for the Essex constituency yesterday, but will re-stand with Count Binface a challenger. Here's what the people in Clacton think.
5: He can do no wrong. You tell me this lot that's in there haven't got any dodgy dealings.
6: They're all the same to me. They promise everything and give you nothing.
7: I do care, but I'm not sure if he's totally honest, to be fair. I don't know if it's all true.
2: Football and Switzerland are through to the quarterfinals of the World Cup. After a penalty shootout win over Colombia, they'll face Argentina, who had a dramatic 3-2 win over Egypt. That's the latest UCB News. Your next update in an hour.
8: Thank you, Rob. We'll have more from UCB News, as he said, in an hour's time. Good morning.
0: Talking Point with Paul Hammond.
8: Yes, indeed. Jumping on for Ashley this morning, and she's not very well, so a very good morning to you. Welcome to the programme. How about we start with this?
0: Words from the Bible on UCB One.
9: But now that you have been set free from sin and have become slaves of God, the benefit you reap leads to holiness, and the result is eternal life. Romans 6:22.
8: Those are no small sort of aspirational promises there, are they? Do you know what I mean? Romans chapter 6, verse 22. A thought to carry as we step into the rest of the day.

0: Airport.
1: I can meet the Lord in an empty airport. In fact, I can meet him absolutely anywhere at all. Strings and Heart and Empty Airport on UCB One, where it is good to have your company. And if you'd like to get in touch with me, I'd love to hear from you. paul@ucb.co.uk. Yes, I'm on this morning for Ashley. You can also jump on WhatsApp to get in touch with me, 01782 911 111. 01782 911 111. That's the number for WhatsApp. If you want to put your two penneth into anything we are talking about, whether it's how we welcome children into church, whether it's heritage crafts, you ever watch Repair Shop or anything like that? And the skills that people have. I mean, your woman that does the leather work, this staggering amount of skill on display there, and knowledge and ability. Yes, and I mean, do we need to keep those sorts of in this modern age of mechanization and so automation? Do we need to keep those sorts of skills? And what are the other skills that we need to find? We're going to be talking about heritage crafts. We're also later on going to be talking about how we encourage children to use their screens less during the summer holidays. I suspect that the main way is to encourage adults to use their screens less during the summer holidays. Yes? No? Not sure? paul@ucb.co.uk or on WhatsApp 01782 911 911. And if Nigel Farage wins the Clacton by-election, do you think we can encourage him to jump over an ad hoarding? Just a thought. What's going on in the world after this?

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1: And I would love to hear from you, your opinion on anything we are talking about as we work our way through Talking Point. It is Talking Point. The whole point is for you to be able to say what you really think. So feel free to get in touch and say what you really think. paul@ucb.co.uk or, of course, WhatsApp. I'll give you the number for that in a moment or two. But the Clacton by-election, I mean, that's, I think, for virtually every paper, I think the Daily Mail is the only, just about the only exception, and that's because they're leading with the fact that Prince Harry's court case against them kind of fell flat yesterday. They're just celebrating themselves this morning in the Daily Mail. But virtually every other paper is leading with the Clacton by-election. Nigel Farage yesterday has stepped down as Clacton MP so that he could fight a by-election. Now, there are many who are saying that the reason he's doing it is because he's trying to divert attention from the investigation that's going on into his finances at the moment. He is framing it very much as a, well, the establishment are just trying to keep down the voice of the common man, the ordinary person, the people, person representing the, you know, Joe blogs in the UK, and they're trying to keep me down, so it's going to be a people versus the establishment by-election. I mean, there is a thought that perhaps the reason they're calling it a by-election is because there's only two candidates standing at the moment, Nigel Farage and Count Binface. Seriously, he's a comedian, yeah, legitimate candidate, Count Binface. I don't know what he stands for, I don't know what his policies are, but yeah, oh, listen, people of Clacton, make up your own minds, but the other parties are saying then they're not going to fight it. They're saying it's just a publicity stunt. They're not going to fight the election. They're going to wait. And then if there's a by-election because of the result, the outcome, the judgment of this investigation, they'll fight that. I wonder what you think about it. Because surely it is an opportunity to really examine the policies of reform, not just in a local stage, but on a, in it. What do you think? Do you think the other parties should fight the Clacton by-election? paul@ucb.co.uk. And after Donald Trump phoned FIFA and said, overturn this red card, and they did, now, of course, everybody's complaining about every decision. And Egypt, really not happy about the way in which they lost to Argentina, and all sorts of accusations flying about. Is it possible to trust the justice and legitimacy and credibility of decisions at the World Cup in the light of what's happened this week? If you've got an opinion, paul@ucb.co.uk or jump on WhatsApp. I said I'd give you the number 01 782 911 111. 01 782 911 111.

0: Jemima Nash and Reason on UCB One, where I'm Paul Hammond in for Ashley this morning on Talking Point. And what do you do in your church to welcome children into your gatherings? How do you actually accommodate them, make them feel it's relevant to them, make them feel it? I mean, do you just hive them off into a separate part of the building for children's church, Sunday school, whatever you want to call it? Do you? Or do you include them? I remember Ishmael making the point that we need to recognize that the children of our churches are worthy of recognition as spiritual beings just as much as the adults are. But I wonder how many of us actually do it. We're going to be talking about how we include children more and welcome children more and let children see that church is relevant for them more in just a few minutes' time. I also have a question of the day for you, though. My question of the day is, what do you do to rest? We'll come back to that. Here's a thought.
1: Hi, everybody. It's Tim here from Crown Jesus Ministries. I remember a time before following Jesus, and I knew that the path I'd been walking down in life was one that was not going to get me to where I longed to be. There was a real conviction in my mind that my lifestyle, my attitude was far from God. And what stands out most for me in that moment? I just knew that Jesus was calling me to change direction and come to Him. I listened to that call He had on my life to receive forgiveness and love and mercy and grace. In those moments where I'm reminded of my failures, I have Jesus reminding me that in Him, I have everything. I am free. So can you be, if you choose to listen to His call and come to Him.
0: It's a good point, isn't it? Listen to His call, come to Him. And not just that sort of moment of first discovering Him, but every day as we go through life. Let's listen out for what He's saying to us and respond. I can't imagine.

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0: Well, I have a question of the day for you, and it's a question that I think is perhaps, you know, pertinent and relevant for me, because in a month's time, I will be retired. So what am I going to do with myself? Well, already there are a whole host of things that I'm going to be getting involved in to keep myself occupied, keep myself busy, and also contribute, to, you know, by volunteering and stuff and so on. So I'll be able to do that. But it did make me wonder, what do I actually do to rest? Because I spend so much of my time doing so much, whether it's here at work or whether it's in church or whether it's with family or... what do I do to rest? How do I rest? Rest is very important, isn't it? I mean, God established the principle of rest with the idea of Sabbath. So what can I do? So my question to you today, and I confess a vested interest in this in the hope that you might give me some ideas. My question to you today is, what do you do to rest, to relax, to renew who you are? Paul at ucb.co.uk or on WhatsApp 01782 911 111.
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0: It's a powerful thought, that, isn't it? From Alison Hyde, Love Who I Am, which ties nicely, actually, in with today's word for today. If you haven't read it yet and you're hanging around with us around about 25 past 12, we will be playing it for you in its entirety and then. But it is that understanding that even when we are maybe spiraling in terms of not feeling too positive about ourselves, that actually when God looks at us, he loves and accepts us, not because of us, but because of him.
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0: And if you go on holiday, do you ever visit local churches? I remember a personal experience going up the Great Orme at Llandudno and going into St. Tudno's Chapel and realising that Christians have been worshipping on that site for hundreds, maybe even thousands of years. It was an incredibly powerful experience. And of course, whether it be a little chapel like that or a village church that's got a great amount of history about it, or maybe a church that just happens to be handy for where somebody's staying on holiday, very often during the summer holidays, people will visit us in our churches. And it's always good to welcome them, isn't it? But are we missing a trick when it comes to the youngsters who visit our churches at this time? Becky May has a passion that we should connect with young people about the reality of our faith. And she is the Children, Youth and Families Mission Lead for Rural Missions. She joins me on the line to talk about a new resource they've got because, well, as Ishmael used to say, Becky, we need to look out for the little troopers as well as the older ones, don't we?
2: Absolutely, Paul. It's lovely to be with you this morning. Yeah, you're so right. And I think particularly in the summer, we think about things going on holiday. So often if we've got a children's ministry in our church, we might pause over the summer, Give our team a rest. And that's really important, actually. I don't knock that at all. But then we may forget what we're actually going to do with the children who are in our church. Or perhaps we're in a church where we don't have any children. But as you said, we could well be in a touristy location or just, you know, children are visiting grandparents, whatever it is, things are different in the summer. And we often think about the difference in terms of adults and how we cater for them. But we may well overlook the children and young people in the midst of that.
0: So you have a resource to help us on this. And it's always good when rural missions go, hey, we've got a resource, because they usually were taken a look at and very accessible. Ruralmissions.org.uk is the website. But if you're in the inner city, you can still have a look, Becky.
2: Yeah, absolutely. So this is our Visiting a Church booklet. We got this done a little while ago with a couple of things in mind primarily. Firstly, what happens when the school bring all the children across to have a look around your building and they come with, you know, a pretty old looking worksheet that maybe doesn't apply. I'm in a Baptist church. And the first thing the children say when they come in is, well, what can I smell? Nothing. What can I see? Very little. So actually being able to give a resource that meets the needs of what the children are looking for in that sense is really helpful and gives our message of what church is. So it's not been written just to fulfill the curriculum needs, although it does that. It's been written to say, actually, church is more than the building. It's the people who are here. This is for us why these bits in the building are important. But actually, we also wrote it through the lens of what happens if someone shows up on a Sunday morning, as they seem to be doing right now, and we don't have a children's ministry and we haven't got activities to give them. Actually, having this first booklet on hand in the back of the church, we can just welcome those children on their first visit to church and say, you're so important to us. We were thinking of you before you got here. We're ready. And so we've written it in kind of that two-way that it will meet a whole range of needs.
0: So isn't it, and that's important just for us to take a moment to step back onto, because although we're talking about it very much within the context of visitors coming during the summer holidays, I mean, the reality is, so many churches in different communities would love to engage more with the children of their community, the local schools and so on. This is an opportunity for you to be equipped to then give your school a ring and say, hey, if you're looking to take kids to have a look at a church, we're available and we're prepared and we've got stuff that they can

0: do. I mean, teachers will be falling over themselves for that, won't they?
1: Absolutely, absolutely. Yeah, I used to be a primary teacher. That was my former life. And I used to take the children to church. And I remember the vicar who would show us the rubber ducks in the font. She was ready for us.
0: Yes.
1: But that sense of being prepared and of knowing what children need in the midst of that, that you're actually sending a message to the school at their level, we're here to meet your needs, and you're sending a message to the children, we value you, this is accessible to you. So we've deliberately been low text, high picture content.
0: Yes, yeah.
1: But also things that will provoke thought, not just tick the boxes, but what do you think about this? Why do you think this is important? Which part of the church feels special to you? So prompting them to think a little bit beyond and engage with the bigger questions, maybe, for the first time.
0: And the heart of this is that sort of place I started with, that little quote from Ishmael. The heart of this is that we need to recognise not just that our children and our young people are the future church. They're not just the church of tomorrow. They are actually part of the church of today, and we need to recognise that.
1: Absolutely. I speak to so many people who, you know, want to reach children because they're worried that their church won't be there in 10, 20 years. That's not the right motivation. We should be wanting to reach children because if they're not in our church, we're missing out, and they're missing out on the good news of Jesus. And actually that should be our motivator for that. And particularly at this time we've had in our church, we've had families show up because the children have said to their parents, "What's church? We want to go and find out what that's about." And so they're taking their parents to church. It's quite prophetic. So we need to honour that in our children, that actually they've got this innate sense of a God connectivity. And we need to give them some language around that and introduce them to Jesus in the midst of that.
0: Now, I wonder if I can encourage you to take a look at this website, because the Rural Mission stuff is well worth a look, and you don't have to be as part of a church in the middle of a field somewhere in order to use it and to value it. ruralmissions.org.uk. Let's jump straight to where the stuff is. So it's /shop, ruralmissions.org.uk/shop. There is a small fee for this booklet, but we're talking like 30p. Come on, 30 pence. That'll buy you nothing these days. Well, yeah, but it means that you will have at the back of your church something that's meaningful for children when they come in. ruralmissions.org.uk/shop. And you can, from there, go to the homepage and find out all about what they do, their resources, their sort of missional thinking, and perhaps just some ideas about how we can reshape how we do church, not just to connect with children, but to connect with our wider community as well. Becky, it's always fun to chat to you. Great work that you guys are doing. Thank you for joining us today.
1: Thanks, Paul. Lovely to see you again.

Messy, new music for this month on UCB One from Bella Santander. You're listening to UCB One. Hi to Beatrice, says, very good morning, Mr. Hammond. Good morning, Beatrice. It's good to be with you. Hi to Bruce as well, who says, I think Nigel Farage should have to pay for this farce and a totally unnecessary by-election. What do you think? Hey, it's Talking Point. Say what you really think about that or indeed anything else we're talking about by emailing paul@ucb.co.uk. And remember earlier on, I was asking you, what do you do to rest? We'll come back to that in a little while.

0: Young Escape and Holding On To You. Hey, it's Tracy. Tracy says, hey, Paul, Nigel Farage, I think he should lose his place as an MP. See, a lot of people are saying that this by-election shouldn't happen until after the report has come in from the investigations going on into his finances. Tracy says, I don't think. This is Tracy's personal opinion. You may or may not agree with it. That's entirely up to you. But she says, I don't think he seems fit to stand, let alone lead a party in his desire for prime minister. She says, what's the saying? I wouldn't trust him as far as I could throw him. Which at the moment isn't that far, because I've been in hospital for 3 months. Wow, trust that you are on the mend, Tracy. Thank you for getting in touch, putting your two penneth in today. Hi to Evelyn, who says, Paul, to rest. I play my piano, hymns and so on, sing along. I can be there for over an hour. It's very relaxing and it's also worshipful. Yes, I'm hoping in retirement to get slightly more acquainted with my guitar, because I've been, you know, sort of playing in church and so on for many, many years, but I've never really had the opportunity, the headspace or to sort of practice and develop and all that sort of thing. I'm kind of hoping that maybe explore some different styles and maybe, I don't know. It's all aspirational. I'm not promising anything. Evelyn says, though, what a joy to hear your voice this morning, because I thought you'd already retired. No, not quite yet. We've got another couple of weeks to go. She says, Donald Trump has made the World Cup a laughing stop, and it just opens the floodgates for more teams to do the same. Politics needs to stay out of football. Wow. What do you think? Get in touch. Let me know. paul@ucb.co.uk, and keep your suggestions as to how we might rest and relax coming in. I may well find something for my future.
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0: As a band, Hopeful have a slogan, kick hopelessness in the teeth. 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
1: 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It's sensationalized. We do not celebrate the darkness. We celebrate the light.
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0: 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And this week is with Rodney James from Hopeful.

Brand new music for this month on UCB One, Sansone and Not For Nothing. So do feel free to get in touch with me today. I'm Paul Hammond in for Ashley. After the news, we're going to be talking about heritage crafts and how they are on the decline. I might sneak in. Shh, don't tell anyone. I might sneak in a moment of indulgence as well. Don't tell, no, don't tell anyone. If you tell them, oh, deary me. Anyway, keep getting in touch and let me know how you relax. paul@ucb.co.uk or on WhatsApp, which is probably the simplest way to do it, isn't it? 01782 911 111. Sarah says her way of relaxing is to go and watch a movie. I do like a good movie. Yes, nice big thing of popcorn. There you go. Or go for a walk with my dog, which after I've had the big thing of popcorn, I probably need to go for a walk, don't we? As a family, we also like board games. Yes, as a family, we used to argue about board games a lot. But she's at work today. In Inverness is Sarah. Oh, lovely part of the world up around there. Have a great day, Sarah. Thank you for getting in touch. And if, like Sarah, you've got a suggestion, what do you do to rest and relax? It is important that we do, isn't it? So what do you do to rest and relax? We'll talk about it as we go through the programme. That's my question today. Simply because summer comes along, we kind of feel, well, we just want to a bit, don't we? Take a breath. Settle ourselves. 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This is DJ

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1: But it is Talking Points. I'm Paul Hammond with you this morning because Ashley's a bit poorly, but it's good to have your company. Get in touch, paul@ucb.co.uk. We'll go up to the news at 10 o'clock. Rob will bring us up to date with what's going on in the world around us. And then after the news, yeah, I'm going to sneak in that extra moment of indulgence. Bit of Sam Butler? What do you think?

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1: UCB News at 10 o'clock. I'm Rob Westall. Iran's fired at American military sites in the Gulf in retaliation over fresh US airstrikes overnight. The NATO chief thinks Washington's actions were necessary after attacks in the Strait of Hormuz yesterday. The Tory leader's reiterated her claims the by-election in Nigel Farage's Clacton constituency in Essex is fake. The Reform UK leader is facing investigations over political donations and stepped down, but will contest the race against Count Binface with no major political party fielding candidates. Vice President of the Christian Fellowship for Reform, Dan Barker, says the fact the main political parties are not standing is entirely predictable.
2: It's more of the same. Attacks on Nigel Farage and Reform. Nigel Farage will win that election comfortably and increase his majority, and that is the main outcome that matters, because that will be the people saying, we want him as our MP, we have spoken, Westminster, take notice.
1: Virgin Media has been handed a record fine of £28 million for preventing customers from cancelling contracts. Regulator Ofcom found excessive and unnecessary call tactics were used over a near three-year period. Nurses could soon be living in discounted rentals on disused NHS land in England. Ministers are proposing it in expensive areas to try to help recruitment. Nearly a third of 16 to 24-year-old women say they've experienced economic abuse from a partner in the last year. This can include control of their finances, restricting purchases, or running up debts in their name, with some being left homeless. Half reported a negative impact on their mental health. Sarah Darcy from the Surviving Economic Abuse Charity says it's important to spot the signs early.
3: That first relationship tends to be the defining relationship. So that's why it's so important that parents and educational professionals are really having open, honest conversations with young people, are talking to them about what economic abuse is.
1: That's the latest UCB News. Your next update in an hour.
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4: No temptation has overtaken you except what is common to mankind, and God is faithful. 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
0: Indeed you are. And sometimes when I appear on programmes across UCB One, I sneak in one of these.
2: Good.
3: There comes a time in everybody's life where they need a bit of country and western.
2: Absolutely brilliant. I love it.
4: How good is that?
3: Oh, that's a cracker as well, isn't it? Thoroughly enjoyed that.
5: It's a moment of indulgence.
0: Yes, indeed. A moment of indulgence where I, by your good graces, your kindness, your generosity and all-round good egginess, get to play you a song simply because I like it. And I remember the first time I came across the song that I have chosen for you today, because Steve Best was sitting around and he went, "Here, I've got something for my..." Well, it was Sunday Night with Steve back in those days. It's now Saturday Night with Steve show that you might be interested in and you might enjoy. I went, "Really?" He says, "Yes." He says, "It's Sam Butler and Clarence Fountain." Now, I said, "Who?" He went, "Well, they were formerly of the Blind Boys of Alabama, but they've put together an album and it's got some crackers on it." I went and had a listen. He wasn't wrong. And this is one of them.
5: It's a moment of indulgence. Everybody's

0: Oh, yeah.
1: Sam Butler and Clarence Fountain. Oh, I hope you enjoyed that as much as I did. In my moment of indulgence for this Wednesday morning here on UCB One, and it's called Child of God.
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0: Corda Music and Day by Day. So you'll be aware, I think, that the NATO summit has been going on, yes? And it's at times been a little tense. Let's not mention conversations about football. It's been a little tense even without that, as President Trump is once more banging on about Greenland. There's a limit, I think, to how many times you can use Greenland to distract people from other stuff that's going on. Anyway, Volodymyr Zelensky used the opportunity of the NATO summit to call for Ukraine to be allowed to join NATO. Speaking to the leaders at the summit in Turkey, he called for Kyiv's allies to deliver more air defense systems in the wake of recent Russian strikes, and also warned that Europe needed to increase its own investment. Meanwhile, President Trump wants allies to put 5% of their GDP towards their armed forces. And there are many here who are starting to say, look, we enjoyed the peace dividend at the end of the Cold War, but it is now time for us to wake up to the fact that we are diminishing our ability to respond to threats. Well, Downing Street was expecting constructive conversations about defence with Donald Trump as the Prime Minister attended his final NATO summit. Well, Major General Tim Cross is a member of the Armed Forces Christian Union. He's now retired from active service, but he chatted to James Morris from UCB News to share his perspective on UK and NATO defence spending and the future of leadership in the UK.
1: What has been happening over the last couple of years is clearly a lot more pressure on NATO. To be fair to President Trump, many American presidents over many years, decades, have been saying to European countries, you know, you have got to start spending more on defense. You've got to carry the load better. You cannot continue to rely on us pouring money into this organization. Now, the NATO countries agreed that they would put together plans to raise their spending on defense to 3.5% of GDP by 2035, plus another 1.5% on related security issues. So the 3.5% was core defense spending, capabilities to deliver fighting power. The 1.5% was about things related to security in a broader sense. And all the NATO countries signed up to that. And some of them have got on with it. Poland has got on with it. The Baltic states have got on with it. Finland and Sweden and so forth. But we, the UK, haven't, and other countries haven't either. Germany has signed up to it. Italy and Spain are behind the power curve like us, and other nations too. So on the one hand, you cannot say, which our own prime minister has been saying for quite a while now, that we're living in a very dangerous world, that Russia is a genuine threat, that what's happening elsewhere in the world is concerning, and therefore we just have to spend more on defense and refill the gaps that have appeared, in our case, over the last 30 years, really, since the end of the Cold War, with the peace dividend that was taken very quickly after the end of the Cold War, but has continued to be taken by not increasing defense expenditure for a long time. To be fair to the current government, they have increased it, not by huge amounts, but at least they have reversed that downward trend and when they came into power. But the bottom line is the Prime Minister has said certain things, but the rhetoric has not been supported by the reality of what he has been prepared or what the Treasury has been prepared to put into defense. And John Healey has, of course, resigned over that, and some others. And, we're living with the reality of that. So I think that issue is going to be the key issue for this NATO summit. There'll be other things to talk about too, obviously, Ukraine, etc. But nonetheless, that issue, I think, will be the core.
2: The outgoing Prime Minister, Keir Starmer, he's there at the summit today. And you mentioned John Healey, who's resigned as Defence Secretary, Al Khans, who resigned as Armed Forces Minister. It's unlikely, but still the possibility that he might throw his hat in the ring or certainly test out what Andy Burnham is going to have in terms of plans. He's hoping to become Prime Minister himself. Those gentlemen resigned over the Defence Investment Plan. There's been some movement on that. What's your assessment of what the next Prime Minister is going to have to do when it comes to defence spending for the UK?
1: Yeah, well, we need to put that in the context, first of all, of the strategic defence review that was conducted last year by a very capable team who produced a good report. Nothing is ever perfect, but it's a pretty solid report. The government accepted all of the recommendations, and the report specifically, and General Richard Barons and indeed Lord Robertson have said, and they did that work It was based on the knowledge of how much money the government were going to be prepared to spend on defence in the context of 2.5% now, which was going on to 2.6%, 3% by 2030, and then 5% by 2035. So they didn't try and dream, you know, wild dreams. They tried to put it in a solid context. The government accepted those recommendations and said that they would produce an investment plan to deliver those recommendations by the autumn. That didn't happen. It was going to be by Christmas. It didn't happen. It was going to be by the new year. It didn't happen. Finally came out 3 or 4 weeks ago now as the final shot from Keir Starmer, who some people have said, I don't know whether he genuinely believes it, but you know, he wants defence to be his legacy. Well, frankly, it's not a very impressive legacy. All the defence investment plan did was to raise defence spending to about 2.68% of GDP with the proviso that money still had to be found. Now, Dan Jarvis, who took over as Secretary of State for Defence, did in theory get a bit more money, but actually the budget is going to show where that money is going to come from. Now, in the context of the whole, it's not huge amounts. We're talking about a gap of about 4.9 billion over 5 years or by 2030. So it's, you know, it's 1.1, 1.2 billion a year, which, you know, in theory should be found within government expenditure of well over £1 trillion a year. But the Treasury, you know, are very hard-hearted about defence. I mean, my own view is the Treasury just don't really believe in defence. You know, they'd rather spend the money elsewhere. And one of the sadnesses about what's been going on is the Prime Minister has clearly been incapable, in my language, as an ex-retired general, of just giving orders to the Treasury and saying, listen in, you are to deliver this and get on with it. But that doesn't seem the way that politics happen. And, you know, I don't think Starmer has the authority to do that. You know, John Healey has made that point clear. So the defence investment plan is, you know, a step forward, but it's a pretty small step. It doesn't give us any indication where the money's actually going to come from in the next, you know, 4 years. And it gives no indication at all about what is the roadmap, the route to reach 3.5% core defence spending by 2035. And if that figure, when you look at that figure, what they essentially will have to find is about £25 billion a year, every year, between 2030 and 2035. Now, if they're struggling to find a billion a year, you know, the question is, where do you find 25? And this will be interesting from Andy Burnham's perspective. He has spoken, I think, virtually nothing on foreign policy and defence. So if he wants to stand up, he's got two options. He can either stand up and say, I agree with what's been agreed, we're going to do this, and we're going to set out a pathway to achieve it. Or, I don't agree with this. I don't think the UK should any longer be a major player in NATO. We're not going to deliver 3.5%. We're going to pull back on our foreign policy, et cetera, et cetera. Now, clearly, I would regret that. But if he's the Prime Minister, he's perfectly entitled to say that. Back to your point about Al Cairns, Al needs to make his mind up pretty quickly. But, you know, it would be fair, I think, for Al Cairns to say, I am going to stand against him because... And Andy Burnham has not talked about foreign policy and defence at all in this context. And therefore, we need a conversation. What is his views? What is he going to deliver? What is his foreign policy strategy and so on? And I personally would think that's a good thing to do.
2: So, General Tim, leave us with some ways that we can be praying for the future of the UK as we look to a new leader, whoever it may be, and as we look to this renewed focus on defence and the safety of the nation and the world.
1: Yeah, well, I think, like, you know, we obviously need to pray and pray for NATO. Actually, pray for the conference. The conversations would be conversations and not one way directed shouting matches, in inverted commas. That there would be an understanding and conversations around the table and sensible agreements reached. As I often talk about with you, at the end of the day, you know, our understanding from Scripture is that God appoints leaders certain times in history to deliver certain things. And sometimes he delivers the most peculiar people who are pretty, you know, don't seem to be the best of the bunch. And even those he does appoint, like Saul and so forth, can often end up, you know, in serious trouble. We've got to pray that, you know, the right person does step up to this leadership that is appointed as Prime Minister and Defence Secretary in the context of this conversation, and pray for their wisdom and their understanding of what needs to be done, and for clarity of purpose. And for me, particularly, for character in leadership, for morally courageous leadership, to make the tough choices. And they are tough choices. We need men and women of character as in terms of our leadership, and we should pray into that.
2: Thank you so much again for making the time to speak to us on UCB News, Major General Tim Cross. Thank you.
1: Thank you, James. Always good to be with you.
0: And Tim was speaking there, of course, to James Morris from UCB News. 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
0: And this is new music from Franny Cash. It's called Jesus All Along. Absolute corker.

Oh, that is so good. That is so good. I mean, Franny Cash is an artist who's relatively new to us, been listening to her now probably for the last year and a half. But absolutely incredible stuff that she's putting out. Great, great artist. And that is an absolute corker. The new one is called Jesus All Along from Franny.

0: we find time for rest? And so I'm asking you today, my question of the day is, what do you do to rest, to relax, to unwind? 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
1: Hi, I'm Leon Evans from Life Central Church in Hales Owen. Yes, it's a fact. We are all getting older, which, by the way, is a good thing when you consider the alternative. But here's the thing. The older you get, the quicker life seems to go. Which is why I'm captivated by this phrase I heard recently. Time is measured in minutes, but life is measured in moments. And Paul encouraged the Ephesians church to be wise and make the most of every opportunity, because you can't get the moments back. So today, measure and treasure the moments. Whether that means getting on the floor and playing with the kids or the grandkids, or sharing your faith, or doing your job the best way you can, because ultimately you work for Him. Make the most of the moments. Measure and treasure the moments. They will live on.
0: Measure and treasure the moments. Absolutely. As a friend of one of my sons used to say, make a moment, treasure them, grab hold of them, hold on to them tight. It is so important, isn't it? Get in touch with me. I'm Paul Hammond, by using WhatsApp this morning. As I said, the number is 01782 911 111. 01782 911 111.

Jordan Feliz and Armour on UCB One. Hi to Trisha, who says, Paul, child of God. Yes, our moment of interest.

indulgence from earlier on. What about it, Tricia? Goes on for longer than I can actually hold my breath, but she thinks it was a tune. Really enjoyed it. Glad you did as well, Tricia. Thank you for getting in touch. On WhatsApp, 01782 911 111, we are talking heritage crafts that are dying out, but maybe might be fun in our goal to find something to rest and relax with to seek out after this.

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0: And, well, more than a few years ago now, I have to say, because my children were very small at the time, we visited a sort of crafts and activity centre in North Wales. And I was fascinated with this because one of the guys there, he had a... Well, he had a lathe. They say a lathe. It was kind of looked like a setup. It was basically a workbench. And he had a sapling pulled over, attached to this by a length of rope. And he was using the sapling by pedaling it up and down to drive his lathe as he turned green wood to make bowls and so on. I thought this was brilliant. I thought I could get into that. I mean, the truth is, I never did get into it. Part of the reason I didn't get into it was because I was so busy at work and other things and bringing up a family and all of that sort of thing. And so there wasn't really the time. But this idea of heritage crafts has kind of stayed with me for a while. And as I approach retirement, I'm kind of looking at a sapling that's growing, a length of rowan tree that's growing in my back garden. I'm thinking, I wonder if someone who I suspect would encourage me to chase this down a bit is Mary Lewis. She is the head of craft sustainability at Heritage Crafts. Now, we'll give you the website in a moment or two for you to have a look at. They are concerned that some of the culturally heritage crafts of our nation may disappear if some of us don't start to pick them up. So what sort of things are we talking about, Mary?
2: Good morning. Thanks for having me. So I think you would have been talking about a pole lathe there, Paul. That's a very interesting and very sustainable way of making wooden objects. So yeah, all of that. We're talking about all things really that we do with our hands. So we're thinking about all of the crafts that we practice as hobbies, but also as jobs in the UK. So this can be anything from knitting and crochet, but it can also be things like boat building, shoemaking, musical instrument making, blacksmithing. We cover 285 different crafts within Heritage Crafts, and they're all being actively practiced at the moment. But like you said, some are getting more rare.
0: Yes.
2: And keen that we maintain those skills and knowledge for the future.
0: And I do think it's important for us just to highlight the fact that when you talk about crafts, you say it's a broad range of things. Because I confess, when I first looked at the list of things we were going to talk about for the programme today, and I saw we were going to be talking about crafting, I thought, is this going to be sort of quilt making and needle pointer? Which, of course, it is. But it's wrong to pigeonhole the idea of heritage crafts, especially within that just a couple of things. Because I suppose it is about culture, isn't it? It's about our historic identity.
2: Yes, and it's about our identity, but it's also about what makes us who we are. We're very keen that everybody gets an opportunity to participate in crafts just as much as they might get an opportunity to participate in other cultural activities like art or music or dance or whatever. And these are all part of our cultural heritage and our living heritage. So when we're talking about craft, we're not talking about it as a noun, as an object. We're talking about it as a verb, to make, to craft. And we want to make sure that everyone has an opportunity to do that. We think it's important for maintaining our cultural landscape. All the things and objects that we see around us are all maintained by craftspeople.
0: Yes.
2: Our homes, our museums and all of that, but also just practicing for craft's sake. So doing it because it's something that we enjoy and that we like doing, and that other people can then also enjoy those objects that we produce. So we have
0: what would you say to those who might sort of lean towards, well, hey, look, we've got all this technology now, we've got all this mechanization, we've got all this automation, I don't need to know how to make a bowl out of a piece of wood turned on a pole lathe anymore, Mary, because I can nip down to the supermarket, I can buy myself a bowl. I don't need to know how to make a gate, I can buy one. You know, what would you say to those who think maybe it's time to lay these things in the past?
2: Well, we we accept that there will always be some crafts that might become irrelevant, that we don't need anymore. If that's the case, then we can celebrate them, record them, and make sure that we remember them. However, you could apply that same logic of why do we need to do things to an awful lot of things that we spend our time doing. You know, why would we write poems? Why would we sing songs? We don't need to do them, but they are part of our culture, our heritage, and what makes us humans, essentially. And there are skills that are really important to how we live and how we want to carry on living.
0: And you are concerned that some of them are dying out. So you actually have a red list of crafts that you are concerned are endangered. What sort of things are on that list?
2: We have a lot of different things on that list. We have over 100 crafts that are considered to be endangered. Some are things that are really very rare and very niche, that things like ship figurehead making. And those are things that you understand why maybe there's only a few practitioners of those. But then that is also still important that we maintain those skills. But there are other things that might be more of a surprise, like shoemaking, boat building, and things that we are actually, those numbers of people who are able to practice those are declining. And we think that that's something that we need to protect into the future. Some things will change. We have to accept change. Things will evolve. And I like to think of heritage as more of a process. It's a series of layers that we put on things as we hand them on. So as each craftsperson hands the baton on to the next craftsperson, they're going to add that layer of their own skill, knowledge, how the context that they're working in. But it's about that lineage and passing on those skills to the next generation. And we can make a choice in that. It's up to us to decide whether we think we want to pass them on. Some might not, but I think a lot will. And I think there's a lot of people out there who are really passionate about this and do want to make sure those skills are remembered and carried on.
0: If you're finding your interest piqued about this, have a look at the website, heritagecrafts.org.uk. That's heritagecrafts.org.uk. Lots and lots of information there about the endangered crafts, but also about things that are being done to support practitioners of crafts. Of course, it does. I mean, as I discovered recently when I had a go at blacksmithing, it does take a long time to hone the skills that you need to be, you know, a craftsman in your craft. Is it a... I mean, here I sit on the brink of retirement. Mary, is it too late for me to make that pole lathe?
2: It's never too late. And we actually see a lot of people coming into crafts as a second career or after retirement, because people still have a lot of useful and productive years ahead of them, even when they retire from their jobs. And some people make a conscious choice that they want to do something a bit different. If they've been staring at a screen for many years or doing very high powered for many years, they take an active decision to do something different. We have a lot of ex-engineers, a lot of ex-medical practitioners, that kind of thing. It's never too late. And I think you should definitely build that pole lathe, and I can tell you who to go to help if you like.
0: Well, that was going to be my next question, because, you know, how do we, because by definition, I think a lot of these crafts, they are quite niche, they are quite obscure, they're not necessarily going to be on your high street. How do we find people that can guide us? How do we find the skills that we need in order to pursue them?
2: I would direct you to the Heritage Crafts website, where we have a full inventory of 285 crafts, and every craft has a page on our website. So it's a very comprehensive resource of information about where you can go to find out about these crafts. But also, a lot of people are learning about things on TikTok, they're learning about things on Instagram. There are lots of ways that you can learn and find out more information and get your interest piqued about a wide range of different crafts. Learn in person, go along to events, find places to go where you can see these skills in action, because often learning face-to-face is often the best way. But there are other ways. Lots of people learn online or through books. There's lots of ways of getting into it.
0: It is really important that we maintain skills from the past, isn't it? Because the way they have come about wasn't by accident. It was because there was a real need. And maybe we don't need that skill every day, but you know what it's like? The moment you get rid of something, very often that's the time you need to be able to use it. Have a look at the website, heritagecrafts.org.uk. Mary, lovely to speak to you about this. Thank you for joining us.
2: Thank you very much.

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0: For King and Country and Miracle. Right, shall we toodle up to the news?
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0: We will indeed, and we'll go there with a bit of Jimmy Levy. And then after the news, how do we encourage our children to set their screens aside during the summer and appreciate the holidays that are available? We

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2: UCB News at 11 o'clock. I'm Vicky Gibbons. The US president says as far as he's concerned, the temporary ceasefire with Iran is over. Donald Trump's at a NATO summit in Turkey, where he's told reporters peace talks involving Tehran are a waste of time. Overnight, America and Iran traded strikes following Iranian attacks on shipping in the Strait of Hormuz. Mr. Trump's been frank about what he thinks of the regime.
3: These are evil, sick people, and we have to rid their cancer. Their cancer. And you know what you do? You got to cut out cancer early. Man, that's the way I feel. And I want to thank Mark. He's been a great Secretary General of NATO. I'm not happy with NATO because of what they did with Greenland.
2: A man accused of a stabbing in Belfast, which triggered disorder, has been told his case will be heard at Crown Court. Hadi Aladid, who's 30 and who police say may be from Chad, is charged with the attempted murder of Stephen Ogilvie, who was seriously injured last month. Aladid appeared at a hearing via video link and will remain in custody. No major political parties challenging Nigel Farage in a by-election he's triggered in Essex. He's facing an investigation about political donations and denies any wrongdoing. The Reform UK leader is standing down but will contest his own Clacton seat. Tory leader Kemi Badenoch says what started as people versus the establishment has become him up against comedian Count Binface.
4: Let's see what kind of campaign Count Binface runs and who the establishment really is. I think if it's the people versus the establishment, I think Nigel Farage might be looking like the establishment and Count Binface may be the people. It is a fake by-election.
2: And 16 new security cameras funded by a government scheme are to be fitted at Guildford Cathedral. Planning permission has been granted due to the level of threat of terrorism in the UK remaining substantial, according to the Local Democracy Reporting Service. That's the latest UCB News.
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0: Claire Leslie and Ceiling Fan. Making no jokes about the weather. No jokes whatsoever. On UCB One this morning, where I'm Paul Hammond, in for Ashley.
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0: And if you're a plane flying on holiday, and there are families on that plane, and there are children that are starting to get a bit fed up, I mean, are you going to judge the parents if they give a tablet to that child to keep them occupied for an hour? I don't think I am, to be honest with you. But at the same time, do we need to be encouraging our children to set their screens aside during the summer holidays? Maybe the way to do that is to set our screens aside. We're talking about it after a bit of music and a couple of thoughts.

0: 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I'm Ed.
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0: Now, I came across a quote. It made me smile. I think it's true, but it made me smile. It said this: travel helps children build confidence and a sense of adventure. Because if you're a parent taking a child on a trip, especially if it's a long trip, sense of adventure is maybe not the thing that you feel. My youngest granddaughter has just gone. She starts school this year, and she's just gone with her mum and dad, gone to the Balearics for a few days. To be truthful, from what I've seen so far, she enjoyed the airport and the flight so much, they could have saved a fortune in hotel bills by simply staying on the plane and coming back. She was over the moon. And children do like to travel, but sometimes it can be a bit of a ordeal, can't it? Well, we have tablets now, we have films, we have all sorts of things that they could watch. But more and more parents are saying they feel judged if they've got their children being entertained by a tablet or a screen on a flight or a train journey or a coach journey. How do we find the balance? And at the same time, encourage the youngsters to set their screens aside. Well, joining me to talk about that is the author of that quote. She is Saskia Joss, child therapist and co-host of Help, My Child's Anxious, the podcast. It's a dilemma.
2: That's exactly how you're meant to say it. You did it beautifully. It is. Everyone would like some help. I think that's exactly where we are at the moment.
0: Listen,
2: lots of parents looking for help this summer.
0: Every parent
2: wondering how
0: in
2: they're
0: the
2: going to get through this long, hot summer we weren't expecting.
0: Yeah.
2: You're absolutely right.
0: So I mean, it is finding the balance and utilising the opportunity, but not getting it too sort of over the top. It's not easy for parents, this, is it?
2: It isn't. And new research from the Train Line that was taken from over 2,000 parents in the UK found that 77% of parents feel a pressure to use tablets and screens to manage their children's behaviour, particularly on public transport. But 61% of parents say they'd really rather not use screens. So you can see parents are stuck in this incredibly difficult dilemma where they feel a pressure from the outside to make their children behave a certain way,
0: yes,
2: but also don't want to use the tools they have available to manage it. It's very, very hard, particularly when we all go on average on journeys that are 41% longer in the summer.
0: Yes.
2: So this feeling that parents are in this funny place where they want to manage their children's behaviour, they feel this acute pressure from other people, but they also don't really want to use what we have available, which is screens, have put lots of parents in a very difficult position.
0: But I suppose as well there's pressure from children as well, because I mean, we have to acknowledge that the idea of children not using screens and not expecting screens on a journey, I mean, that ship has long sailed, hasn't it?
2: I really think it depends on the parents. I think the whole idea is you've got to do what fits to your family. You know, if you really find that working with screens on a plane or a train really makes it easier for your family, there's no reason that you shouldn't do it. I think the idea is that we're trying to work out how to get our kids through these lovely summers, making it feel adventurous, getting our children outside, going on adventures on trains that we wouldn't usually do, taking our children to talk to people they haven't seen for a long time. I think the idea is that the summer is meant to be fun, and if it to get children to a place, it's easier to use screens. I don't think anyone should feel terrible about it. I think we've got these tools at our disposal.
0: Definitely.
2: But using them properly and also having other options is the thing that will make the summer more manageable for families. And I'm really excited to tell you about something that I've heard about this week, and I really think it's fantastic, which is that the Train Line and Yotto have actually partnered to make something to really help families manage the summer. They've made a free collection of 12 summer-themed audios for children to listen to, which while they listen, so it's not there's no screen, you just put your headphones on or you listen on a speaker,
0: right,
2: on your phone. And while you do that, it tells you what to draw. They're draw-along audios, and they're absolutely gorgeous. They've got this really sprightly, positive narrator who keeps children entertained, and it tells you what to draw. It tells you to put the sun in the corner and the sea on the bottom corner and a little dolphin in the sea, and they're all summer themes. There's one about an ice cream shop, there's one about going on a train, there's one about going to the beach. The idea is that it gives parents another option to,
0: yes,
2: manage exactly this problem, which is we've got to get kids from A to B, we want them to have a fun summer. How do we take the pressure down, give them something really, really good to do where they can also have a chat with us, make something special, stop if they need to do a wee and go and do it and then come back and carry on, but also manage this expectation around screens, give us another option and make it actually exciting and accessible for children.
0: Because is there a sense in which, I mean, you talk about the concern that parents have about their children using screens. Is there a sense in which the stimulation of a screen changes the way a child responds to a long journey or a situation of sitting still and changes? I don't really want to go out on the limb of going, oh yes, they're a lot worse behaved when they're on their screens for us, because that's not true, but it does have an impact, doesn't it? And I think
2: while children are on their screens, they're much better behaved. They sit completely still, they don't talk to you at all. But is that what we want? We want children who don't talk at all, don't discuss things, are sort of zoned out. I don't know if that's what parents want all the time. I think the idea is that there are lots of good options.
0: Balance.
2: Sticker books are great, so are screens sometimes, and so is this lovely idea where you can listen to something really productive, creative, mindful with children, get everybody nice and calm, do something together and create something artistic that feels really special for children. There's this thing where I find also the idea that I need to make something might fill me with a bit of dread. If I know what I've got to make, if I've been given the ideas myself, I don't have to worry too much. And this idea works very well. I know parents are very worried about finances for the summer, always having the right equipment. For this, you don't need any equipment. You just need your phone and the free Yoto app. And you download it and you go to Discover and you'll see these lovely train line draw along audios. They're completely free for the whole summer, 12 different ones. And all you need is a piece of paper. You can even use a scrap paper or an old envelope from the back of the cupboard and some old crayons. You don't need anything specialist, just a phone, possibly some headphones, and you are ready to get your children doing something really calm, really creative, really useful with their time. I think the thing that parents feel is sometimes when we do screen time, we feel like we're wasting our children's time. And that's not necessarily true. Sometimes it's just nice to relax. But this is the same kind of idea where they can be relaxed,
0: yes,
2: make something lovely,
0: yeah,
2: join in together, have a chat, and no one has to even consider feeling guilty because there's nothing to feel guilty about.
0: And at the end of the journey, hopefully they are rested and relaxed and ready to engage positively in whatever is coming when they get there. Tell us where we can find out more about this. And for parents who are going, this could be the answer to all I've been hoping for.
2: It's so easy. It's so easy. You just go to where you get your apps. You download the Yoto Player app. It's completely free. You look in the Discover section and they'll be there. And they're these 12 audios. They're free for the summer. They've got gorgeous themes, perfect for the summer. And I think over the summer, you'll see, if you do them, an improvement in your children's concentration, ability to follow instructions, a feeling of creativity that means that they might then start drawing at other times. It does exactly what parents are hoping, which is a free opportunity to sit still, maybe have a hot cup of tea, or in this case, an iced coffee, at the same time as your children make something lovely. When I did it with my kids, they literally carried them off the train and showed them to people as we were going home. They wouldn't let me put them in the bag. They were
0: brilliant.
2: So pleased with them
0: brilliant.
2: That they just wouldn't let me put them away. And I can't wait to have another opportunity to use them. I'm basically thinking about booking a few more train journeys just to get the chance to do them for the summer. But luckily,
0: yes,
2: I feel like that's worth it. I have a really nice trip, do something great, and end up with some gorgeous pictures for my fridge. That's all I could possibly want for the summer.
0: Absolutely. Keep them entertained, but also expand their horizons. Saskia is a child therapist and also co-host of the Help My Child's Anxious podcast. You can find that, of course, on your podcast platforms. Saskia, great to speak to you. Thank you very much.
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0: Just give me Jesus, and I'll be satisfied. Ryan Ellis, of course, on UCB One. So it's time for our record of the week this Wednesday morning. And all week we've been playing you Vic Lucas's latest song. Now, Vic was born in Nigeria, raised in South Africa. I love, the thing I really like about his music, and perhaps even more, his approach to his music, is that he says this: I don't see, you probably heard this quote this week, because a lot of us have been talking about it, I don't see genre as a box that I should be thrown into. I see, now get this, genre as my paintbrush, and I use whatever paintbrush is necessary in order to help you see the full picture. He's released a few songs recently, and Joy Is Coming is a single that he released in May. We picked it up just a few weeks ago and thought, this definitely qualifies as a record of the week. So here is Vic Lucas, and Joy Is Coming. It is.
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0: Vic Lucas and Joy Is Coming on UCB One, our record of the week, of course. Here's the thought.
1: Hi there, my name is John Kirkby, CBE, founder of Christians Against Poverty and more recently, the Isaiah 61 movement. However, thought, I just can't share my faith with people. I don't know what to do. I'm frightened of rejection and judgment. Then you are not alone. Some recent research from the Evangelical Alliance says that 8 out of 10 Christians are struggling to share their faith. In Isaiah 61, verse 1 to 2, it says that you can, in some ways, relax. Firstly, you and I, we don't save anyone. That is the work of the Holy Spirit. Let Jesus, Great Commission says, we should all go into the world and make disciples, i.e., get involved. The promise in Isaiah 61 is that the Spirit of the Sovereign Lord is upon us all to preach good news to the brokenhearted, the captives and the prisoners. Jesus chose those verses in Luke 4. He launched his ministry. That's how much they meant to him. I've been so gripped by this for the last 30 years. Trust me, you can share your faith.
0: If only we would have a little more courage to do it. Yeah?

0: Riders and Circuit Rider music and Fake Fix. They say that a reputation, especially a bad reputation, is easier to gain than it is to lose, don't they? Why is it that some labels stick? Why is it that an unkind word or critical phrase will often remain with us? As Julia Roberts said in Pretty Woman, it's easier to believe the bad things. We even allow these things to shape our belief about our abilities and who we are, but it shouldn't be like that, should it? And Rob Parsons, OBE, knows it's possible to rise above it. In this week's Life Issues, Vicky has been speaking to him about a man called Ronnie who changed their family's life.
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2: In your book, you share this idea that labels don't have to stick. And as I was reading and connecting with Ronnie's journey and with your family, it struck me how many labels you were able to loose from him. The idea that he had been homeless, that he had been unemployed, that he was lonely. Suddenly his whole identity and understanding of who he was changed by that family experience. And as you've described, it happened day by day, that learning of how to build relationship with him. You mentioned earlier his love of getting people into headlocks and hiding things as well. But you share in the book how there was a specific reason for that, this idea of trying to exert some kind of control in his life.
3: Yeah, I mean, it was fascinating. Almost from the second day, because we went to a Christmas Eve carol service that he stayed with us, he began coming to our church. And our church is on a vast housing estate of tremendous need, quite a deprived area, but it has an incredible mix of people in it. So we had five professors, two of them from Oxford, we had unemployed people, we had a whole mixture thing. And whereas you would have thought Ronnie would have been reticent to talk to people, it was as if he was hungry for relationships. The only problem was he had this little thing of jokingly putting people in headlocks. So I've seen Oxford professors in his headlocks or plumbers in his headlocks, and or he would hide your car keys and then produce them. And I said to a friend, well, the professor of psychology I mentioned earlier, what was that all about? He said, putting people in headlocks may have been his desire for touch. And hiding people's car keys or handbag and then producing them as though he'd found them might have been trying to get a little bit of control in a life that had none. But, you know, the local church often gets a bad press. But I can tell you that it wasn't just our family that changed Ronnie's life. In that place, he found another family and they loved Ronnie. And they gave him jobs to do. He used to put the chairs out on a Sunday. He used to help with a homeless work every Sunday night. He hardly ever missed. One night he came back from that homeless center and he had scruffy trainers on. I said, Ronnie, where are your new shoes? He said, I gave them to some man who needed them more than me. And I think he thought I might have been cross with him, but I wasn't. I was proud of him. And that church has been incredible for him. And they loved him and he loved them.
2: This idea of the labels that many of us still carry around with us, though, it was something, I guess, that you and Diane were able to explore when you went through that time of your own difficulties within your marriage. You described Diane struggling with ME as well, something that she continues to obviously live with as well today. It started off with this group of supporting others just by being real with those challenging experiences, but it sowed those seeds of eventually starting Care for the Family.
3: Yeah. What happened, Diane woke up one day and she said, darling, I'm really struggling. I don't think I can cope anymore. And she said, could you take Katie to nursery today? And I remember Diane saying those words as though it were yesterday. Diane's immune system seemed to have crashed. Somebody suggested postnatal depression, and perhaps that was part of it. She'd just given birth to Lloyd. She just had a gallbladder out. We just foolishly moved house. So it was a ridiculously pressurized time. But she really sank in terms of being able to just function, really. And it took a while. But Diane is one of the most honest women I've ever met, and she used to share with people openly how she felt. And then as she began to get better, we both noticed something. People wanted to talk to us. They really wanted to talk to us. And one day she said to me, "Rob, you know our church has various house groups on a Wednesday night. Why don't we have a house group for people who are a bit broken? They might have been through emotional difficulty. Perhaps their relationships were broken. Perhaps their self-esteem was through the floor. Perhaps people had betrayed them or let them down." And I said, "Darling, we'll just depress each other." She said, "No, it'll be fine. The great gift I can give people is to listen. We don't need clever answers." And we did. And so the Strugglers Group was born. Every Wednesday night, the Strugglers Group. And people practically knocked the door down to get into that group. We didn't have any clever answers. We just listened to people. And it was remarkable, Vicky, to see how lives were transformed. We'd pray for each other. And then one night we're cleaning the coffee, putting the coffee cups away, and after everyone had gone. And I say, "Can you imagine doing this, not just for 12 or 15 people, but to thousands of people?" She said, "Rob, I'm only just hanging on by my fingernails myself." I said, "No, I don't mean in addition to what we do, and I mean really doing it." Well, she said, "Do you mean giving up the law?" I said, "Well, I wonder." And we began that discussion, which eventually led to me leaving the law practice and Care for the Family was born, which really is the Strugglers Group writ large. Yeah.
2: Not an easy decision to make, given all the dedication and commitments and the pouring out John Loosemore obviously had spent in your own career, in your own life, beyond work as well. How did you know it was of God? How did you know this was the right thing to leave being a legal partner at that time?
3: Well, I don't often talk about this, and I'm not recommending it as a spiritual way of discussing finding out whether it's God's will or not. But it was obviously a massive decision. And I said to God one day, "Lord, I really need some guidance from you, something a bit special, if I'm to know this is right." And he gave it to me. I don't talk about what it was, but I knew in my heart this was right. But there was another element to it, and that doesn't come to everybody. It hasn't come it hasn't come in another decision of my life. I've mostly had to take decisions based on my walk with God, what I believe is true, the wisdom of others. But on this occasion, I got something pretty dramatic. But also, it felt right. It was like the leaves falling off the tree in autumn. I loved the law, but it was time. I've loved everything I've done. And I can remember sitting down with John Loosemore, and you're right, Vicky, it was very hard to break the news to him, because we worked together, we built up the practice together, we had fun together, we were very close. And I remember saying to him, "John, I think it's time for me to leave the law practice, and I feel called to begin this charity." And he found that hard, but bless his heart, he said, "Rob, I will help you and stand by you in any way I can." So John Loosemore was incredible.
2: In your own life, and now through the work of Care for the Family as well, you have this idea that tomorrow doesn't have to be like yesterday. I just want to go back to your father for a moment. Part of his story you discovered later on in life, of his experience in the Second World War. I wonder if you'd share a little of that, and perhaps how that shaped your own relationship with your father.
3: Well, it was very strange, really. My main memory is to be, as a child, sat in this little terraced house. We didn't have an inside toilet or bathroom or running hot water. And I would sit in front of the coal fire. It was our only source of heating. And in the evenings, my dad would be sat in a chair working his way through 10 players' untipped cigarettes. The ceiling was stained by nicotine. And I think it's fair to say he was a difficult man. He didn't speak very much. He never told me love me. He never praised me. He used to say, "A mother for love, a father for discipline." So he was. I never felt close to my dad. But some nights he would fiddle with the knobs on the radio until he got Morse code, and then he would write it down and interpret it. And one night I said to him, "Dad, where did you learn to do that?" And he wagged the finger in my face. And he said, careless talk cost lives. And after he died, I went into his wardrobe. I would have no more thought of going into that while he was alive than trying to break into Fort Knox. And I found his old army papers. And I discovered that my father, the mild-mannered postman, 5 foot 6 tall, was part of Winston Churchill's Special Operations Executive in the Second World War. He was a signals operator. They parachuted these men and women behind enemy lines into France and Belgium. Many of them were told they wouldn't come back. And I was staggered to discover that. And my mum said when he came back from the war, he wouldn't talk about it at all. But he was a changed man. And, you know, I was in Moscow lecturing when I got the news my dad was dying. And I got rushed home. And I can remember as I'm in the plane, and the plane is making its way across the night sky above Europe, I'm going back over my dad, and I'm thinking of things he did. And you know, incidents came to me where he stood up for me, when he was there for me. He wasn't an emotional man, but in many ways, I think he gave me what he could. And that was a comfort.
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0: where we are going to toodle our way up to the news at midday. Vicky will be here to bring us the very latest as to what's going on in the world around us, and then we will invite you to, for however long or short a period you can, press pause in the middle of the day and just take a moment or two to intentionally orientate our thinking towards God and to recognize that as we walk through our everyday lives, He walks with us. And if we're willing to have an attitude that is open, He's got stuff to say to us, stuff to guide us, stuff to give us wisdom, which, let's be honest, we could all do with a bit of, don't you think? So up to the news with this.

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1: UCB News at 12 o'clock. I'm Vicky Gibbons. A murder investigation's been launched following the death of a teenager in Northampton. Officers were called to an address in the Abington area last night to reports of a stabbing. A boy died at the scene. Police say they're working to establish what happened. The next phase of the Southport inquiry is going to look at how to deal with violence from people who aren't driven by things like terrorism. Axel Rudakabana was convicted of murdering Alice De Silva Aguirre, BB King and Elsie Dot Stancombe in an attack at a dance class in 2024. Inquiry chairman Sir Adrian Fulford says they want to examine what pushes young people towards violence.
2: We are confronted with a growing challenge from violence-fixated individuals who all too often are not acting out of an adherence to a particular ideology.
1: Hearings begin in September. Donald Trump's called Iran cuckoo as he defends fresh airstrikes overnight in response to attacks on oil tankers yesterday. The US president's in Turkey for a NATO summit where he says he thinks a fragile temporary ceasefire is over. The impact of cancer on children and young people hasn't improved in the past 3 years. Over half of parents, carers and siblings report high levels of anxiety, more than twice as high as the general population. Campaigners are calling for the National Cancer Plan to be prioritised despite government leadership changes. Rachel Kirby-Ryder is Chief Executive of Young Lives Versus Cancer.
3: Mental health and well-being have not improved at all, but also the additional costs of cancer and what that brings is exceptionally difficult for families at a point in time where the cost of living is affecting everybody.
1: And Hatzalah, a Jewish voluntary organisation whose ambulances were targeted by an arson attack earlier this year, is one of five organisations to be awarded the freedom of the borough of Barnet. That's the latest UCB News.
4: Thank you, Vicky. Quick look at the weather forecast. Then, anybody want to guess what the weather forecast for today is? Indeed. Sunny and hot right across the country. If we take a look right across the country, around about 3 o'clock, well, it's going to be sunny for all. Little bit of cloud in the sort of northern parts, Northern Ireland, northwest of Scotland. And if you go up into the islands, then the cloud will be quite thick at times. But for the vast majority of it, it's going to be a day of lots of sunshine and high temperatures as well. Temperatures for Scotland and Northern Ireland, mid to high 20s. For England and Wales, high 20s, nudging 30 degrees for many of us. And if you're in and around Swindon, at 3 o'clock, well, you definitely need to either be in the shade or have some sun cream on, because we're looking topping 31 degrees Celsius.
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4: 1 John chapter 1, verse 9. That's a thought, isn't it?

0: Bushledgey and Not Alone on UCB One, where I'm Paul Hammond, and it is that portion of Talking Point where we invite you just to pause a little, catch your breath, take a moment, and in the middle of the day, and today, in the middle of the day, in the middle of the week, just take a moment to orientate your thinking intentionally towards a God who loves you, who cares for you, and who, well, can we just revisit that 1 John 1 verse 9 for a moment?
1: If we confess our sins, he is faithful and just and will forgive us our sins and purify us from all unrighteousness.
0: 1 John chapter 1 verse 9. If we turn to him, he will forgive the stuff that is wrong in our lives, and he will purify us. He will renew us. He will reshape us. He will enable us to be different and give us the promise of eternity. And you know, when you stop and think about it, it is so easy for us to get in a spiral of condemning ourselves for our failures, isn't it? And sometimes you cannot break that spiral. There is nothing I can say to myself which will break the spiral of thinking that I am a waste of space. But when you hear that Almighty God, creator of all things, takes a look at you, and through what Jesus did on the cross and his resurrection and the power that is in that, gives the opportunity for you to turn to him, and he promises he will forgive you and he will purify you, he will restore you, he will make you new. That God says that about me, perhaps that can break the cycle for me and enable me to feel positive about myself. Do you think? We're going to take a couple of songs. Just give ourselves perhaps the opportunity to reflect on that with a little thought from Olivia Amerty in the middle of them.

I'm Olivia Amati, Executive Director of Elim. Daily prayer has been part of my Christian practice for many years, but I confess that it is only very recently that I'm truly learning the purpose and power of prayer, and it's about His presence. For me, prayer is a disciplined practice of drawing near to God so that I learn to hear His voice and recognize the promptings of His Holy Spirit. I've discovered that it's in the stillness and awkwardness when all my words run out and I don't know what to say next and I struggle to keep my mind focused upon Him that I really enter into prayer. Here there is no pretense, no one listening that I have to impress. And in the stillness, He comes and whispers into my soul, illuminating, correcting, reassuring, and transforming me through His word.

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0: In today for Ashley, and it is good to have your company as we encourage you in this hour, as we always do, to pause, to reflect, to intentionally turn our attention towards a God who is walking with us through every moment of everyday life, and perhaps take some time to pray. I mean, if you don't know what to pray, I've said this many times over the years doing this program. If you don't know what to pray, one of the things we can pray is, Lord, what would you have me say, pray and do about ... whatever it might be. And just let him guide you, let him prompt you, let him drop a thought into your mind, let something stir within your heart, whatever it might be. But wonder what you are praying today. I mean, as you look around the world today, what are you praying? What are you praying about the ongoing conflict in the Middle East and the Strait of Hormuz and Iran and so on? Kind of gone from the headlines, hasn't it? As, you know, fuel prices are coming down again a little bit now. It drops off the headlines, doesn't it? But some real issues affecting real people. Same can be said of Ukraine, what's going on there, and lots of other conflict places around the world. What are you praying about that? What are you praying about the state of politics in our nation with the Clacton by-election? What are you praying about? What are you praying about the heat wave? It's funny, isn't it, how a nation who have delighted in making jokes about the weather for, you know, hundreds of years, suddenly it's all very serious, isn't it? And these heat waves, we're now into our third one in as many months. Yeah, it's worrying. It's worrying for people's safety. It's worrying for people's health as well. How do we pray into that? Can we pray into that? Maybe there's a whole range of things that are affecting you personally and individually. And you're thinking to yourself, I really don't know what to pray about this. Why not take a moment? I mean, right now, during this song, it's a new one from Lindy. Why not take a moment and simply say, Lord, this, whatever this may be, what do you want me to say? What do you want me to pray? And is there anything I can do to make a difference?

Lindy, new music for July on UCB One, Reclaiming My Life is the title. You know how earlier on we were talking about that spiral of negative thinking that we can find ourselves caught into, thinking negatively about, well, situations, about other people, but also about ourselves. Today's word for today has a really positive message for us to take hold of. After this, from Hunter Plack. Are you

0: 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And yeah, that was a little excessive, wasn't it? But you know what I mean. /sign-up. Put your details in. We'll send it out to you every quarter. And of course, we've got a brand new quarter starting very soon. So you may want to get signed up right now so you don't miss out. 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
2: God loves and accepts you. Jimmy Wayne never knew his father, and his mother spent more time in prison than out. When Jimmy was 12, his mother was released from jail and took up with a troublemaker. They loaded him into the backseat of their car, and for a year, that was his home. Then, one day, they dumped him at a Pensacola, Florida bus station and drove off. He had no home, no future, and no provision. While wandering through a neighborhood, he spotted an older man at work in a garage wood shop. He approached the elderly gentleman and asked if he had any work. Not only did he give Jimmy Wayne a job, but he also took him in to live with him and his wife. Having a home to live in was like heaven to Jimmy. Still, in spite of their kindness, he refused to unpack his bag. For 4 days, his plastic bag sat on the floor, full of clothes, ready if the husband and wife changed their mind. It took several days, a dozen meals or so, and more than one heart-to-heart conversation. But they finally persuaded Jimmy to trust them, to care for him. Perhaps you question your place in God's family, or his love for you. What if he changes his mind? God answered that question at the cross. When Jesus died, the heavenly vote was forever cast in your favour. Colossians 1 verse 13 reminds us, He has rescued you from the kingdom of darkness and transferred you into the kingdom of His dear Son. P.S. What happened to Jimmy Wayne? He took his place in the family, got an education, and became a country music singer and songwriter.
0: And as you know well, I wholeheartedly believe there comes a time in everybody's life where they need a bit of country and a western. You're listening to UCB. That's today's Word for Today. And you know, I'm not one for this sort of staring into the mirror and speaking words of positivity. It's not something that I get on board with much. But I think sometimes it does us no harm just to look ourselves in the face and say, God loves and accepts you. Not because of you, but because of Him. And that's not a bad starting place for any of us, is it? And talking about country and western.

0: his fault, y'all. Y'all miss the old me. It's Jesus' fault. And that is the reason why we can say God loves and accepts us, isn't it? Because he makes us new if we let him. If we're willing to engage with what he says, if we're willing to do what he says, if we're willing to trust him, he makes us new. He changes us. He turns us around. You're listening to UCB One. I'm Paul Hammond. Coming up, we've got our moment of reflection, our meditation. We've just taken a moment to stop and consider, which is a theme for this hour, isn't it, on UCB One. But as well, in this hour on UCB One every week, we invite an organisation, a ministry, a group to share with us something of what's going on for them at the moment so we can pray about it. And we're going to do that after this.
1: When I get to heaven and we'll end up outside the pearly gates, but we're all walking, small talking, mingling, I already know what I'm going to say. When we all trade stories of what we did with our lives, I won't say that I played music or could sing. When it's my turn, I think I'll smile. Say I was the

tuxedo. I'll probably never own a jet. The sand of time will wear down all the fame and fortune till I don't have any left.

0: in the world. The richest man in the world.
1: Ben Rector, I'm the richest man in the world. So this Sunday is Sea Sunday, the 12th of July, Sea Sunday. And we've been chatting all week as a consequence to Mission to Seafarers, missiontoseafarers.org. They do exactly what they say on the tin, but also an awful lot more as well. And each day we're hearing a thought for prayer from the work that they do. Today is the Reverend Richie, who wants us to think about those who are doing the unseen stuff.
2: Hello, my name is Reverend Richie Gran Salvador. I serve with the Mission to Seafarers Sydney as a port chaplain. 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As we mark Sea Sunday, use us to bring hope to all who serve at sea. In Jesus' name, amen.
1: 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And you can find out more about the mission by going to missiontoseafarers.org. 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We don't have to say that anymore, do we? It's too familiar. missiontoseafarers.org.
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0: Tabitha, who recently recorded a spotlight session with us here at UCB. You can find it on the UCB media page on YouTube, and you can hear the whole thing tonight because Bex has snagged it for her Origins show. You can hear it tonight from 10 o'clock here on UCB One. Right now, it's time to pause, to stop even. Let's not just pause. Let's actually press stop on the day for a moment. Take a breath. Settle your heart. Still your mind. And consider this thought.
1: As one day fades and another begins to shimmer, may lights in the night remind you that there is always hope. 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May you have faith to believe that this too will pass.
0: If we look for them, there are always lights, even in the darkest night, to give us hope and inspire us to have faith that whatever we are facing, whatever darkness, is our lot. 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

0: 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And Drifting.
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0: And that's it from me for today. Thank you for your company. Pleasure to be able to step in and spend this time with you. Hopefully, Ashley will be back with you tomorrow, but you can join me Sunday from 10 o'clock right here on UCB One for a bit of Sunday brunch if you are of a mind. And of course, you can get in touch absolutely anytime at all by emailing paul@ucb.co.uk. Ta-da.

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1: UCB News at 1 o'clock, I'm Vicky Gibbons. The Lib Dems are calling for Nigel Farage's resignation as an MP to be delayed. The party is urging the Chancellor to block the move until investigations into his donations are complete. The Reform UK leader denies any wrongdoing and says he will run to retain his seat in a by-election in Clacton in Essex. Daisy Cooper is deputy leader of the Lib Dems.
2: The Honourable Member for Clacton used to say, leave means leave. But it seems his latest stunt is to leave this place just so that he can return as a fully fledged member.
1: Donald Trump's vowed to denuke Iran after the country's traded strikes overnight. The US president's called the Iranian regime liars and thinks their temporary truce is over. Virgin Media has been handed a record fine for stopping millions of customers from cancelling their contracts. Regulator Ofcom's issued a £28 million punishment after it found the firm put people through unreasonable hassle when trying to switch providers between 2022 and 2024. Natalie Blacks from the regulator.
3: What we're doing is signalling that where companies break our rules, we will take firm action and make sure they pay the price. This isn't just about Virgin Media, it's about sending a signal to the whole sector. But when companies don't play by our rules, we will hold them to account.
1: Virgin Media says it's improved its customer services. A fringe event exploring the government's proposed conversion therapy ban will go ahead at the Church of England's General Synod. Christian Concern says the Archbishop of Canterbury and York had written to event organisers threatening to cancel it with concerns over the church's own safeguarding commitments. The event will take place, but an exhibition stand has been blocked. And Arthur Ferry will attempt to become just the fifth British man to reach the semi-finals of Wimbledon in the Open era this afternoon. That's the latest UCB News.
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4: For it is by grace you have been saved, through faith. And this is not from yourselves, it is the gift of God, not by works, so that no one can boast. Ephesians 2, 8 and 9.
5: And the good news is that there is not only nothing you could do to earn the grace of God, there is nothing you could ever do. And that gives us this wonderful opportunity to just sit here right now and accept God's grace. One of the main things about grace that makes it particularly special is when it is undeserved. And the grace that God shows to you and I is undeserved. There is nothing we could do to ever earn it. It is a gift given to you and I today. And it is a gift that you can never lose. But how is that going to change your life? Because that gives us an opportunity not to start thinking, oh, great, well, I can live life the way that I want. Because there's no fulfillment in that. But actually, we can turn our lives on their heads, start treating other people as we have been treated, with grace. Hi, good afternoon. It's Wednesday on UCB One. Come on.

And that's the name of that one. By 10th Avenue North on UCB1 this Wednesday afternoon. Hello. And welcome to your Wednesday afternoon. It's Joel Brown with you today. Lovely to have you alongside me. And a big thank you to Vicky Gibbons from UCB News bringing us the latest. Thank you as well to Paul for this morning's Talking Point, an hour of prayer. Of course, Ashley was meant to be bringing us Talking Point this morning. She's not 100%. We're going to be praying for her. Hopefully, she'll be back with us tomorrow when, of course, Talking Point returns from 9 a.m. In the meantime, it's lovely to be with you this afternoon. A lovely Wednesday afternoon as we make our way through the middle of the week, starting to get properly warm. Next couple days are meant to be quite toasty. Make sure to stay hydrated. Don't spend too much time out in the sun. I think this weekend's meant to be a bit cooler though, so it should be like a perfect mix actually. Also, like we heard from Vicky, come on, Arthur Ferry. Playing this afternoon, I believe that's kicked off around 20 to 3. Very, very excited to be hearing about this wild card. Who? What number is he? Like 100 and something? And he's facing off now against like the top 10 seeds. Come on, Arthur. We're behind him every step of the way. Wimbledon in full swing now. Are you enjoying it? Who do you think's going to win? I tell you what, I would love to see just an Arthur Ferry masterclass all the way through to the final. But I tell you what, I mean, Jannik Sinner, he's just a winner, isn't he? I think back to every other time I've watched him play. And it's like, look, I don't know how. I don't even know how sometimes, but he just wins. And I quite like that about him. We're going to have to wait and see. Let me know how you're doing this afternoon. I'd love to hear from you today. 01782 911 111 on WhatsApp. Or email me, joel@ucb.co.uk. We're going to be speaking a bit more about Arthur Ferry in a moment's time, actually. Because I think that there is an actor that it is uncanny how much these two look alike. So let me know, right? Join the conversation on that. If you've got two celebrities you think look alike, tell me who they are. 01782 911 111 on WhatsApp.

0: precious. Ryan Stevenson on UCB1. More music on the way from Josh Garrell's Our Atlantic Roots, Dan Bremnes, and then the new one from Kendall. We'll get into that in a minute. It's called Babylon. Play that for you in a second on UCB1 this afternoon. Of course, Wimbledon in full swing. Arthur Ferry, the wild card. Representing Britain in the most fantastic way. Seemingly going against all the odds. Quite literally. And now is playing in the quarterfinals, playing off against number 9 seed Flavio Cabolli later on today. Kicking off at 20-3. Okay, so there's a little bit of a warm-up. Goodness me, that is going to be warm. Arthur, stay hydrated, mate. Come on. But look, is it just me? Or does Arthur Ferry look very, very similar to the actor from The Hunger Games, Josh Hutcherson? You remember The Hunger Games? What a classic, right? And the guy who plays Peter, Josh Hutcherson, look, look at the two photos of him side by side. You will see exactly what I mean. It's almost uncanny. And I want to play a little game with this, okay? Because I want you to get involved. Any two celebrities that you think look alike, try and surprise me this afternoon, okay? 01782-911-111. Maybe there's one that you always say. It's almost like a bit of a party trick. Just a bit of like a, oh, by the way, check this out. Message me on WhatsApp, send me a voice note, 01782-911-111. Or you can comment on the post on the UCB1 Facebook group page, whatever's easier for you. Which two celebrities do you think look really alike? We'll have some fun with this. And in the meantime, Arthur, best of luck, mate.
1: 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And Rob Parsons, OBE, knows it's possible to rise above it.
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and that's Josh Garrels with Forever Green. Part of, by the way, the short film of the same name, which is absolutely wonderful. Please do go and check that out. It's a wonderful little tale. Josh Garrels did the soundtrack, you see. We actually spoke about that when he was our artist in the spotlight. A wonderful guy. Make sure to check out more from him. Time's just about to go 20 past one on our Wednesday afternoon. Next up, it's time for our fact of the day. After this.

0: Atlantic Roots. Perfect for a sunny Wednesday afternoon. That's called Joy in the Journey. Okay, Joel Brown with you this afternoon. Right now it's time for today's
1: Fact of the Day.
0: Got a great one for you today. Okay, because this one starts off straight away with a book that was then turned into a film. Did you know that the Jurassic Park author, Michael Crichton, was taller than Michael Jordan? One of, if not the, best basketballer in the world. And as you may know, all of them are pretty tall. But Michael Crichton, Jurassic Park author, yeah, he was pretty tall as well. So there you go.
1: Fact of the day.
0: You learn something new every day, don't you?
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Dan Bremnes. It's called Fingerprints. Easily one of my favourites from him, right? How can you not enjoy that? I like that one a lot. Okay, let's get on some new music now. This is the latest one from Kendall on UCB1. It's called Babylon, part of our new music selection for July.

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That's called Babylon on UCB One. Time's just gone 1:30. More of our new music selection for July on the way with the great track from Band Reeves. Also part of a wider project that they've got that is called My Country. We'll talk about that in a second. On the way, we are going to be getting into Wordscapes, of course, in the next few moments' time. Before we do, though, I want to hear from you today, okay? We are talking about two celebrities that...

two celebrities you think that look alike. Thank you to Trudy, who's gotten in touch on WhatsApp, continuing the conversation, saying, Joel, for me, I think it would have to be Giles Brandreth and Sir Terry Wogan. Like two peas in a pod. And I tell you what, Trudy, I can see it, you know, the smile, something about the eyes as well. Yep, I can see it. Trudy and Cornwall join in the conversation. What about you? Two celebrities that you reckon look alike. 01782 911 111 on WhatsApp or comment on the post on the UCB1 Facebook group page. Hey.

Still to come on UCB One this afternoon, more music from Katie Nicole. And not long after that, we are going to be hearing from our 10 Minute Bible Talks team. Right now, though, it's time to get into Wordscapes, learning the origin behind a particular word or phrase. This one today, I think, is going to really get you right. This is quite fascinating. So as you may know, each and every day, at around 25 minutes to 2, we get the chance to learn something new, the origin behind a particular word or phrase. Of course, we will often link this to our fact of the day, which today goes like this. Did you know the Jurassic Park author, Michael Crichton, was taller than Michael Jordan? To be fair, Michael Jordan was also pretty tall. What was he like, just under 6.5 foot? So yeah, Michael Crichton was a pretty tall author.

Now, talking about Jurassic Park, right, I've never read the books, but you know what? I feel like I should, because the films, oh my goodness, absolutely fantastic. But where does the word Jurassic come from? Well, it actually, the word Jurassic comes from what is called the Jurassic period, which makes up the second and the middle period of what is called, some big words coming up, the Mesozoic era, as well as the eighth period of the Phanerozoic era. But mainly, it's named after the Jura Mountains of Switzerland, hence Jurassic. Also, had no idea that the Jura Mountains are in Switzerland. No way. Now, the reason that particular location in Switzerland is important, that's where limestone strata from that period of time were first identified. Fascinating. So Jurassic comes from the Jura Mountains of Switzerland. Tell you what, you could definitely impress a few people with that knowledge, couldn't you?

and it's Katie Nicole with Thorns. Okay, got this to play for you now from Band Reeves. It's called If I Didn't Have You, part of their EP that's called My Country. And right after this, we're going to be hearing from our 10-Minute Bible Talks team, having a look at Psalm 140. Stick around, we'll get into that next on UCB One.

0: band Reeves. One of their latest is called If I Didn't Have You. Check out their EP, My Country, for more if you enjoyed the sound of that. Right now, the time has just gone 20 minutes to 2. That means it's time to hear from our 10 Minute Bible Talks team, where Jensen Holt McNair is going to be helping us have a bit of a deep dive into Psalm 140 and our response to injustice. When you go through injustice, when you see injustice happening around you, do you take it to God? See, the thing is, we can and should take everything that we're concerned about to God in prayer, knowing that not only He hears you, but He cares. But the question is when we're in that moment, do we let our anger bubble over, or do we remember to take however we're feeling to God? And then maybe after prayer, do we consider the ways that we may get involved with that as well, partnering with God for a solution? Plenty to unpack, so let's not waste any time at all, shall we?
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4: I'm Jensen Holt McNair. When you see injustice in the world, do you pray about it? Like, when the news is overwhelming, when wars break out, when politics become marred with greed and power-hungry men, when injustice seeps into your own life, do you pray? Do you ask God for deliverance, for justice? Well, in my own life, I think I pray some of the time when I see injustice, but it isn't usually consistent. It's sporadic. It's when I think about it, or when the injustice is so close to home, so dangerous to me that I have nothing left to do but pray. Now, in Psalm 140, we hear the cries of David. It is a psalm of lament. He's crying out to God for deliverance from injustice. In his opening words, he cries out, "Rescue me, Lord, from evildoers. Protect me from the violent." He goes on to explain what the evildoers are like, how they threaten him. And then again, he cries out, "Keep me safe, Lord, from the hands of the wicked. Protect me from the violent who devise ways to trip my feet. Rescue me. Keep me safe, Lord." He calls out to God for protection. In verse 6, we read, "I say to the Lord, you are my God. Hear, Lord, my cry for mercy. Sovereign Lord, my strong deliverer, you shield my head in the day of battle. Do not grant the wicked their desires, Lord. Do not let their plan succeed." See, it's his final plea of this chapter. Hear my cry for mercy. And it's intermingled with reminders of why he's calling out to God with his cries. You are my God, the sovereign Lord, my strong deliverer. You shield my head. He knows who it is that he's calling out to, and he knows that his God is faithful. In the final two verses, David ends with more statements of faith. Why does he cry out again and again to the Lord throughout the Psalms? Why is it to God that he turns when injustice rages around him? Well, verse 12. "I know that the Lord secures justice for the poor and upholds the cause of the needy. Surely the righteous will praise your name and the upright will live in your presence." He knows. He knows that the Lord secures justice for the poor and upholds the cause of the needy. Do you know that? Do I? The theme of this psalm and many others is that David is persistent in his appeals to God for justice to reign, for God to step in. Now, I think about the latest election in the United States, and directly following it, had either of the candidates won, you would have heard calls from both sides of the aisle that because their candidate didn't win, evil and injustice was going to take over. It would abound. Right and left both used tactics of fear to motivate voters to the polls. If Donald Trump or Kamala Harris won, the opposite side would have woven a narrative to their base that some kind of injustice would rule and reign in America. And we saw the fear, the lamenting that came following Donald Trump's win. The left was fearful of what would come, of what kind of injustice might reign, of what kind of evil might reign. Now, I'm not here to make a political judgment call on whether either side was right in their assertion. I would say that both sides were accurate to some extent in their belief that the opposite candidate wouldn't promote perfect justice for everyone. But what we can pull from this is the fact that many people in America view politics and candidates as the place where they can assert their version of justice. We cry out to politicians to save us, to cast out the evildoers. And a very quick aside, I believe that God uses politicians and politics to produce justice in our world. I think politics is an amazing place for Christians to join in and be a part of making God's justice real and tangible here on earth. I believe that politicians make good and horrible decisions that either create peace or incredible hardship for people. Elections matter. They have real consequences. But they do not hold the ultimate power. You should call your congresswoman about areas of injustice you see around you. But this psalm shows us that even more consistently, we should be on our knees before our God, begging for his justice to reign supreme. In Luke 18, we read a parable from Jesus, verses 1 through 18. He told them a parable to the effect that they ought always to pray and not lose heart. He said, "In a certain city, there was a judge who neither feared God nor respected man. And there was a widow in that city who kept coming to him saying, 'Give me justice against my adversary.' For a while he refused, but afterward he said to himself, 'Though I neither fear God nor respect man, yet because this widow keeps bothering me, I will give her justice so that she will not beat me down with her continual coming.' And the Lord said, 'Hear what the unrighteous judge says. And will not God give justice to his elect who cry out to him day and night? Will he delay long over them? I tell you, he will give justice to them speedily. Nevertheless, when the Son of Man comes, will he find faith on earth?'" So this woman in the parable, she did not give up. She engaged in the world around her. She begged for justice from those in power who did not know God, and they heard. They gave in. And Jesus says, if the judge who doesn't know God will deal justly, how much more will God give to those who cry out to him? How much more will a loving father with all the power in the world produce perfect justice for his children? But he ends with a challenge. Will the Son of Man find faith on earth? Will the people pray and not lose heart, not give up hope, not be overcome by injustice, the evil, the fear, and anxiety, that they forget who their true king is? Will the Son of Man, the King, Jesus, return to find a faithless and fearful people? It's a challenge. If I look at my own prayer life, it says a lot about where my hope lies, where I put my faith for deliverance. What does your prayer life say about where your hope lies? What does your relationship with politics say about who you put your faith in for deliverance? Will Jesus find faith in your life when he returns? Will he find a Facebook full of fear or hate? A heart plagued by anxiety or hardened by the lack of justice in our land? Or will he find a hopeful believer who returns again and again to prayer for deliverance, for justice, for peace to reign in the land? See, I want the second to be true in my life. I want to believe, like David did, that my God will hear my cry for mercy, that he will deliver me, rescue me, save me, that he is sovereign, that he is a strong deliverer, that he will execute justice for the poor, and that he will uphold the cause of the needy. See, faith, it isn't just a belief of the heart. It's a deeply rooted belief system that produces life-changing action. If my faith and hope are in King Jesus, someone who defends and upholds justice, who cares for the poor and needy, then when I get up off my knees in prayer to my God, my life should reflect the values of my King. Where in your life have you taken up the cause of the needy? Where are you actively upholding justice in your sphere of influence? Where are you being a deliverer of justice for the poor? How has your knowledge of the one true living sovereign, just God, changed the way that you view and pray for and interact with the injustices happening in your life? Now, I can't possibly know how you specifically should take action. But if you don't have an immediate answer to those questions, it might be time to make a change. Start with prayer, powerful prayer, persistent prayer to God for justice to rule and reign on earth. And then ask Him to reveal where you can participate with Him in spreading justice. You have the strength of the sovereign God behind you. He will be faithful. He will deliver, and He wants to use you today, right now, to push back the injustices of this world. Will you let Him? Will you join Him? Will the Son of Man return and find faith on earth?
0: And a big thank you to Jensen Holt McNair taking us through Psalm 140 this afternoon. Some big questions, right? Are we ready for God to turn around our questions and be like, actually, I'm going to give you what you need to make a difference? How quick are we to go, who, what, me? No, I can't. No, I can't do that. No, someone else will do it. Why couldn't it be you? Why couldn't it be me today, right now, making a difference? Not only with how we see ourselves, but how we see others, how we pray for others, how we pray for the world around us. Maybe it could be you and I today and the opportunity we have to make a change. We are going to be hearing from our 10-Minute Bible Talks team again tomorrow. In the meantime, go online to 10minutebibletalks.com for more.

0: scary love. Hyper Fenton, Tim and all, Chris Howland, and that is called Scary Love on UCB One. Okay, time is just about to go 2 o'clock. We're going to get the latest news with Rebecca Smith. And after two, we'll get into Flick or Trick. All after this.
1: Sick of the devil feeding me them lies. I swear that I felt God on that Thursday night. Grabbed my hand and held it tight. I've never felt that safe in my whole dang life. I've never done good, but I swear, Jesus, I'll try.

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1: UCB News at 2 o'clock. I'm Rebecca Smith. Donald Trump says the US-Iran ceasefire is over after the two countries renewed strikes overnight. In a string of insults, the American president described Iran as sick and a cancer. Police have identified a man over the murder of his wife and two daughters. Mark Toomer is believed to have flown out of the country before the discovery of three bodies at the family's home in Great Denham, Bedfordshire. The Lib Dems are calling for Nigel Farage's resignation as an MP to be delayed until investigations into his donations are complete. The Reform UK leader denies any wrongdoing and says he will run to retain his seat in a by-election in Clacton in Essex. Vice President of the Christian Fellowship for Reform, Dan Barker, says he was surprised by Mr Farage's announcement but understood it as he has been under unreasonable pressure from the political establishment and media.
2: I thought it was quite a big move he did, quite bold, say, OK, this is what they want to do eventually. They want to find something they can find against me that I'll be suspended from Parliament for 10 days, and then they're going to force a by-election in Clacton. So he said, OK, well, I'll call the by-election now, and then we'll see what the people of Clacton got to say.
1: Nearly a third of 16 to 24-year-old women say they've experienced economic abuse from a partner in the last year. This can include control of the finances, restricting purchases, or running up debts in their name, with some being left homeless. Half reported a negative impact on their mental health. Sarah Darcy from the Surviving Economic Abuse Charity says it's important to spot the signs early.
3: We know from young women that that first relationship tends to be the defining relationship. So that's why it's so important that parents and educational professionals are really having open, honest conversations with young people, are talking to them about what economic abuse is.
1: And 8 and 9-year-olds are now able to use passport e-gates at UK airports. They were previously only designed for those aged 10 plus. That's the latest UCB News. Your next update in an hour.
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4: I tell you the truth. Whoever hears my word and believes him who sent me has eternal life and will not be condemned. He has crossed over from death to life. John 5:24.

Part of Faith Child's latest album, by the way, that's called When Faith Feels Far. I think that was a couple years ago now when that first came out. Crazy. What a tune. Yeah, big fan of that. Hello, good afternoon. Joel Brown with you today. Just gone 2:05. Hope you're well. I hope that you are enjoying the sun. Should have this for the next couple days, by the way, especially over this weekend. Not too warm, but still pleasant, you know. Next couple days are definitely going to be very warm. Maybe take a hat if you are out and about. Plenty of sun cream, plenty of water. Yes, please, I'm looking at you. Hey, don't worry, I'm just looking after you. Lovely to have you alongside me. A big thank you to Rebecca Smith, bringing us the latest news. We're going to be hearing from Rebecca again in just under an hour at 3:00. In between now and then, of course, we are going to be getting into Flick or Trick, our movie-based quiz. I'm going to be testing your movie-related knowledge, okay? I'm sure that you've got this one today. We're going to be talking about a real classic from the early 90s. We'll get into that in a bit. Later on as well, we're also going to be having a listen to our record of the week. It's the new one by Vic Lucas. It's called Joy Is Coming. Sounds a little something like this. Wake up. Really, really nice. From Vic Lucas, we'll talk a little bit more about him. Also, something else from our new music selection for July is one of the latest ones from Ellie Holcomb. She's got an album called Far Country. I'm going to be playing for you a song from that. That is called Wherever I Go. We'll get into that in a bit. But of course, I know you're limbering up. You're ready for me to test your knowledge in today's Flick or Trick. Okay. Well, let's not mess about. We'll get into that next after this from We Are Messengers.

0: Okay, the time has just gone 2:10. We're not going to mess about now, because it's time for Flick or Trick this afternoon. Where every day on UCB1, at around this time in the afternoon, I test your movie-related knowledge. It is a joy to do this. We always have a little bit of fun. And this is how it's going to work, okay? I'm going to give you a film. All you need to do is tell me, out of the two descriptions I give you, which one is correct. Easy, right? Easy. Well, let's find out if you get it, right? Once you've got an idea, I need you to message me as quick as you can on WhatsApp on 01782 911 111. That's 01782 911 111. Or email me, joel@ucb.co.uk. Whichever's easier for you, but you got to be quick. Now, of course, we do quite like to link this to our fact of the day, which went like this. Did you know Jurassic Park author Michael Crichton was taller than Michael Jordan, the basketballer? No way, Mr. Crichton must have been quite tall. We then learned about the meaning and the origin behind the word Jurassic in Wordscapes. And so today we are going to be talking none other than one of the greatest films of all time, Jurassic Park, the original, of course, from 1993. I remember being this one of the first films that I watched with my dad when I knew I was like, okay, I know I'm growing up now because dad's let me watch Jurassic Park. Okay, so which one of these two is it? Is it number one? An industrialist invites some experts to visit his theme park of cloned dinosaurs. After a power failure, the creatures run loose, putting everyone's lives, including his grandchildren's, in danger. Or is it number two? A new museum is opened up to the world and is a huge success. However, a former detective spots something different and investigates to see what the owner is really up to, as not is all as it seems. Ooh, what do you think? 01782 911 111 on WhatsApp. Go!
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0: how the story ends.
1: And that's the name of that one. From Jamie McDonald. More music on the way from the Grey Havens and Jonathan Ogden on the way. Right now, though, it's time to get back to this. It's called Flick or Trick on UCB One. And as a reminder, just how it works, I'm going to give you one film, two potential descriptions to that film. All you need to do is tell me which is the correct one. Which description matches the film? Once you've got an idea, or if you just want to give like an accurate guess, you've got a 50-50 chance of getting this right, remember. Once you've got an idea, I need you to message me on WhatsApp, just like Paul has done. Paul has sent through his answer. I'm not going to tell you what that is because it may make you a little bit biased. But Paul did say, Joel, me and my son Reese are going to be going to see this in the cinema on the 26th of July. Reese, my son, is dinosaur crazy. Tell you what, Reese, you got taste, mate. Big fan of Jurassic Park. Paul, I'm sure you're going to have a great time at the cinema. However, which one of these two descriptions matches with the film? We're talking about Jurassic Park, the original from 1993. But which one of these two is correct? Is it number one, an industrialist invites some experts to visit his theme park of cloned dinosaurs? After a power failure, the creatures run loose, putting everyone's lives, including his grandchildren's, in danger. Or is it number two, a new museum is opened up to the world and is a huge success? However, a former detective spots something different and investigates to see what the owner is really up to, as not is all as it seems. So what do you think? 01782-911-111 on WhatsApp or email me, joel@ucb.co.uk. However, you are going to have to be quick because we've got just over 5 minutes time before we find out the answer to this. What are you waiting for? 01782-911-111 on WhatsApp. Or joel@ucb.co.uk. Description number one or number two. It's over to you.
2: These nights, I'm just living in the reruns. It's a show called Everything I Should Have Done. But I can do another one. No, no, I can't.

And it's the Grey Havens with Shine on UCB One. Okay, we are going to be finding out the answer to today's flick or trick, finding out if you have gotten the answer correct today. But just before we do, part of our new music selection for July is this from Ellie Holcomb and part of her album Far Country. This is Wherever I Go on UCB One.

More music on the way from Voter, Kane, Jonathan Ogden, and our record of the week from Vic Lucas on the way. Right now, this afternoon on UCB One, though, it's time to wrap things up on this. Flick or Trick is the name of it. It's a movie-based quiz where I give you one film, two potential descriptions to that film. You just need to tell me, oh, Joel, it's number one or number two, whichever you think it is. But you do need to be quick, okay, especially right now, because I have no more songs left to play for you before we find out the answer. So if you want to scoop in your last-minute answer, now is the time to do it. Best way to do that is by texting me on WhatsApp. It's 01782 911111. If it's easier, why not send me an email? joel@ucb.co.uk. Whatever you do, though, you've got to be quick. We're talking about Jurassic Park today, the original from 1993. Which one of these two is correct? I'll go over these again quickly before giving you the answer. Is it number one? An industrialist invites some experts to visit his theme park of cloned dinosaurs. After a power failure, the creatures run loose, putting everyone's lives, including his grandchildren's, in danger. Or is it number two? A new museum is open to the world and is a huge success. However, a former detective spots something different and investigates to see what the owner's really up to, as all is not as it seems. Well, I tell you what, a big well done to you. If you said the description number one is correct, you're absolutely right. Oh, what a film. I tell you what, that is one film that I could just watch over and over again. If you need an excuse to watch Jurassic Park, I've just given you one. Whether or not you have a random midweek movie night, or if you're going to save it for the weekend, either one, go for it. A big well done to Paul and his son Reese, who are going to go see Jurassic Park on the 26th of July at the cinema. Well done, you two. Well done to Mary as well. Unlucky if you chose number two. It's not correct. However, I think I would still watch it if it was part of the Jurassic Park series. Sounds pretty cool if you ask me. And of course, Jurassic Park. Go check it out now if you haven't seen it in a while. Flick or Trick's going to be back tomorrow. And a big well done if you got that right today.

0: and that's Vota with Magical on UCB One, soundtracking our Wednesday afternoon together on the 8th of July, 2026. Joel Brown with you today. But the time is just about to go 25 to 3, so why don't we catch up again with UCB News. Looking at one story in particular, believe it or not, it has been 2 weeks since that powerful earthquakes, those two actually, the pair of powerful earthquakes, struck the South American country of Venezuela. This was one of the strongest such events on the continent for over a century. Now, in terms of some of the facts and figures, more than 3,500 people have been confirmed dead. Many thousands are still missing. Almost 20,000 people are effectively homeless. UCB News reporter David Peak spoke to Ethan Forhetz from Convoy of Hope, who recently returned from Venezuela, to explain what support they've been able to give.
1: Convoy of Hope, yes, was there before the earthquake struck. So we had people, partners of ours, that rode out the earthquakes. They actually felt them. And then they were immediately, because we have supplies there, we were immediately able to begin giving out food and water to survivors and then eventually to rescuers. And that's what continues now for Convoy of Hope. We are meeting tangible needs of people and with food and water and other essential relief supplies. But what we're really doing is we're giving them hope because it can be a hopeless situation when something like that happens. So devastating, affects so many people. There's so many missing still that we're trying to give people hope that tomorrow is going to be a better day.
2: Is it challenging to provide that kind of support in the midst of that situation?
1: Yeah, of course. There are so many hurting people, thousands and thousands of people. There are tens of thousands still missing. And it's going to be a very long-term response. They're going to have to do some building inspections. There's no way the tens of thousands of buildings that have been damaged, there's no way they can do that quickly. The relief supplies that we're giving out, I got to see that firsthand for several days while I was there. Our team's going into parks with groceries and with water because they desperately need them.
2: You've mentioned that you were giving support initially to those people who were effectively made homeless but were otherwise okay, and then to also rescue crews. It is, however, a sad fact that the hopes of finding survivors nearly 2 full weeks after these earthquakes are fading rapidly. What happens now? What support are you expecting to give on an ongoing basis at this point when it is sadly unlikely that there will be many more survivors found?
1: Well, there are so many people living in tent cities, and you're right, it is sad. That's a sad reality, that the further you get away from the disaster, the less likelihood there is of a chance to find survivor. But every now and then there's hope. When I was there, I was actually doing a television interview, and behind me there was a crowd that cheered, and I didn't know what was going on. And a police officer came over, and he told my translator that they just found somebody alive in the rubble. So I think the hope is alive. You're right. It is fading fast. And as it does, Convoy of Hope continues to minister to give relief supplies to the people who are now homeless. They can no longer go back into their homes. It only took a minute for these two earthquakes to hit, but the long-term ramifications of this disaster will go on for months, likely years.

Thank you to Ethan Forhetz there from Convoy of Hope, recently returned from Venezuela, speaking there to David Peak from UCB News. 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Check it out for more of that interview. UCB News, who we are going to be hearing from again in just over 20 minutes' time with the latest at 3.

0: still on the way on UCB One this afternoon. We are going to be getting into our record of the week. Vic Lucas's new one is called Joy Is Coming. We're going to talk about that next, right after our word for today. Because I want to know, what is it that you have been told? What is it that you've been done or that you've done in the past that makes you feel like you're unworthy or unloved by God? It is brutal, right? There are those thoughts, those voices in our head that tell us one of those. The good news is that it is simply untrue. No matter how much you push away or refuse to believe that truth, it will never be more true than it is right now, that you are loved by God. So what does that truth mean for you? How could it change the way that you see yourself and the way that you live your life?
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2: God loves and accepts you. Jimmy Wayne never knew his father, and his mother spent more time in prison than out. When Jimmy was 12, his mother was released from jail and took up with a troublemaker. They loaded him into the backseat of their car, and for a year, that was his home. Then, one day, they dumped him at a Pensacola, Florida bus station and drove off. He had no home, no future, and no provision. While wandering through a neighborhood, he spotted an older man at work in a garage wood shop. He approached the elderly gentleman and asked if he had any work. Not only did he give Jimmy Wayne a job, but he also took him in to live with him and his wife. Having a home to live in was like heaven to Jimmy. Still, in spite of their kindness, he refused to unpack his bag. For 4 days, his plastic bag sat on the floor full of clothes, ready if the husband and wife changed their mind. It took several days, a dozen meals or so, and more than one heart-to-heart conversation. But they finally persuaded Jimmy to trust them, to care for him. Perhaps you question your place in God's family or his love for you. What if he changes his mind? God answered that question at the cross. When Jesus died, the heavenly vote was forever cast in your favor. Colossians 1 verse 13 reminds us, He has rescued you from the kingdom of darkness and transferred you into the kingdom of His dear Son. P.S. What happened to Jimmy Wayne? He took his place in the family, got an education, and became a country music singer and songwriter.

0: about to go 10 minutes to 3 on our Wednesday afternoon. 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
0: We've been loving the sound of this over the past couple of days. Vic Lucas and his new one is called Joy Is Coming. One of my favorite things about Vic, he said that he aims to create music not only culturally relevant, but also spiritually significant. This new one from him, he said, is a declaration of faith, trust, and confidence in God's promises. No matter your trials, God's word remains true. We love it. Vic Lucas, his new one is called Joy Is Coming on UCB One.
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0: Vic Lucas. Our record of the week holder this week, his new one is called Joy Is Coming, and it is, of course, our record of the week this week on UCB One. And yes, that does mean that I'm going to have another play of this for you tomorrow afternoon. Make sure to join me for that.
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and it's Jonathan McReynolds on UCB One. That's called New Normal. We're going to get the latest news after this, and just after three, I've got an amazing story for you about the World Cup.

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1: UCB News at 3 o'clock. I'm Rebecca Smith. Donald Trump says the ceasefire with Iran is over following renewed strikes overnight. The US president, who is attending a NATO summit in Turkey today, has also warned Iran he'll denuke the country. The last woman to be executed in the UK has been given a conditional pardon. The Ministry of Justice says it reflects evidence Ruth Ellis suffered domestic abuse before shooting dead her partner in 1955. Under modern law, the outcome of her trial may have been different. The pardon, granted by the King, replaces her sentence with one of life imprisonment. The Chancellor says she'll accept Nigel Farage's request to stand down as an MP, triggering what he's calling a people versus the establishment by-election. Rachel Reeves says if the Reform leader wants to spend the summer arguing with a bin, she won't stop him. Count Binface could be Mr Farage's only rival in Clacton, as the main parties say the vote's a farce.
2: You know, the Conservatives got over 30,000 votes here in 2019. They don't want to stand. They know. Well, you know why? Because they'd lose and lose badly.
1: A neo-Nazi has been jailed for 13 and a half years for planning a mass gun attack. Alfie Coleman from Essex was 19 when he was caught in an MI5 sting in East London in 2023, trying to buy a pistol and ammunition. Potential targets included colleagues and customers at the Tesco store where he worked. Judge Richard Marks KC passed the sentence.
3: I've taken into account in particular their duration, the extent of your fanaticism, the extreme and obsessive nature of your views, the amount of research that you undertook, the lengths to which you went to realise your long-standing and significant interest in guns.
1: And in tennis, Britain's Arthur Ferry will attempt to keep his Wimbledon hopes alive when he takes the centre court later. The wild card will take on Italian ninth seed Flavio Cabolli for a place in the semi-finals. That's the latest UCB News.
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4: When you pass through the waters, I will be with you. And when you pass through the rivers, they will not sweep over you. When you walk through the fire, you will not be burned. The flames will not set you ablaze. Isaiah 43:2.

Comic Suite with something very groovy for our Wednesday afternoon. That is called The Lord Will Make a Way. And I've also got more fantastic music for you on the way. From Citizens, a new one from Madeline Ray. Something very, very good from Nikita. Slightly later on for you. That's called Proverbs 31 Girl. Very, very cool. If you've got any doubts, stay where you are. I'll play it for you later on. It is so good. All that and more, even before we get into the afternoon movement snack. Two songs for you, back to back, with a particular theme, something for you and I to enjoy slightly later on. I'm going to play for you a song from Blessing Offer and Dolly Parton, and something from Katie Reynolds as well. We'll get into that later. Thank you to Bruce, saying, "Hi, Joel, it's currently 36 degrees in my back garden." 36! Bruce, you must be frying. Is that in the sun? Is that after being in the sun for a while? I'll tell you what, I mean, I can't blame you. I really wish we had like a sunroof on the UCB building. That would be nice. Get a little bit of sun cream on. Bruce, glad to have you with me. Please make sure you're drinking plenty of water, plenty of sun cream as well. We don't want you getting too burnt. Okay, on the way, there's an amazing story you may have heard of. This guy who used the money he was saving for a house to take his grandpa to the World Cup. There's been an escalation on that. I want to tell you about it later on.

Bella Camp with Someone You Can Be on UCB One. Okay, something very special for you now. New music for you on UCB One. One of the latest ones from Madeline Ray is called Leave It All Behind.

Madeline Ray. With part of our new music selection for July, that's called Leave It All Behind. And I've got more new music for you slightly later on with a new one from Nikita. Her latest is called Proverbs 31 Girl. It's potentially one of my favourites from the new music selection. So, so good. I'm going to play that for you slightly later on. In between now and then, though, I want to tell you about this story. You may have heard a little bit more about this. This guy, he decided to use his savings on a house to take his granddad to the World Cup. Amazing, right? Very selfless of him as well. Turns out there's been a development in the story, and I want to tell you a little bit more about that after this.

Now, look, despite all of its faults, football has this one amazing thing of somehow being able to bring people together. Don't ask me how it does it, but it can really unite people, right? People who think entirely different ways, somehow when the footy's on, yeah, has a real way of bringing people together. And you may have heard about this actually in the news. I first heard about this earlier on this week. We were going to talk about it. We just kind of ran out of time. But I want to tell you about this guy called Jacob Aldinger. He's a 21-year-old from England. Jake has been working hard, saving for a house, okay? He had about 10K to his name. Good lad. But he then made the decision that actually this money could go to something even more valuable, an experience. An experience of the World Cup alongside his grandfather. And so Jacob, alongside his granddad, Jeff, which is a great granddad name, they went on what they both know will be a once-in-a-lifetime adventure. Jacob saying, look, you can make the money back, but the memories are forever. Their love of football, these two as a duo, has always brought them together, especially since Jacob's grandmother passed away. And so these matches that they've been able to see have become even more meaningful. And that was the story. And I was like, wow, isn't that amazing? That's lovely of Jacob to do that. That selflessness towards his granddad. But then there's been a development because it turns out Jacob has got the money back. He said he was amazed when £10,000 landed back in his bank account. This was after England's victory over DR Congo. What was that? Was that like a week and a half ago or so? He said, I didn't quite believe it, to be honest, until I looked at my bank and it was there. I was in shock. The money was gifted to him after the story went viral. And he said that afterwards, he has been bombarded with positive messages. People encouraging him and his granddad and what they're doing as a whole. Really, really nice stuff. So well played, Jacob. And obviously, I'm biased. It would be nice if England win the World Cup. But it would be even nicer if they do it for Jacob and his granddad, Jeff. Yeah, that would be sweet. That would be really sweet. So yeah, well done, Jacob. Well done for having a selfless heart. And I hope that you make countless memories at the World Cup alongside your granddad.

0: the Citizens on UCB1. That's called Hold Me Up, playing for you this Wednesday afternoon. Songs from Hannibar, Nikita and Jake Isaac on the way. Here's a thought.
1: Hi, I'm Gayna van der Burton from FitFish, the Christian wellbeing organisation. Do you stay up late watching TV when you need to get up early? Keep putting off an important task until tomorrow? Or eat a big bag of crisps in the car after you leave an exercise class? You can see what you're doing and you don't really want to do it, but at the same time you feel as if you're out of control of your own actions. I liken it to getting a flat tyre, and instead of mending it, continuing to slash all of the other tyres. It doesn't help us at all and puts us in a worse position, and yet we still do it. We call it self-sabotage. If you self-sabotage, it's likely that you have underlying beliefs that aren't correct and don't stem from God's truth. Perhaps believing that what you're doing won't make a difference anyway, or that it works for everyone else but not for you, or that you always mess it up. What does God say instead? How can you live in the truth instead of living in your limiting beliefs?

Okay, I'm going to be honest. I'm absolutely buzzing to play this for you now. He's helping me become a promise that he wants, girl. It's the new one from Nikita, part of our new music selection for July. And something that I reckon needs to be on serious rotation over the next couple months when the sun is out. This is the kind of music that you want to be listening to. Positive, uplifting, edifying, catchy as well. I think to say the least, actually, catchy might be an understatement. So here she is, Nikita, part of our new music selection for July. It's new music on UCB1. It's Proverbs 31, girl.

0: a good man. And it's Jake Isaac on UCB One this Wednesday afternoon. Time's just gone 25 to 4. Joel Brown with you today. On the way, our afternoon movement snack. And we're going to be catching up with Sarah Hine, hearing what we can expect on the drive show when she takes over at 4. All that and more on the way after this.
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8: 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I am going to get back to praying. I'm going to get back to reading the Bible. I'm going to get back to my church group, whatever it might be. Why? Because the Good Shepherd is out there looking for you, waiting for you, welcoming you.

0: personally wanting to lead you back and taking you back into the fold, not to say now, you know, you sit in the naughty corner now, so you're in the fold, but the 99's here and there's that little mini fold for the one we've got our eye on you. No, welcome back into the family, because actually you're still part of the family. It's just you've drifted and the good shepherd wants you home again.
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0: So as you may know, as the time slowly ticks around to 20 to 4, we get into something called the Afternoon Movement Snack, where every afternoon on UCB One, I give you two songs to enjoy, back to back, often with a similar kind of flow to them, right? Something to ease us nicely into the rest of the afternoon. And I thought, you know what? It's Wednesday. It's warm. So why not have something just to be able to catch our breath to for a moment? Like this, from Blessing Offer and Dolly Parton. This is Somebody's Child. And after this, we'll hear from Katie Reynolds.

0: Lovely. From Katie Reynolds on UCB One. Just before that, we had Blessing Offer and Dolly Parton. Those three collectively soundtracking our afternoon movement snack on UCB One, which is going to be back, of course, same time tomorrow at about 20 to 4. So make sure that you're with me. I'll be back on UCB One to soundtrack that for you. Sarah, it's all happening. England are winning football games. legendary Arthur Ferry is doing amazing things. What's going
1: legendary
0: on?
1: Legendary Arthur Ferry, who you learned about yesterday.
0: Who I learned about yesterday because of you. Thanks again for that, by
1: no,
0: the way.
1: It's okay.
0: It's all happening.
1: It's all happening.
0: It's a bit
1: are
0: exciting.
1: You okay, though? Because I feel like I want to give you a blanket and a lem sip.
0: Oh, I don't know. You don't need to give me much
1: pity.
0: You sound
1: congested.
0: I think I sound worse in my head.
1: Do you?
0: I think.
1: Don't
0: I
1: tell
0: sound
1: people
0: like
1: that.
0: A...
1: You'll get a day of work. No, I'm joking. I'm joking. We need you. Steve's not here.
0: I know.
1: I don't know what we'd do, actually. It would be stressful.
0: I'm sure it would be fine.
1: Six
0: sure
1: hours
0: okay.
1: of me? No.
0: Oh.
1: No.
0: It's part of the tennis.
1: It's not even wrong. It's good. It's good stuff. But if you're here, it's probably because you're either not able to watch the tennis or... You know, you're not really bothered. I had someone in the office ask me, what is Wimbledon earlier? I think they were joking, but they were like...
0: What is Wimbledon?
1: They did have to say, it is tennis, right? And I was like, oh, yeah, it's tennis.
0: It is tennis. Wimbledon is tennis. Come on.
1: Oh, yeah, fine. Yeah, it's not cricket.
0: No, not quite.
1: But no, it is all happening. And you've been talking about people that you think look like Arthur Ferry.
0: Yes, he looks like the guy from The Hunger Games. He looks like, what's his name? I've forgotten it
1: Josh
0: now.
1: Josh Hutcherson. I had such a crush on him.
0: Did you?
1: Yeah, yeah.
0: But like Arthur Fury looks like him.
1: Not Fury, sorry.
0: Arthur Ferry looks like him.
1: I don't know that I agree with that.
0: No?
1: No.
0: As soon as I was learning a bit more about Arthur, right. I was like, I put them together straight away. I was like, They look very similar, in
1: sure.
0: my eyes at least.
1: Maybe,
0: I don't know.
1: Maybe it's the cap hiding half the face.
0: Yeah, maybe.
1: Does it? Who would you give as lookalikes for people in UCB One? Because I'm thinking immediately you've got Paul Hammond, has to be Bruce Willis.
0: Oh, yeah.
1: Surely.
0: Yeah, absolutely. He'd take that. He would love that as well.
1: Yeah. Dave, would you give him Jason Statham? Is that too much of a stretch?
0: I mean, I don't think we could. Maybe.
1: Just picking a bald celebrity.
0: Maybe on a good day.
1: Your words, not mine. That's all I've got for you, really.
0: No,
1: do you know what, actually, what I will say? Bex's facial expressions, and I know this is going to frustrate you because it's radio, but if you look at our socials and look at anything on there, on UCB One Radio Instagram, Bex's facial expressions really remind me of Anne Hathaway a lot. If I watch Anne Hathaway in any film, I just see Bex Millington.
0: Okay. Yeah. Gosh, that must be quite frustrating.
1: It's really weird. I really don't like it. They do a lot of stuff that's the same, and I'm like, Just do different things, guys. You're different people.
0: Please.
1: Don't be the same.
0: Look, maybe actually that's a better way to take it. Are there, like, look, you listening, have you got any ideas for UCB One presenters who you reckon you can match up against
1: or
0: celebrities?
1: Who do you picture us as? If you've got no idea what we look like, what do we look like in your brain?
0: I mean, that was a great game at one point. I remember, like, someone got in touch and they were like, yeah, Joel obviously has, I think I had, like, green hair. And I always wore like a blue jacket.
1: Is that because of the snot? Because of the congestion?
0: It must have been because of that. Because I sound like this all the time.
1: Yeah.
0: But at the time it was lovely. Now that I'm hearing it from Sarah's side of things, I might just go cry. But like at the time that was lovely. So yeah, absolutely get in touch with that. If you've got no idea what we look like and you're not even wanting to figure it out, why not tell us what you think? What's like in your mind's eye? 01782 911 111 on WhatsApp. Send them through to Sarah. She's going to have a bit of fun after the news at 4 when she kicks off the drive show. Says we'll catch up with you in a bit.
1: See ya.
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and that's hopeful, with Everything Is Better. And yes, of course, you can catch the full Artist in the Spotlight podcast with Randy James, who is the frontman and founder of that band that we just heard from, Hopeful. 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Okay, that is it from me. God bless. Enjoy the sun this afternoon. I'll be back tomorrow from 1 o'clock in the afternoon. But Sarah's on after the news, so stay right where you are. God bless.

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1: UCB News at 4 o'clock. I'm David Peake. Donald Trump's warned renewed US strikes on Iran will continue after declaring their ceasefire is over. The two countries exchanged heavy fire overnight, targeting Iranian ships, while Tehran took aim at bases belonging to America's allies.
2: So we hit them very hard last night. Very, very hard. Probably hit them hard again tonight. I'll give them a little warning. We're going to hit them hard tonight. But we'll see how it all works out. No, I'm not happy with them.
1: The American president also repeated insults used earlier, describing Iranians as cuckoo. He also mistakenly referred to Iran as Japan. Here, police have released details of a man suspected of murdering his wife and two daughters in Great Denham in Bedfordshire. 45-year-old Mark Schumer was seen leaving the UK on a flight from Heathrow on Saturday, and officers believed he travelled to Zimbabwe. His family were found dead on Monday. Detective Inspector Lee Martin has this message for the suspect.
3: Criminal investigations know no borders. We are actively working with national and international agencies to pursue every available line of inquiry to track you down.
1: A man's been convicted of murdering his four-week-old baby boy by shaking him. Tony Bartlett's trial heard he was drunk and frustrated when he attacked his newborn son at their home in Chard in Somerset in 2022. Atticus suffered serious brain injuries and three broken ribs and died in hospital. Bartlett will be sentenced later this month. A quarter of British charities report being affected by polarisation and division in society. Groups promoting human rights or religious harmony are disproportionately affected, with staff threatened, falling support, having to stop some services, or even sites and equipment being vandalised. The Charity Commission survey still found broad trust in charities and that division was driving extra support for 1 in 11 of them. And Arthur Ferry's got the early lead in his Wimbledon singles quarterfinal, winning the first set against Italy's Flavio Cobolli. Victory would make him only the fifth British man to reach the last four in the Open era. He's already the first British wildcard to get this far. That's the latest UCB News.
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4: We demolish arguments and every pretension that sets itself up against the knowledge of God. And we take captive every thought to make it obedient to Christ. 2 Corinthians 10:5.
5: Hello, welcome along to today's Drive Show. You're with me, Sarah Hine, and we're going to start things off this Wednesday with Torren Wells. Highs get low.

Well, hello, it's The Drive Show. This is UCB1, you are you, I am me, Sarah Hyan. It's lovely to be chatting to you again, and I hope you're having a fantastic Wednesday. We're going to find out how your Wednesday's going in just a moment, because we're going to have a Hyan's catch-up, because you're with me, Sarah Hyan, and we're going to catch up about the day. I've also got new music from River, so nice, they had to name it twice, and we're going to have a listen to today's word for today, which is about something that we all need reminding of. Maybe every now and again, but also I reckon as often as we can. But this right here is Ben Fuller.

0: Fire. Ben Fuller, and it's Man on Fire, which is maybe how the gents are feeling on centre court at Wimbledon at the moment. But right now we're having a Heinz catch-up. How are you doing? Are you staying cool in the heat? Are you also feeling swelteringly hot in today's weather? Maybe you've been enjoying the sunshine outside, out and about. Maybe you've been sheltering inside, or something else entirely. Have a think, get involved, let me know, because we are going to have a Heinz catch-up. Maybe you've forgotten about the heat, because wherever you are has lovely aircon. Isn't that nice? But you can get involved on WhatsApp. The number 01782 911 111.
1: Where do I go from here? What do I call this feeling?

0: goes down.
1: Sam Bowman and Naya Marie, that is Inertia on UCB One. This right here is The Drive Show. You're with me, Sarah Hine, and we're starting things off as usual with a Hines catch-up, because we're catching up about the day with me, Sarah Hine. Very simple. It doesn't really have to do anything with ketchup. But what's exciting about my day? Whoa, let me tell you. Speaking of heat, speaking of the cool, I will have a working fridge tomorrow morning because someone's been around to fix it today after, I think, about a month without a fridge. They fixed it today. They've said it needs to be off tonight for the fridge to regulate or something. I don't know. Do something technical that I don't understand so much so that I had to get someone else to come and fix it. But tomorrow morning, I should be able to turn that fridge on and it works. So at the moment, not keeping anything cold. Part of it freezes over, but even if you put stuff near the ice, it's not cold. It's been like that for a month, but not anymore. It's not, well, that's the hope. Maybe I'll come back tomorrow and the Hines catch-up will be still no fridge. But we're praying against that. That's the good news about my day. Tell me about your day, though.
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Sarah and Atelier, and it's Guide Me. And I'm hoping that that was rather refreshing, the end of that tune for you. In a moment, I'm going to be playing you a new one from Ryan Jones. But first up, a bit of Sean Rodriguez.

Okay, I'm going to play you this new tune from Ryan Jones. It's called Showing Off. And it's only right that in a tune that is about, you know, God showing off and how brilliant he is, there's a little bit of showing off in the song.

0: There it is. That is the showing off. You've got to. I imagine it was a situation where he was having a bit of fun and then maybe the producer just went, Ryan, that was amazing. Can we keep that in, please?
1: UCB One, building faith for everyday life.

0: Jesus, Jesus, please just come on back, I need you.
1: So lots of people are very excited about Wimbledon at the moment. Rightly so, it's a very exciting event. And it's great to just have on if you want to have a little nap too. It's good nap noise, I'd say that. It's also great to have on in the background. And it's also great to just have your full attention too. But if you go, I'm sure you would say lots of things about it are brilliant, including the food. Now, I've never been myself, but I know that there's great options for food. I've heard that people were quite impressed by the prices this year for some things, maybe not for others, though. I've seen some people saying that strawberries and cream, they maybe expected a bigger portion. But of course, it's very famous for strawberries and cream. It's also rather famous for its scones or scones, however you say it. Famous for those. I didn't know that, but this year there's been a few feathers that have been ruffled because of the scone situation. Yeah, so we're going to dive into the Wimbledon menu and what's gone on this year.

Okay, so let's talk about Wimbledon and the menu, because there's lots of things that you could be grabbing at Wimbledon for food. Of course, famously, you've got your strawberries and cream. Yeah, very lovely. You've got hot dogs are a thing. I've seen that there's a stand for hot dogs. Sausage rolls as well is a whole thing. They've got all sorts going on, but there's a very famous afternoon tea that you could go for, and usually you've got the classic on there, the scone. Not this year, yes. So this is some of the guests for Centre Court and Number One Court. They get this big fancy meal if they so choose, and it's followed by afternoon tea, usually with the scone. No, the chef has defended his decision to put Welsh cakes on the menu, and people are not happy. I would be happy with either. Also, best served warm for both of them. If that's the case, yeah, I'm there. No doubt about it. But people are saying no, they wanted the scone. But Welsh head chef Bryn Williams has said that both are British classics. But I've chosen dishes from home for the Renshaw. So we've got Welsh cakes this year and Barra Brith as well, Welsh bread with raspberry lime jam and lemon curd. I mean, it sounds delightful. You wouldn't turn your nose about it, but just to give you a bit more of a perspective, this is for the on-site restaurant where diners can enjoy a three-course lunch followed by the afternoon tea. It costs £467.50 a person. So, you know, we can dream about it, can't we? We can dream, and maybe we can make our own version. We'll just do Wimbledon at home, won't we?

0: Strings and a Heart, I Love You Anyway. Now, on the way, we are going to do some learning because later on, we've got Teach the Nation.
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Josiah Queen, sounding good. A life worth dying. In a moment, we'll have the news at 5 o'clock. But taking you there, Drakeford. And this is Here I Am.

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1: UCB News at 5 o'clock. I'm David Peake. Donald Trump's claiming a ceasefire with Iran is over. The US president has hinted at fresh strikes, saying his forces will probably attack again tonight, and there's not a thing Iran can do to stop it. Tehran's reportedly responded with a threat to close the vital Strait of Hormuz to oil ships. Sir Starmer says it must stay open.
2: I'm not going to pretend the last few days hasn't presented additional challenges. Of course it has. But it's important to keep focused on what is it we want to achieve. Back to the ceasefire. Let's get the deal implemented. Strait of Hormuz open.
1: Counter-terror police have urged parents to keep tabs on their children online after a teen extremist was jailed for plotting an attack. Alfie Coleman was 19 when he was caught trying to buy a weapon in a supermarket car park in East London. He'd been radicalised at the age of 14. Judge Richard Marks ordered him to spend 13 and a half years in prison.
3: Despite your age and neurodivergence, the seriousness of your offending means that only immediate and significant custodial sentences can properly reflect your overall criminality.
1: Three people have been arrested in an investigation into alleged financial irregularities at the University of Greater Manchester. Police say they're examining potential fraud worth more than £1 million with properties searched across northern England. Two men and a woman are being questioned on suspicion of offences including money laundering, fraud and bribery. The Energy Secretary has approved the UK's second largest solar farm on the Nottinghamshire-Lincolnshire border. The One Earth project will generate enough electricity to power the equivalent of around 200,000 homes. Ed Miliband says it's part of plans to boost energy security and expand clean power across Britain. And Arthur Ferry is one set away from becoming just the fifth British man to make the Wimbledon semi-finals in the Open era. He's taken a two-set lead against Italian ninth seed Flavio Caboli, the latest on a tiebreak. French Open champion Alexander Zverev is also two sets up on Taylor Fritz in the other last eight match. That's the latest UCB News.
4: Thanks, David. Taking a look at the weather, there's plenty of warm evening sunshine across the country. However, there's cloud and patchy drizzle that will persist across the northwest of Scotland. It's going to be dry overnight with prolonged clear periods, and there's some mist and fog patches developing mainly in the west, but it is going to be a warm night for many. Lows tonight will vary between 13 and 23 degrees across the UK tonight. Tomorrow there's early mist and fog that's soon clearing for England and Wales and eastern Scotland. Well, you'll be experiencing another hot day with hazy sunshine and light winds. It's going to be cloudier for Northern Ireland and the northwest of Scotland tomorrow, and highs for Scotland and Northern Ireland will be between 16 and 25 degrees tomorrow. For England and Wales, highs will be between 23 and 34 degrees tomorrow.
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5: The world and its desires pass away, but whoever does the will of God lives forever. 1 John 2, verse 17.

What a team they make. Stephen Malcolm for King & Country and KB. And that is, yes, of course it is. You're tuned in to The Drive Show. And this is UCB One. I'm Sarah Hine. In a moment, I get to play you a brand new tune from Caleb Meekham that I'm excited to get on. We're also going to do some learning because Teach the Nation is on the way. We will be learning about something very random. Indeed, I'm sure it's always something very random, but I'm not sure what that's going to be yet. However, producer Ed is going to join us. We'll find out. And you may well be an expert in the subject, and you could end up being our Teacher of the Week, but we'll find out.

Oli, and that is Dusk, sounding beautiful. So let's get on this new one from Caleb Meekham. This guy has just appeared and been a bit non-stop, really. He's been bringing out so many brilliant new tunes. His story is incredible as well. If you don't know much about him, he has sat down, chatted with Joel Brown, been an artist in the spotlight. You can learn more about him and his music by having a listen to that artist in the spotlight session. But this is his new one, Call Me in the Morning. Come.

Caleb Meekham, and that is Call Me in the Morning. What a tune. And also, genuinely, when you know a little bit more of his story, and if I were to go into it now, I wouldn't stop. There is so much goodness from his story and faithfulness from his journey with Jesus and his family's story. You will understand how powerful that song is. But how many situations do we know where people will be, you know, maybe at their wit's end, or maybe just not have that strength to go on? Maybe you've been there. Maybe as you heard that song, you know exactly how it feels to be in a place where you don't have the words, you don't know how to put one foot in front of the other to do the next thing. But what we have is Jesus. We can turn to him. We can pray. We can ask for his peace. We can ask for his guidance. We can just ask for his shelter and provision and a place of refuge in situations. How great that even when we have nothing left in ourselves, we get to turn to God.

0: Wild, Sal Lee, Praise Labangu, and Ben Hayden. And that is their beautiful tune, Hidden From Sight. And can I talk about something that I'm quite excited about? This weather, this lovely, sunny, warm weather is getting me excited for the late August bank holiday weekend, because Big Church Festival is back. It's bigger, it's better for 2026. Once again at the Whiston Estate in West Sussex on that late bank holiday weekend in August from the 28th to the 30th. We're going to be there. You've got the UCB stage. We are going to be chatting to some brilliant and exciting people. Last year, we had Elevation Rhythm joining us. We had the Teddy Bear Ladies. They were brilliant. We got to hear from different organisations, different artists, and you get to come down. You get to sit right with us and be part of that conversation, hear what they've got to say, what's exciting about what they're doing, and Big Church Festival as well. But the thing is, if you're thinking, yeah, that sounds great, but I don't have a ticket, Sarah, well, you can get yourself a ticket. But get this, Big Church Festival are offering you, our UCB family, a very generous discount of up to 50% off. So to get that offer, head to ucb.co.uk/Big Church Festival. Click that link. That discount is going to be applied for you. And you'll be there. Come and say hi at the UCB stage. But there's so much going on. There's like 50 different stages. Don't quote me on that. There's a lot of stages. It's maybe not 50. But there's loads of fun to be had. There's loads of great food. There's loads of activities. Elevation Rhythm are going to be there again this year. Lauren Daigle is going to be there, which is so exciting. Question is, are you going to be there? I definitely hope so.
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0: Okay, it's now time to do a little bit of learning.
1: Teach the Nation.
0: Yes, we're going to learn about something very random, but you could be an expert in the subject. We'll find out what it's going to be in a moment. First of all, hello, Ed.
1: Hello, Sarah. How are you?
0: I'm well. How are you?
1: Hot.
0: Right. Okay.
1: Just
0: lovely.
1: Too hot.
0: Yeah. Great.
1: Melting.
0: Did you know that today is it's something like Ice Pop Day? It's National Ice Pop Day.
1: Yeah.
0: That should be.
1: That checks out.
0: Yeah. Feels right.
1: So a member of my team earlier offered me a chocolate digestive biscuit.
0: Yeah.
1: And, you know, she was being lovely.
0: Yeah.
1: And I just was like, take that melty biscuit away from me, please.
0: Well, what you say that, what's interesting is a certain colleague of mine was also offered a biscuit. They left it on their desk all day to wait until lunch. They had a very late lunch, gone 3 o'clock.
1: What a mess.
0: That chocolate was digested itself. That was melted, yeah, to the core. But anyway, we're going to learn maybe about digestives. Who knows? What could we learn about today?
1: We could be learning about all sorts. Let me just have a quick look at the list. Lanyards, queuing, staplers, vinegar, roundabouts, crumpets.
0: Do you like vinegar?
1: Not particularly, no.
0: No. Chippy tea and you're not having vinegar on it?
1: No. Oh, motorways, coat hangers, cows, all sorts.
0: Do you know what's great?
1: What's great?
0: Feel a bit fancy when you have it.
1: Go on.
0: If you've got people round for food and you want a good appetizer, just bread.
1: Right.
0: Fresh out of the oven. So just like reheat it for a bit and then cut it up. Serve warm bread with vinegar and oil. And it's a really fancy appetizer, but it's so low effort.
1: Is it?
0: And it's great. Do you like a bit of bread with...
1: I do like a bit of bread with oil.
0: Yeah. Vinegar in it as well?
1: Well, I mean, I'll try that.
0: Anyway,
1: I'll give it a go.
0: We're veering away. Hopefully we're learning about vinegar. What are we learning about?
1: No, today we are learning about lifts.
0: Lifts.
1: A.K.A. elevators.
0: Okay, do you know much about them?
1: They go up and down. I know about... Willy Wonka and the Great Glass Elevator. That was
0: a
1: thing,
0: wasn't
1: it?
0: That was a thing.
1: I can't remember what that was.
0: Hopefully there's more to it than that.
1: Yeah, hopefully.
0: We'll do some more learning.
1: We'll find out.
0: And, yeah, we'll be back with something in a moment.

0: Rachel Nemiroff, and that is Healing Begins. But now we're doing a bit of learning about lifts, elevators, depending on where you're from, and maybe you use a lift often, maybe you've never used one, or maybe just occasionally. Ed, do you come into contact with lifts very often?
1: I do, yes. We have one here at work, don't we?
0: Do you use it, though?
1: From time to time, yes.
0: Do you?
1: Yeah.
0: That is a scary lift. It's, that is clunky.
1: It is. It's one of those sort of old-fashioned sort of... I quite like
0: it. It's mainly for furniture. Why are you using it?
1: Yeah, it's definitely not for...
0: No, it's mainly
1: people.
0: For...
1: It's just quite exciting,
0: around
1: isn't
0: heavy
1: it?
0: Furniture.
1: You know, it makes a big noise when you clatter.
0: It takes longer than the stairs.
1: The metal gate. I know, but
0: I get it if you need to use it.
1: I like a bit of excitement in my days.
0: I say a prayer when I get into that elevator. So I have learned that they're old. They're very old. So the first known...
1: The one in our building really is.
0: Yeah. The first known lift was designed around 236 BC.
1: Was it?
0: Of course, not electric, powered by people, animals, pulleys. And it makes sense if you... Have you been to the Colosseum?
1: I have, yes.
0: Okay. So if you've been to it or if you've studied it, then you may well know about... Obviously, there was like the stage floor, and then underneath... You had where they would hold a lot of the animals,
1: yeah,
0: right? That they would use in I don't know, what would you call them, shows or performances? I'm not sure.
1: I don't

0: So it was that. So it was basically to use them dramatically to lift lions, bears, and gladiators into the stadium.
1: Wow. Here's a bear.
0: It's scary enough knowing that they might open a gate for you to try and fight a tiger, let alone a tiger just appearing out of the ground.
1: That's great.
0: Yeah.
1: I love it. They loved the, you know, bit of theatre, didn't they, the Romans?
0: Yeah.
1: You know?
0: Yeah.
1: Well, that's very
0: dark
1: interesting.
0: Theatre, but, you know,
1: theatre nonetheless. I've learned about a specific type of music, Sarah.
0: Oh, yeah.
1: The music that you get in lifts.
0: Okay.
1: And did you know that elevator music is meant to calm and reassure people inside?
0: Oh.
1: Because some people, you know, they do find it a bit scary going in lifts, don't they? Some people find it a little bit, they get a little bit anxious. And actually, interestingly, that's despite the fact that lifts are the safest form, one of the safest forms of transport in history.
0: I guess it is a form of transport, isn't it?
1: It very much is, yeah. It's like a boxy plane getting you from the ground to somewhere above the ground. But
0: sure.
1: Yes, so interestingly, most lifts are suspended by 6 to 8 high-strength steel cables.
0: Okay.
1: And each one of those cables is capable of holding an entire full lift on its own. So
0: oh.
1: There's six to eight of those cables.
0: Wow.
1: So it's very, very safe. But yes, for those of us that feel a little bit nervous getting into a lift, they've pumped in some lovely music to make us feel relaxed and calm.
0: That's
1: Isn't
0: nice.
1: That nice?
0: That's lovely. Do they do that here?
1: No.
0: They don't even play the radio.
1: No, I know.
0: They don't even pump in UCB1. Let's be honest.
1: Look,
0: if I'm saying a prayer, it's UCB2 that I want on in that one. I'm going to want some calming worship whilst I'm getting into that rickety thing.
1: Yes, exactly.
0: Anyway, lovely. I'm going to stop and we'll learn some more before I talk myself out of a job in a moment. All right, thanks, Ed.

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1: Teach the nation.
0: And today, we're learning about lifts, elevators.

0: Laters, just to make it a little bit clearer for you. So, Ed, what else have you learned?
1: Well, I've been learning about how the lift essentially changed modern cities. Because, well, sounds kind of obvious, doesn't it? But actually, before lifts were, you know, a common thing, actually, buildings were very tall. You know, because you had stairs to go up.
0: Yeah.
1: You know, I recently was on holiday and was in an apartment, and I was on the fourth floor and it had no lift. It was horrible. Yeah. I've got to be honest. It played on my mind when I was out sightseeing that, oh, when I get back, I've got to walk up four flights of stairs, Sarah.
0: Yeah, Paris is very much known for that, isn't it? Yeah. There's a lot of stairs.
1: Nightmare. Absolute nightmare. So anyway, but back in the day, before elevators were really a common thing in our buildings, it was all about getting a low, you know, ground floor apartment. Mm. That was the goal. It was the luxury thing, and it's sort of had, you know, you were wealthy if you managed to get a ground floor apartment. These days, it's flipped on its head. Mm. The higher you are, the you know, the more
0: people want the penthouse.
1: The more prestige you have. So yes, completely changed the way we see our buildings.
0: Wow. Well, I have learned that there's some elevators that never stop. Have you seen these? I don't know if I'm saying this right. Paternoster lifts.
1: I don't know.
0: They're basically made up. Imagine a lift with a lift on top of it, with a lift on top of it, and they're all just connected, and they all just are constantly moving.
1: Ah.
0: And there's no door on them. You just kind of get in when there's a gap if it's free, and then it will take you up, and then you hop off when it's your turn.
1: They look quite
0: scary.
1: Yeah.
0: But for some people, they're really normal, and it's a way to get about.
1: So my wife in the building that she works in has one of those weird lifts where you don't press just an up and a down button, but you press a number.
0: Yeah.
1: Like which floor you're going to.
0: Yeah.
1: And then just a lift appears, and there's a little sign that tells you which lift you've got to go to. And
0: there's a lot of lifts.
1: Like, yeah, there's like eight.
0: It's telling you which one's closest. Yeah. So you just, you press that one button in the middle of six. And then one of them will turn up.
1: I'm feeling like that means that that's a more efficient way rather than just constantly calling the lifts or whatever. I don't know.
0: Yeah.
1: But you've got to assume they know what they're doing.
0: Yeah. Absolutely. I've also learned there are so many lifts, and obviously so many people that use lifts, that collectively around the world they transport the equivalent of the Earth's entire population every 3 days.
1: Wow.
0: So that's billions of people using lifts.
1: Gosh.
0: Each and every day.
1: Yeah. Just imagine what they did if they'd take the stairs once in a while, you know. We'd all be way fitter.
0: Oh, well. That's our challenge.
1: That's our challenge. Certainly is mine, going up one story here at ECB.
0: Yeah, I would. If there's any lesson learned, I hope it's that one. Thanks, Ed.
1: You're welcome.
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0: Seda with a tune that feels like it's quite fitting for the day. Sunshine on UCB One. Now I'm going to play you our record of the week. This is from Vic Lucas, born in Nigeria, raised in South Africa, creating music that's not only culturally relevant but also spiritually significant, which I think is so important to have in our music. And I've mentioned this a lot about how much I love what he's said about his music. He said, "I don't see genre as a box that I'm to be thrown in. I see genre as my paintbrush. I use whatever paintbrush is necessary in order to help you see the full picture." And I like to think that that's what we do here on UCB One with all of our different specialist music shows, with The Vibe, with The Rock Show, with Origins that you'll get tonight, with Bex, with Greatest Hits, with Dave Tanner Fusion, with Joel Saturday Night with Steve, and Wind Down on a Sunday night, and then everything that you get in the daytime. Right, but back to this. He's released 3 EPs and a load of different singles, including the song Enough, which charted for quite a few weeks on the Billboard Christian chart. But this is Joy Is Coming, released in May. It's a declaration of faith, trust, and confidence in God's promises. No matter the trials, his word remains true. So here is our record of the week from Vic Lucas, Joy Is Coming.
1: Weeping man, dog, for the night. UCB One's record of the week.

0: Vic Lucas, Joy is Coming. That is our record of the week, sounding absolutely brilliant. You'll get to hear that in each and every show across UCB One throughout the daytime and overnights too.
1: UCB One. 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

Every Friday night at 10, join me, Joel Brown, for the sound of fusion. Come and celebrate the hope we have in Jesus with an energizing and uplifting hour of the very best Christian Afro beats and Afro gospel.

0: Now we know that in life we are going to get thrown some difficult situations, even some tricky situations that will test our patience. But having grace is such a blessing that we get to choose grace in situations because that's been shown to us, right? And that's something we're going to think about with Peter Anderson.
1: Hi, my name's Peter Anderson, pastor at City on a Hill Church in Edinburgh. Bono from U2 once said, "I am a friend to God, a believer in grace over karma." A few years ago, I had the privilege of visiting an orphanage that we worked with in India. Before flying out, some friends gave me some money to take for the orphans. And so we decided when we were there to use the money to treat the orphans to an evening at a five-star hotel. They'd never experienced anything like it before. And it made me think about God's grace. You see, karma says, if you sin, you pay. But God's grace in the gospel says, you sin, I pay. A way of remembering grace is to take each letter, G-R-A-C-E, God's riches at Christ's expense.

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1: UCB News at 6 o'clock. I'm David Peake. US President Donald Trump's hinted there could be more strikes on the way for Iran, saying a ceasefire between the two countries is over. Tehran's threatened to close a vital shipping route in response. Nigel Farage has formally stood down as an MP. The Reform leader, who's facing scrutiny about undeclared donations, will try to regain the Clacton seat in a by-election. But the main Westminster parties are boycotting it, and his main opponent could be comedy candidate Count Binface. Here's the view of Sikir Starmer.
2: Nigel Farage has been utterly exposed in this complete stunt that he was trying to set up. He's run himself into a cul-de-sac. There's a reason for that, and that's because he's up to his neck in sleaze and he doesn't want to answer questions about it.
1: Sikir also says it's been a huge privilege to represent the UK on the international stage as he marks his final foreign summit as Prime Minister. He claims the UK's reputation abroad is in a materially better place now than when he started 2 years ago. The firearms officer acquitted of murdering Chris Cabba is unlikely to face further disciplinary action following a change to the law. It's understood the Cabba family have 3 weeks to appeal. And Arthur Ferry has become just the second wildcard to reach the men's semi-final of Wimbledon and the fifth British man in the Open era. The 23-year-old, who was ranked 114 coming into the tournament, beat ninth seed Flavio Cobolli in straight sets. Ferry says he's not sure how to prepare for a last four tie.
3: I don't know. I've never been in this position before, so... I guess it's going to be the first time and we'll figure out as we go, but... No, I'm just going to keep going. I've been doing a great job for the past 10 days and just going to do the same thing and see where that takes me.
1: Ferry's semi-final opponent will be French Open champion Alexander Zverev, who beat Taylor Fritz in straight sets. Ukraine's Marta Kostyuk and Czechia's Linda Noskova will face each other in the last four of the ladies' singles tomorrow. That's the latest UCB News.
4: Thanks, David. Taking a look at the weather, there's plenty of warm evening sunshine across the country. However, there's cloud and patchy drizzle that will persist across the northwest of Scotland. It's going to be dry overnight with prolonged clear periods, and there's some mist and fog patches developing mainly in the west, but it is going to be a warm night for many. Lows tonight will vary between 13 and 23 degrees across the UK tonight. Tomorrow there's early mist and fog that's soon clearing. For England and Wales and eastern Scotland, well, you'll be experiencing another hot day with hazy sunshine and light winds. It's going to be cloudier for Northern Ireland and the northwest of Scotland tomorrow, and highs for Scotland and Northern Ireland will be between 16 and 25 degrees tomorrow. For England and Wales, highs will be between 23 and 34 degrees tomorrow.
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5: For it is by grace you have been saved through faith. This is not from yourselves, it is the gift of God, not by works, so that no one can boast. For we are God's handiwork, created in Christ Jesus to do good works, which God prepared in advance for us to do. Ephesians 2:8-10.

LJ the Messenger, and it's Thunder. This is The Drive Show on UCB One. I'm Sarah Hine, you're you, and it's just about to turn 6 minutes past six on a Wednesday evening, and in a moment, we're going to have a listen to new music from The Colour. We're also going to be hearing from the news, and we're going to talk about a tree. Yeah, we're talking about a tree. Got any trees that you like? Do you like trees? There's a tree that I've just learned about today. Quite like this tree. Quite cool. It's got quite a cool name as well. I feel like you might like the name of it too. But we'll get round to that. First up, Joshua Luke Smith and Madison Ryan Ward.

penny for my thoughts or something more. Looking for shrapnel on the floor outside the corner store when we were at our poorest. Counting coins for the meter with no food left in the freezer. And a preacher spitting through the speaker, Lord.

They sound pretty good together, don't they? Joshua Luke-Smith and Madison Ryan Ward with Flowers. And now this new tune that I promised for you from The Colour, it's Heavenly Hope.

The Colour, and it's Heavenly Hope. That is their new tune, sounding so good, but also what a reminder for us. Maybe you got to this point in the day and maybe you're feeling tired, maybe you're feeling frustrated, but how great to know that our hope is in heaven, right? In a moment, we're going to be catching up with the news, but now a brilliant tune from the lovely Alison Ide. It's Real Life.

0: Now we're hearing from the news as the government has confirmed Nigel Farage's intent to resign as an MP and then stand for re-election will not be blocked. But Reform UK is likely to be the only party fielding a candidate. UCB News reporter David Peake has the story.
1: The most basic facts are pretty clear. Reform UK leader Nigel Farage, who was elected MP for Clacton in the general election almost exactly 2 years ago, has resigned his seat and will contest the by-election that follows. All the main political parties have said they will not stand. But why would an MP resign only to stand for immediate re-election? And why would political parties not put their resources towards contesting a by-election? This is essentially Reform UK's response to Parliament's Standards Watchdog's probe into political donations made to Nigel Farage. He's alleged to have broken the rules by not declaring gifts he'd received. Mr. Farage denies any wrongdoing, and Vice President of the Christian Fellowship for Reform, Dan Barker, said even if some donations technically should have been declared, it was widely known that the donor in question, Chris Harborne, supported the party.
2: You know, he's not in the background, he's not confidential, he's out front, he's had photographs of Nigel Farage, which have been, you know, you regularly see in the media of him. So I don't think there's anything under the table about this. There's no deals been done. You know, I mean, he's the biggest backer.
1: Nigel Farage is hoping that a by-election win would put an end to this. Reform are trying to suggest that the investigation should effectively be discounted if the people of Clacton have re-elected him. But several of the major parties expect the Parliamentary Standards investigation to result in Farage effectively being expelled from Parliament for breaking the rules, and say they will stand against him in the by-election that follows that. Anna Turley, chair of the Labour Party, isn't impressed.
3: Why should everyone dance to Nigel Farage's tune? He has a mandate. He's been elected. The Parliamentary Standards Commission should be allowed to do his work. All the evidence should be put before the British people, and then we should make a decision. This kind of showcase sort of election is all about a distraction because he won't answer the questions.
1: Tory leader Kemi Badenoch says what Nigel Farage tried to frame as people versus the establishment has become him up against comedian Count Binface.
4: Let's see what kind of campaign Count Binface runs and who the establishment really is. I think if it's the people versus the establishment, I think Nigel Farage might be looking like the establishment and Count Binface may be the people. It is a fake by-election.
1: The Deputy Prime Minister has accused Mr. Farage of being up to his neck in sleaze, with David Lammy telling the Commons it's up to the residents of Clacton to decide their future.
5: I hear it's the people versus the establishment, the city trader, Putin admiring professional politician whose pals with crypto billionaires versus Count Binface.
1: In theory, the government could have blocked this completely, as the Chancellor has to approve any MP's resignation. The Lib Dems had been pushing her to block it, but that's not happened in almost 200 years, and despite calling it a farce and desperate distraction, Rachel Reeves said that she won't stop Nigel Farage from spending the summer arguing with a bin. The date for the by-election itself is not yet set, but it can't be until at least mid-August. David Peake, UCB News.
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0: Kylie Odetta, she sounds brilliant, doesn't she? You care for me. Now, it has been a lovely day for a lot of places in the UK. Maybe you've got out and about, maybe you've enjoyed the weather. Maybe you've been enjoying a bit of nature. Do you like trees? Do you like trees? I've come across a tree that I really like and genuinely want to talk to you about this tree. It's not one that I've seen in person today. It's not one that I've walked past and thought, I know what I'll do in the show. I'll talk about that tree right in front of me. No, this tree is quite an impressive one. It's rather an old tree, actually, and it's got quite a cool name that is rooted in the Bible. And I didn't even mean to give you a tree pun there, but here we are.
1: 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UCB One. 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

So I would like to talk about a tree, if that's all right with you. It's quite a cool tree. It's in the White Mountains of California. It's the oldest named individual tree. So it's a Great Basin Bristlecone Pine, and it's got a really cool name. So it was thought to be, I think it was thought to be the oldest at the time when it was discovered. So it was found in the 1950s. And it has the record for the world's oldest non-clonal tree with a confirmed age. So basically it means that it grew as a single entity and it's not part of a clonal colony, which is a group of genetically identical trees that through a shared root system are connected. But it's got a really cool name. So it was named after a biblical father. It was actually the grandfather of Noah, and was known for his phenomenal lifespan, being the longest living figure in the Bible, living for 969 years. It's named Methuselah. Great name. What a name. It's a strong name for a tree. Thing is, they then found a tree near to it that's actually older. So then what do you call the oldest tree that's next to what was thought to be the oldest tree that's got the name Methuselah? What name do you give that? It's nameless. There's got to be a great name out there, but wow, Methuselah's a good one, right?

Methuselah, after the grandfather of Noah, known for living for an incredible 969 years, but then they found a tree near it that's older than that tree. It's thought to be more than 4,800 years old, which is incredible. But then what do you name the oldest tree that is older than the tree you thought was the oldest tree? Do you call it Great Methuselah? Do you call it BM, before Methuselah? I don't know. Where do we go? We need a good name. And I feel like surely there's something good out there. I'm just, I'm struggling not to put Muck before anything. I feel like that's just an easy nickname for something. But no, we need something good, right?

0: for me.
1: Amen to that. And how great that we have that reassurance that even if we don't know what's going on, we can't see God's plan and where he's taking us, we know that his timing is perfect and we know that we can trust

0: Trinitarian, God is for me, and that is so true. But if you need a little more convincing on that, have a listen to this from Rebecca Coatsworth.
1: Hello, I'm Rebecca Coatsworth, and I'm a writer at Open Doors. Sheep get a lot of mentions in the Bible, over 200 according to Bible Gateway, which must make them pretty special, right? Well, sheep are prone to wander off on their own, and they tend to follow each other without thinking. They can also be quite stubborn. I guess I can relate to sheep more than I thought. Jesus spoke about sheep a lot, including the story in Luke 15 about the shepherd who leaves his flock of 99 to go after the one who went missing. Doesn't he go after the lost sheep until he finds it? Jesus asks. And when he finds it, he joyfully puts it on his shoulders. The shepherd Jesus describes doesn't call it a day after half an hour of wandering around whistling for his sheep. Jesus tells us that he, as the good shepherd, doesn't quit.

Sansone, and it's Stand On You. And earlier on, I got to play you our record of the week from Vic Lucas, but I get to play you a record of the week from a couple of weeks ago. This is a new one from Boost the G and Jake Isaac. I Would Lose It All.

0: Bushla G and Jake Isaac, I Would Lose It All. What a song, but also what a declaration and what a freeing place to get to be able to say that actually we would give it all up to serve our God because he gave his one and only son for us so that we could be in relationship with him. And now we get to choose to give it all up to live for God. What an amazing choice to make in life. The best choice that we could make because that is the best way that we can walk, the best relationship that we can have, step by step, going through life with God by our side, looking to him, following him.
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Network. What a tune. So, so beautiful. Austin French, and it's The Lord's Work. And that is almost it from me. The good news is the lovely Helen Lee takes over after 7 o'clock with your evening mix. She's got fun, she's got games, she's got great music. Also, we are going to get to have a little listen to part of this week's conversation with our artist in the spotlight, Randy James from the band Hopeful. So make sure that you're sticking around for that. It's been lovely getting to hang out with you and chat to you. We've had a good go at Teach the Nation, learning about lifts, elevators, in other words. Also, talking about the Wimbledon menu and some interesting changes that have happened there. I've learned that there's some things that are affordable on the Wimbledon menu, some things where it's very much a thing of, instead of going out for pizza, we have pizza at home. Yeah, instead of going out for Wimbledon food, we can make Wimbledon food at home. Anyway, lovely to see you. I'll chat to you soon.

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1: From the Sky News Centre at 7, Arthur Ferry's become just the second wildcard to reach the men's semi-finals of Wimbledon and the fifth British man in the Open era. The 23-year-old, who was ranked 114 coming into the tournament, beat ninth seed Flavio Cobolli in straight sets. Ferry says he's not sure how to prepare for a last four tie.
2: I don't know, I've never been in this position before, so... I guess it's going to be the first time and we'll figure out as we go, but... No, I'm just going to keep going. I've been doing a great job for the past 10 days and just going to do the same thing and see where that takes me.
1: Ferry's semi-final opponent will be French Open champion Alexander Zverev, who beat Taylor Fritz in straight sets. Donald Trump says the US will probably hit Iran hard again tonight. The American president's been speaking after declaring the ceasefire over, following a night of tit-for-tat attacks between the two countries. At a NATO meeting in Turkey, he's talked up what he's called his tremendous success.
3: Had leaders, they're gone, and they had another set of leaders, they're gone. Now they have another set of leaders, they may be gone. Who knows? And you know what? I may be gone too, because I'm their number one target, because they're scum. That's the way they act. But I'm doing what's right for the world.
1: Police have appealed directly to a man wanted over the murder of his wife and two daughters, telling him unthinkable harm has been caused to his family. Mark Schumer is thought to have flown to Zimbabwe before the bodies were discovered in Bedfordshire on Monday. The last woman ever to be executed in the UK has received a conditional pardon. Ruth Ellis shot dead her abusive partner in 1955, but the Justice Secretary says her trial would be handled differently under modern laws. Virgin Media has been handed a record £28 million fine. Regulator Ofcom says it hassled millions of customers to stop them switching supplier. And 8 and 9-year-olds are now able to use passport e-gates at UK airports. They were previously only designed for those aged 10 plus. That's the latest. I'm Imani Rana.
4: Thank you very much. And a huge thank you to Sarah as well. Helen with you now for your Wednesday evening mix, starting things off with some powerful words.
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4: 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And we're going to be exploring more about who Jesus is, what difference having faith in Jesus makes in our everyday lives, and why it's worth sharing on the radio here on your UCB One.

0: Evie McKinney, Don't Walk Away, kicking off the tunes this Wednesday, the 8th of July, 2026, Evening Mix. Hello and welcome if you've just joined us. It is so good to have your company. And we're going to jump straight into our Evening Energizer right now. Chosen this week by Rob. It is an awesome tune. Fits very nicely with the weather. It's Setha, Sunshine.
1: It's now time for the Evening Energizer.

0: three Brazilian friends make up that band, Rafa, Danny and Damares Setha. That song, Sunshine, chosen by Rob this week as our evening energizer tune. If you'd like to choose next week's, basically a song that we kick off the show to that gets us going. You know, a song that really just helps us to reset from the day, whether it's been a real struggle, a battle to get through, or you've had a really good day and just want to hear a really good tune. Well, why not choose it for us so we can start it off every show next week with helen@ucb.co.uk or by sending me a WhatsApp message to 01782 911 111. And I should mention, Setha did an incredible UCB One Spotlight session with us not that long ago. Have you seen it? 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An acoustic set in our studio, and it was sensational. So if you've not seen it, go and enjoy that whenever you fancy. UCB Media YouTube channel. And I had the pleasure of hosting a UCB One Spotlight session this week with an incredible group who I cannot wait for this to be released onto our YouTube channel. A group, I should say, I've been journeying with a while in their former capacity as Wildwood Kin and now as Field Lily. Sunrise. Yes, they sunrise. Played this beautiful debut single live for us and transported me to another place, and I really believe you're going to be blessed when we hear that in full. The whole session is going to be available very soon on the UCB Media YouTube channel. Now, speaking of great tunes, tonight, of course, I have got a smorgasbord of delights for you. We cover a plethora of genres here on UCB One's Evening Mix. We've got pop, we've got rock, we've got R&B, we've got hip-hop, we've got rap, we've got folk, we've got indie, we've got neo-soul, we've got jazz. We've got something for you. Imagine you're delving into a dairy milk box. We've got your favourite treat, I promise, in terms of music, that is. We're also getting to know one of our UCB One artists. We love doing that here on the Evening Mix. This week, we're chatting to Randy James, the frontman of the band Hopeful, full stop. Looking forward to bringing you the next part of our conversation as we get to know the foundation roots behind Hopeful and what's led Randy to where he is today, hearing some more of his story. We've also got our karaoke tune on the way before 8, which is still time to get involved in choosing it if you'd like. Again, that email, helen@ucb.co.uk, or ping me a WhatsApp message, 01782 911 111. We've also got two helpings of interactive edutainment for you this evening. What's the words? And our Wednesday curiosity quiz. With the theme on a Wednesday, the science behind everyday things, and I've managed to make it World Cup themed. And a bit of Wimbledon as well. I mean, it'd be rude not to.
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0: Now, here at UCB One, we are passionate about sharing who Jesus is, the difference following Jesus makes to our lives. And we do that through many different outlets, the music, the conversation, and we've got the Word for Today, a UCB Bible devotional that's been going for more than 30 years, where each day we take some scripture and we think about what it means to our lives, how it applies to us right now. And a fundamental truth that we read as we explore the Bible. The reason Jesus came to this earth, died on the cross, and rose again is because God loves us so much, but loves us far too much to leave us where we are.
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2: God loves and accepts you. Jimmy Wayne never knew his father, and his mother spent more time in prison than out. When Jimmy was 12, his mother was released from jail and took up with a troublemaker. They loaded him into the backseat of their car, and for a year, that was his home. Then, one day, they dumped him at a Pensacola, Florida bus station and drove off. He had no home, no future, and no provision. While wandering through a neighborhood, he spotted an older man at work in a garage wood shop. He approached the elderly gentleman and asked if he had any work. Not only did he give Jimmy Wayne a job, but he also took him in to live with him and his wife. Having a home to live in was like heaven to Jimmy. Still, in spite of their kindness, he refused to unpack his bag. For 4 days, his plastic bag sat on the floor full of clothes, ready if the husband and wife changed their mind. It took several days, a dozen meals or so, and more than one heart-to-heart conversation. But they finally persuaded Jimmy to trust them, to care for him. Perhaps you question your place in God's family or his love for you. What if he changes his mind? God answered that question at the cross. When Jesus died, the heavenly vote was forever cast in your favor. Colossians 1 verse 13 reminds us, he has rescued you from the kingdom of darkness and transferred you into the kingdom of his dear son. P.S. What happened to Jimmy Wayne? He took his place in the family, got an education, and became a country music singer and songwriter.
0: I love that story. Highlighting the difference that Jesus' love can make to our lives once we accept it. There's nothing we can do to gain God's love. Nothing we can do to stop him loving us. We can reject him, but he will still love us. But it's when we receive God's love into our lives, that's when the transformation begins. And maybe you are craving that love, but you're not sure really who God is, how it works, don't feel God in your life. Well, can I encourage you? Have a read of the Bible. It's a big book. 66 different books make up the Bible, but it teaches us about who God is, about history, his story, and the future promises for our lives as well. And it teaches us about who we are. And the UCB Word for Today, you heard it just then, is a great way of helping us explore the Bible on a daily basis, particularly if you're new to faith. UCB.co.uk is where to go to sign up to a free copy. 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You can also sign up for free there as well.

Collins say, some. And I've got the latest one from We Are Messengers on the way, which speaks into the human condition in a very powerful way. We all strive for many things in this world, don't we? Success, wealth, beauty, being seen, being popular, famous maybe. But all those things will disappear. And three things remain to the very end, into eternity. Faith, hope, and love. It's what the Bible teaches us. Those words recorded in the book of 1 Corinthians, a very famous passage of scripture. And that's what this song speaks into by We Are Messengers.

off their latest album, Halfway Home. We are Messengers, Faith, Hope, Love. They're currently on tour across the States for another few months, I believe. And joining them is the next artist who I'm going to play for us. And after we hear from Alison Ide, we're going to play a little game together. This is a powerhouse of a tune. This is Love Who I Am.

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Do you love who you are? I struggled for years to love myself. Oh, it's so sad, actually, how much I didn't like myself. But thank you, Jesus, for helping me over a long period of time and still to this day learn to love myself like God loves me. And as that song

0: for our lives to be here before we were even born, he knew you would be here. It says he made you wonderfully, created you in your mother's womb, knitted you together for purpose. And he loves you so much. And your body is a miracle. And I think we can so easily focus on what the world tells us is important, the perfect body. No wrinkles, no grey hairs and all that nonsense. Well, actually, that's not what the Word of God teaches. The Word of God even says that grey hair is a crown of wisdom. It's a beautiful thing. And our bodies are amazing, whatever your shape and size. And yes, it's important we look after our bodies. They are God's creation, God's temple. But they are amazing. And how often do we focus on the exterior rather than what is actually happening in our bodies, what it's doing for us right now? Food for thought for us on this Wednesday evening. I hope you're enjoying the music. I certainly am. And we've got loads more hopeful, uplifting, perspective-changing songs on the way for you, including Damaris Gomez. We've got Crowder and a sensational karaoke tune for you to sing along with me this evening. Well, I will invite you into that. No pressure. But right now, I am also inviting you to play a little game of...
1: What's the Word?
0: It is our weeknight game show with the greatest soundtrack.
1: What's the Word?
0: It's a very simple game we like to play. I'll explain the rules in case you've never played it before. Each weeknight, I bring you an interesting, unusual word with three possible meanings, and all you've got to do is work out which is the correct meaning. It's as simple as that. And tonight's word is quite a topical word, actually, given that we are in the midst of the World Cup. I know there's no games today, but I'm still in the thick of World Cup fever. And so the word is a football-related word. So let's see if you know what it means. Brace. Brace. What does it mean? A, a tackle made with both feet. B, the captain's armband. Or C, two goals scored by the same player in one match. Brace. What does it mean? A, a tackle made with both feet. B, the captain's armband, or C, two goals scored by the same player in one match. What do you reckon? Well, I'll tell you after we hear this one from Dan Brems. This is Hero and the Villain.

0: me.
1: Hero and Villain from Dan Brems. Released earlier this year, the title track off a 15-track album. And he shared when releasing that album, he realised there are two sides to his character that are at war with each other. He says that there's one side I show to the world, the hero, and then there was one I would hide, the villain. It turned out this villain was actually just the broken parts of myself that had never been healed. These parts had been locked up for too long. They were reaching for my attention, reaching for the light. I started to do my best to heal and love these parts of myself. And slowly, it started to happen. What a beautiful, vulnerable song. And I recommend having a listen to that full album, The Hero and the Villain. Does that resonate with you? Certainly does with me. You are with Helen on this Wednesday evening, and we'll have lots more time to get introspective and to learn about ourselves this evening, and more importantly, learn about the one who's made us and knows us better than we know ourselves and wants to help us every single day. But right now, it's time to find out the answer in tonight's game of...
2: What's the Word?
1: It is our weeknight game show called...
2: What's the Word?
1: Where I bring you an interesting, unusual word with three possible meanings, and all you've got to do is work out which is the correct meaning. So, the word tonight is inspired by the beautiful game as the World Cup... Well, it's not got long left now, has it? As we're in the knockouts into the last 16, in the quarters, then the semis and then the final... on the 19th of July. So the word I've chosen is a football word, but it's an unusual word. See if you know what it means. Brace. Brace. Does it mean A, a tackle made with both feet, B, the captain's armband, or C, two goals scored by the same player in one match? If you said C, two goals scored by the same player in one match, you would be correct. So Jude Bellingham scored a brace against Mexico on Sunday night, or was it Monday morning? So yes, there you go. A brace is two goals. Obviously, a hat-trick is three. So now, I hope you've learned something new. And if you've learned a new word recently and you would like to share it with me, please do let me know. It doesn't have to be football-related. helen@ucb.co.uk. And we'll have another bit of edutainment for you at the same time tomorrow.

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off her latest album, The Space In Between. That is Damaris Gomez, When I'm With You. Former UCB One artist in the spotlight. We heard from Damaris a few weeks back on the show. And if you missed our conversation with her, you can listen back on the UCB Player app or wherever you get your podcasts from, just search UCB One Artist in the Spotlight. And we'll be picking up the conversation with this week's UCB One Artist in the Spotlight, Randy James, the frontman and founder of Hopeful, full stop, after 8 o'clock this evening. But right now, it's time for us to sing along together. It is karaoke time, my friend, particularly if you're out and about on the road this evening. And if you are someone hoping to get to Big Church Festival, maybe can't make it this year because you have got other things going on in your life. Me too. Well, don't worry. UCB are going to be there bringing you all the action across the weekend, 26th until the 28th of August. And this band is going to be performing. So to get us in the mood, are you ready to sing along? Released last year off their album Victory Lap, it is the one and only Elevation Rhythm, Goodbye Yesterday.

singing into the difference that following Jesus makes to our lives, rescuing us out of the mess we were in, trading our sorrow for something to sing, giving us a new life, a fresh start, hope, strength for today. And we'll be exploring more about that throughout the show this evening. And taking us up to the latest news. Oh, that was Elevation Rhythm, by the way, with Grace Binney and Goodbye Yesterday, our karaoke tune. I got so caught up, I forgot to tell you that. If you want to choose tomorrow night's karaoke tune, by the way, please do drop me an email, helen@ucb.co.uk. But taking us up to the news, it's Rachel Davina, Focus on Me.

0: Josiah Queen, Cloud and Fire. He's heading over to the UK as part of his Mount Zion tour in September. And you can find tickets on his website, josiahqueen.com. That song all about how God wants to guide us, be our provision in our daily lives. And I know that can be really challenging in a world that is so based on consumerism. But a lot of what we're told we need in the world is actually wants. They're not needs. And when we really think about what we need, we strip away the wants. Well, you ever think about that this evening, maybe. I won't answer it for you. What do you really need? Tangibly, as in physically, but also emotionally, mentally, as a human. And speaking of, it is a Wednesday, so it's time for a midweek check-in. When we just ask that simple question, what is one thing I can do this week to help my mental or emotional health? And we're going to be sharing a very simple thought, a little suggestion, a recommendation with you in a few moments' time. We've also got the next part of our conversation with this week's UCB One artist in the spotlight. To getting to know Randy James, the founder and frontman from the brilliant band Hope, who we've loved playing for you over recent weeks and really now enjoying getting to know, hearing the story behind the band, which is where we're picking up with in the conversation this evening. We've also got a curious, I'm trying to think of a little play on words. No, I'll just call it a Wonderful Wednesday quiz. There we go. It is our curiosity quiz on a Wednesday themed the science behind everyday things, and it's a sport related, given that it is a smorgasbord of sports we're enjoying at the moment. That's also on the way for you.
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Powerful tune once again from Safika, again and again. The child in me wants to know it's loved. Oh, do you know you are loved? When we look at children, we adore them, don't we? We delight in them, their innocence, their purity. And as a mum of a one-year-old, I often get people saying to me, oh, isn't he delightful? Isn't he glorious? Because he is. My little beloved is incredible. And then I get this odd comment here and there that says, oh, you wait till he's 10 or in 20 years or 15 years time. Oh, it'll all change then. And do you know what I've started to do? Rebuke those comments in the name of Jesus, because yes, I know there are going to be challenges that we will have to face when my son gets to his teens, his preteens, when he gets to the age of 5, 6, and 7. And in the next years leading up to that too. But I know he's still a precious creation of God, who God has given my husband and I the responsibility to be his parents, to look after him. And we can take on those challenges with God on our side. Not what the world tells us, but what God says. And that's why it's so important to read God's word on a daily basis. Reflecting on this earlier. To fuel us, to teach us, to give us wisdom and guidance in all aspects of life. So just to encourage you, if you're a parent of a young person who's challenging you right now, get God involved if you haven't already. And if you have, keep on going. You may not see the fruit of those prayers, of those boundaries you're putting in place right now, but you will, my friend. Keep on going. And yes, every life is a delight and a blessing, even when the behaviour doesn't always show it. So, here's Helen with you on this Wednesday, the 8th of July, 2026. And on a Wednesday, I like to do a little midweek check-in. Just ask you, what is something you can do this week to help your mental and emotional health? Something simple. And we've had many suggestions over the weeks. Tonight, I'm going back to the very simple thing of using our body. Yesterday, I went for a walk before it was hot and just took my headphones and my phone, put them in my little bum bag, and went for a walk and listened to some worship music. Took some deep breaths, looked at nature growing all around the houses I was walking, and just enjoyed some time. And that's quite a rare thing now as a mum of a one-year-old who also has a job, as well as being a mum. That's a job, by the way. Thank you. But it was so good for me. So I want to encourage you, whether it's this evening in the cooler temperature or whether it's in the morning, go for a little walk if you are able to. Just for a few minutes and see the difference it can make to your mental and emotional health. God has given us this blessed earth, this creation for us to enjoy. And sometimes we can get caught up in our emotions, caught up in the struggles, and miss out on the beauty of the natural world and our bodies.

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off his 2024 album, Seek High, Seek Low. That is Josh Garrels. Did you hear our conversation with Josh a few weeks back? Former UCB One artist in the spotlight. 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Just search UCB One Artist in the Spotlight. And coming up after this spectacular song, we're going to be getting to know the person behind it. It's Hopeful, Get Me Out of the Way.

0: That is the name of the tune from Hopeful, full stop. This week's UCB One Artist in the Spotlight. We're getting to know the frontman and founder of the band, Randy James, hearing his conversation with our Joel Brown. Picking up their chat this evening, Joel asks Randy to share more of his story of what's led him to where he is today.
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2: I was born in Hawaii, lived there until I was about five. My parents split, my mom remarried, and we relocated to the mainland, which mainland is just, you know, not Hawaii. It's the like the bigger part of the United States, yeah. Is what they call it. So we moved to California and then I spent a little bit of time in Salt Lake City because that's where my stepdad was from. And so I had a relatively good childhood. I had some, obviously some wounds, obviously with my biological dad not being present. And I knew what he was like because I had some relationship with him at times. So it wasn't like I never knew him or anything like that, you know? And so, as I got older, I went back to Hawaii and tried to live with him again. And that was a pretty scarring season of my life, and ended up living with my grandmother. And she was a very dysfunctional person. She was a, you know, ex-drug addict, ex-alcoholic. And she was quite abusive, and just very, very dysfunctional. And so I kind of endured a lot of abuse during that season. And that was probably the season that I think I felt the most abandonment, because it was, again, my dad, you know, tried to be there and then he bailed on me again. And that kind of season was a blemish on my childhood. I was there for a little over a year, I would say. And I actually had to run away from, because I was living with my grandmother. I had to run away from her house. I was like 12, I think, 12 or 13. I had to run away and go to my other grandma's house, my mom's mom, who was like, she was like my second mom. And basically call my mom and be like, tell her everything that was actually going on, because they were lying to her and making it seem like everything was much better than it was. And so then my mom bought me tickets the next day, and I literally, grandma took me to the airport and I flew home and never looked back. I stayed in California from that time on. So I was like 12 or 13. And then in high school, I got involved in not the greatest crowds, and, you know, started partying, drinking and smoking marijuana and just doing the whole party scene. And, you know, was fighting a lot. I was actually like, I fought a lot in high school, which is so the opposite of me today. I found Jesus when I was 17, and just radically changed my life. Like, God radically changed my life. And heard him on a mission, heard the message on a missions, or a, I guess it wasn't a missions trip, it was a snowboarding trip, a church snowboarding trip that a friend of mine got me to go to. And I kind of grew up in and out of the church, so it's not like I had never been exposed to the gospel. I definitely had. And, when I was in junior high, we had a foreign exchange student from Brazil live with us, and he became like a big brother to me, and he got me into church first. So I knew he planted the seed, but I was very immature. I was young. And so when I was about 17 is when I reconnected my life with the Lord. And that's when it felt like, oh, I know what this means. That's when I felt like the first time I really consciously made that decision and came home, and literally God just started like taking all my friends away. Like, all my friends stopped wanting to hang out with me, because I was like, I'll be the designated driver. You know, I was still kind of trying to hold on to that, like the friendships, but I'm a Christian now, but, you know, I don't drink and I don't smoke, but I'll still hang out with you, you know? And that didn't last very long. And we had another exchange student living with us at the time. And, she was friends with the first guy who stayed with us. And, she was also a really strong believer, and she was going back to Brazil. And the first guy, who was like basically like my big brother, he invited me to go down and stay with him. So I actually flew down to Brazil with her, the foreign exchange student who was living with us. And she became like a sister to me. And so I stayed with her parents for a little bit. And then I stayed with my Brazilian brother. I stayed with him for a long time. Most of the time I was with him. But in that process, I met my wife at church. I got really involved at church, and I was a big skateboarder back then. And so we were like involved in the youth ministry and creating like a skateboard program and all that stuff. And so it was really fun. And my wife, who I met, she was the girl who was living with us. It was her best friend. And she introduced me, and my wife barely spoke English. I barely spoke any Portuguese. And but we just fell in love like really quick. And I had never really had a girlfriend, and she had never really had a boyfriend. So it was like, it was kind of crazy the way it happened. And it happened like at church. And yeah, I kept extending my stay. I was supposed to be there for a month. I ended up staying like 6 months. And because awesome. It was like by the second month is when her and I like started dating. The first 2 months was us just like really becoming friends. And then after that is when like, okay, wait, we really like each other. And she would take me all over town and show me everything and, you know, help me exchange my currency and, you know, take me to the mall so I could, you know, buy some new clothes and help to translate. Cause I didn't speak yeah. the language. And so, yeah, that kind of happened. And that was kind of the beginning of like my faith journey, you know, and just being so involved in church and getting to experience God in such a amazing, you know, intimate way was really special. And her and I ended up getting married. So we've been married now for a long time. I won't share my age. So we've been married a long time. We're basically high school sweethearts. And yeah, I came back to the States. We were apart for a while. She ended up coming here. We went back to Brazil. I lived in Brazil again for almost a year. It was about nine or 10 months. And then after that, we decided to permanently relocate to the States. And so I speak fluent Portuguese. I have the biggest heart for Brazilian people. I love Brazil. And I mean, it's been now it's more than half of my life. So I feel like I'm Brazilian.
0: Well, Randy James, let me tell you, isso quase carioca. If you know Portuguese, you know what I just said. That is the frontman and founder of Hopeful, this week's UCB1 Artist in the Spotlight. What a pleasure it is getting to know him and hearing his conversation with Joel this week on the show. We'll pick up the chat tomorrow, Thursday, hearing more about who his daughter is, a well-known singer-songwriter, but not biologically so. We'll find out more tomorrow. But if you want to listen to his conversation with Joel in full, you can listen whenever you like on the UCB Player app, or just search UCB1 Artist in the Spotlight wherever you get your podcasts from. And let's hear another of Hopeful's tunes. This is their latest release. It's called Don't Blink.

Beautiful. From Leslie Perez, Echo. And that's what we're called to be, those of us who are followers of Jesus, who know the love of God. You don't have to, you know, preach it. I mean, you can, but you are called to be a witness of what Jesus has done to your lives. That's what Jesus said. Go and be my witnesses to all nations. And a witness is someone who shares their experience, or as Leslie Perez sings it, be an echo of the experience that you've had. Share that, your personal experience. And maybe you're someone who's like, no, I don't know what you're talking about, Helen. I've got no idea this Jesus character you speak of. Well, stick with us here at UCB One. We're with you 24/7, music and conversation and some games as well to encourage you to go through life with you, through all the ups and downs, the different shades of life, and to point to the one who knows us better than we know ourselves, the Lord Jesus, who we can call on, we can invite into our day, into our lives at any moment. 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So, friends, we love exploring. We love asking questions. We love feeding our fascinations. And it's time to do that in our Wednesday evening curiosity quiz. The theme, the science behind everyday things, World Cup edition. Three questions, multiple choice answers. We're looking at the science behind the World Cup. So if you're not a football fan, you're in for a treat too, my friend. So let's see how you get on. Remember, it's not about getting the answers right. It's about learning and having some fun. So question number one. How far does the average professional footballer run during a World Cup match? Is it A, between 1 to 3 miles, B, 3 to 5 miles, or C, 6 to 8 miles? How far does the average professional footballer run during a World Cup match? A, between 1 and 3 miles, B, between 3 and 5 miles, or C, between 6 and 8 miles? Question number two. Why can footballers sometimes bend a free kick around a wall of players? It's quite a beautiful thing to watch, isn't it? That curve. Is it because A, the ball changes shape, B, the spin creates differences in air pressure around the ball, or

See, gravity pulls the ball sideways. Why do footballers sometimes bend a free kick? Bend it like Beckham, they would say, around a wall of players. A, the ball changes shape. B, spin creates differences in air pressure around the ball. Or C, gravity pulls the ball sideways. And the final question in tonight's Science Behind Everyday Things Curiosity Quiz, World Cup edition. How do stadium floodlights illuminate such a large area evenly with no shadows? Maybe you've never noticed this before, but you will now. When you watch the players, when they've been at nighttime games, there is no shadows on the pitch. Is it because A, there's one giant bulb, B, hundreds of precisely angled lights, or C, reflective paint on the pitch? How do stadium floodlights illuminate such a large area evenly, creating no shadows? A, it's a one giant bulb situation, B, hundreds of precisely angled lights, or C, reflective paint on the pitch. What do you reckon? Well, I'll share the answers in tonight's Curiosity Quiz after we hear this excellent tune sounding spectacular on this Wednesday evening from Reblar and Cengiz.

0: Reblar with Jengi. Sunday morning sounding spectacular on this Wednesday evening. So shall we see how you got on in tonight's curiosity quiz? The science behind everyday things theme, World Cup edition. Grace, Mia, Mark and Inferno the Fish, I hope you're playing along, by the way. So let's see how you get on. Three questions, multiple choice answers. Question one, sorry. How far does the average professional footballer run during a World Cup match? A, 1 to 3 miles. B, 3 to 5 miles. Or C, 6 to 8 miles. What do you reckon? The answer is C, 6 to 8 miles. Midfielders often cover the greatest distances, sometimes running more than 8 miles in a single match. I was discussing this with my husband last night about the ref, because they are got to be very fit as well, don't they? Keeping up with where the ball is in play. That's another question for another time, isn't it? How far the ref runs. Okay, question two. Why can footballers sometimes bend a free kick around a wall of players? A, the ball changes shape. B, spin creates differences in air pressure around the ball. Or C, gravity pulls the ball sideways. Well, the answer is the most sciencey sounding one, which is B. It's known as the Magnus effect. The same principle used in cricket, swing bowling, and in tennis, where spin creates differences in air pressure around the ball. So they've got to spin the ball as they kick it. Amazing. And the final question, maybe you've never thought about this before, but why, when you watch a game at night, are there no shadows on the pitch? The stadium floodlights illuminate it evenly. Is that because they're using one giant bulb? B, hundreds of precisely angled lights? Or C, reflective paint on the pitch? The answer is, of course, B. Hundreds of precisely angled lights are used. Modern World Cup stadiums use sophisticated lighting systems, which are designed to eliminate shadows from players for the fans and for TV cameras alike. There we go. Maybe you've never thought about that one before, but now you can pay attention to it and go share your new knowledge. And we'll do it all again tomorrow. On a Thursday, we take a trip around the world trivia. And again, we'll probably keep it a little bit World Cup related.
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0: in exile.
1: Crowder, even in exile. I've got music on the way from Liz Weiss, Spencer Kane, Jonathan Ogden, and our record of the week from Vic Lucas. But earlier we heard from Dan Brems, that powerful song, Hero and Villain, speaking into the fact that there are different parts of our character. Often the part that we share with people and that hidden side of us. And maybe you are carrying things that you are trying to hide but are weighing you down.
2: Hi, I'm Simon Allaby from Turn the Page. In my last year at university, I became the proud owner of my first car, an 11-year-old Datsun Sunny 120i rust bucket. One evening, I reversed it into the front wing of my next-door neighbour's brand-new silver Audi estate. For a moment, it occurred to me to suggest that if you looked at the car as a whole, most of it was still in perfect condition. Taken in that context, surely the dent wasn't really an issue. But then I realised that the dent was spoiling the car, and repairing it would of course be his main concern. We sometimes take this approach with our lives. We know that we're not perfect, and often carry hidden guilt and shame, which we try to hide from those around us. God, however, loves us so much that while he takes great delight in the things that we do well, he also lovingly draws attention to those areas of our lives that are less than perfect. And he does so not to condemn us, but so that we may find redemption, forgiveness, and peace.

Fearless Band's My Only Love. And taking us up to the latest news at 9 o'clock, an artist who sang the national anthem at the Silverstone last week in front of 500,000 people in the crowd and billions online. It's Deborah, Love With You. Oh.

off his latest album, Day. That is Circles by Jonathan Ogden. Does that song resonate with you? It does with me. How often we can strive and feel like we can never reach that thing, that sense of satisfaction, of completeness. Maybe like me, your to-do list is constantly growing. Humans, we are so hard on ourselves. Reflecting on this the other day with my friends, we have more time than in our history of being a human. By that I mean, we no longer need to do washing by hand. We've got washing machines. We no longer need to, if we can afford one, wash up. We can use dishwashers. When it comes to getting our work done, we've got computers to help us process quickly, even write things for us if we want. Yet we always feel squeezed for time. We've got cars that move us quickly. Trains, buses, we'd have to walk. Like, majority of human history has been getting around by walking or by maybe a carriage or a horse. But yet we feel so rushed. We feel like we've got no time. It's ironic, isn't it, my friend? So my hope this hour is that we can just, I don't want to say we slow down, but just appreciate the time we have these next 60 minutes before Bex takes over at 10 o'clock with Origins. Just be present with me, hey? I've got some great tunes to help you with that. We've also got the fade out, the nightlight, and we are getting a challenging and encouraging teaching from our Bible teacher, Bernie Dimet, on one of the most important topics, but one of the most, probably less talked about, least talked about when it comes to church teaching, but also the most probably misunderstood, and that is around pride. Yeah. What's wrong with it? Well, we'll be listening to a brilliant teaching from Bernie Dimet in about 10 minutes' time. We've also got the record of the week on the way for you, but right now, let's hear some Spencer Cain. This is Just Like That.

Spencer Cain. Just say that. The time's just gone 10 past nine, and it's time for us to open up the Bible together and shine a light on a piece of scripture and think about what it means for our lives. And you might be thinking, I don't know, the Bible? I've never read that. I've got no interest in that. Well, we here at UCB One love to explore what faith in Jesus looks like in our daily lives, what difference it can make. And the Bible is such an important tool when it comes to the Christian faith. It has stood the test of time. It is the best-selling book of all time. It continues to be so. It's taken off the bestsellers list because it gives other books no chance. It is something that is by non-Christians, in terms of historical accuracy, has been accepted as good, as what we can trust. So do your own research if you haven't looked into that before. But we know, as followers of Jesus, it's God-breathed, it's God-inspired. And tonight we're looking at a passage of scripture that speaks into the theme of this hour, and that is around pride. In the book of Philippians, chapter 2, which is a letter written to the church in Philippi by the apostle Paul, a couple of thousand years ago, he was on a mission to share Jesus. And he got arrested, put in prison, but yet still wrote one of the most profound letters ever. And in it, he speaks into how we are to live as followers of Jesus, which is the opposite to what our carnal, our human nature can sometimes want to do, the opposite of what the world tells us to do. He says, do nothing out of selfish ambition or vain conceit. Rather, in humility, value others above yourselves, not looking to your own interests, but each of you to the interests of others. And it goes on to talk about how we're to have the same mindset of Jesus, who, being God, didn't consider equality with God something to be used to his own advantage. He came as a servant, being made in human likeness. He died for us. And that is who we're meant to emulate, to regard others as better than ourselves. And if we all lived out that way, we'd live in a different world, wouldn't we? And it might feel very countercultural, very counterintuitive, but it's what God's calling us to do. And as we do it, he gives us the strength, the love, the ability to do it. So if you feel like you can't do it by your own strength, that's okay. You weren't meant to. You need Jesus to help you with this. The Holy Spirit, God, who lives in us as we receive him through faith. And we're going to be thinking about the opposite of this, the antithesis, to live selfish lives, to live with pride, focusing on ourselves, with our Bible teacher, Bernie Dimet, in a few minutes' time.

0: Now, we're currently exploring the seven deadly sins with our Bible teacher, Bernie Dimet, and his friend, Keith Henry, who knows a lot on this matter. We are exploring the different sins and why they are things that we need to be aware of when it comes to us living the best versions of our lives. And tonight, we're focusing in on one that is quite challenging because it's often celebrated in our world, and that is pride. The Bible has a lot to say on this. The book of Proverbs, for example, chapter 16 says, pride goes before destruction. So what exactly is pride and what's the impact of it? Well, here's Bernie Dimet and Keith Henry.
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2: Interesting, the other week I was being interviewed by an editor of a magazine sharing what God was doing through this ministry, Christianity Works, that I'm involved in. And the interviewer said to me, "You must be incredibly proud of what you've achieved." I was horrified, mortified. I said, no, you haven't been listening to me. It's what God's been doing. I've had the privilege of being involved, but most days, you know, I feel much more like a bystander than a participant. All the really big things that have happened have been so far beyond anything we could ever have achieved as people. What I experience in my heart when I look at that is a quiet contentment and a joy at looking back to see what I've been allowed to have some part in, but not proud. After the interview, I had a good think. You see, before I met Jesus in my life 13 years ago, I was proud of everything I'd achieved, and I'd achieved a lot in my business career. Problem is, it all fell down like a house of cards. It seems it's something of a virtue these days to be proud. It's good for our self-esteem, and yet the truth be known, pride is a sin, and it's still deadly. Joined on the program today, again by Keith Henry. Keith, thanks for joining us.
3: Pleasure, Bernie.
2: Now, listen, you're a bit of a guru. Tell me about this pride thing. What's that about? I mean, what sort of person is prone to pride? Why do we get proud?
3: Well, as you said, it's very rife in our communities at the moment, and when you look at pride and you think of, for instance, the Olympics or some sporting event, people who get a gold medal would rightly, you'd think, be very proud of what they've achieved.
2: Sure.
3: But it can be a false sense of ability because we all know what you're good at today can be robbed from you tomorrow. We have to give credit to, you know, a lot of other people who got us there as well as what we've done in ourselves. And in Christianity, if you're a big-name preacher, well, it's not pride in what you're doing. It's proud, as you said, in what God has done through you and you've been able to be part of it. And so pride really is a very worldly sort of terminology. And with pride comes entitlement, right? If I'm achieved something, therefore I'm entitled to something.
2: Yeah, it's like it's all about me.
3: Exactly.
2: As though it ever is all about you. It's really quite bizarre. One of the things I really dislike intensely is the tennis players and the swimmers who win and they kind of, you know how they lift their hand up and they point at themselves and like, it's all about me. And I think, mate, that is just so not the case.
3: It isn't. They can lose the next point, can't they, very easily?
2: Exactly.
3: The reality is around the next point. But in the giftings of what type of gift, you asked, you know, would...
2: Yeah, what sort of personality type suffers from this?
3: Okay, the one that you wouldn't think about is the giver.
2: The giver suffers from pride.
3: That's right.
2: That's weird.
3: It is, because when you think about it, a giver is a person who is very, very good at sensing your needs. And what they do, it's not just giving them money, it's giving them their time and their ability. They are the great behind-the-scenes people.
2: Yep.
3: You know, you might be a managing director of a big company, your personal assistant is the giver.
2: Yeah, yeah.
3: You know, and people say you can't get through to the managing director unless you go through the gateway.
2: Yes.
3: They control everything. They are the power behind the scene.
2: Yeah.
3: They're the one that they think, can think, that really runs the company.
2: Yeah, okay. So, and I guess if you have someone who gives financially to support some philanthropic work or ministry, they can end up saying, well, actually, if it wasn't for me, they wouldn't be in business.
3: That's right. And then they start wanting entitlement. I want you now to do it my way.
2: Yeah, okay. They want to control the way in which the giving is used.
3: That's right. So they actually try and become a behind-the-scenes leader where they want to use power and control but not be out the front.
2: Now, we're not saying all givers are bad.
3: No.
2: Right? We're just saying that this is... Because givers, we need givers in this world. We need people who give of their time and their money and their abilities, because it would be a sad old world without the giver. But this is the downside of their personality type, I guess, is
3: what
2: we're saying.
3: That's their downside.
2: It's the Achilles heel.
3: Yeah. But another really good giver was Mother Teresa.
2: Right.
3: You might think she was a carer.
2: Mm-hmm.
3: Well, she was actually a giver, because... They both come from emotions, mm-hmm. the emotional side, so mm-hmm. they both have sensitivity, very mm-hmm. high sensitivity. And Mother Teresa could sense the needs of the people, and she went out and physically did something to help them overcome their problems.
2: Okay. Well, if pride is one of the seven deadly sins, how is it deadly? What's the impact of pride?
3: The impact is one mainly of payment. I do this for you. I expect you to do this for me.
2: Quid pro quo.
3: Yeah.
2: Rather than giving freely.
3: Yes.
2: Of giving with strings attached.
3: Very much so. The more a person starts to give and somebody else becomes dependent on them, then they want.
2: Okay. And I guess that's destructive, because that's not what giving should be about, is it?
3: No, in the Bible, in 2 Peter 1, where yeah. the virtues are, it actually says that the giver should have kindness, brotherly kindness.
2: Okay.
3: So they should be kind without expecting anything in return for their giving.
2: Mm.
3: And that's when they're fulfilled. You know, they participate in the divine nature once they use their ability to give. And you and I and lots of people know, if you're married to a giver, as we both are, mm-hmm. or if you know have a giver in your life somewhere, they are the most wonderful people. Mm. They can spoil you and make life easy for you. Mm. And they love spending time with you, love helping you. They're called the helpers, the real helpers. And so they're so valuable, but they're not to look at what they can get out of it. They do it because that's their gift, as we all do, to use our gift.
2: And I know some givers, you know, invariably when you give to God's work, somehow God just makes it that the timing is so amazing that it just came at the right time, or it was just the right amount, or whatever it is. And the person who gives, who gives in faith, that must be such a buzz for them when they find that out.
3: Yes. Well, it's the ultimate in non-selfishness, isn't it, to actually give, and especially with money. We're a money society, especially to give you money, you know, that really is hard. And so they find it easier. They can give to so many causes, and if they have a sensitivity to sense that this person really needs something at this moment, they can sense it and they can do it.
2: You know, it just amazes me how I guess each of these different seven deadly sins seems to pop up in the lives of the sorts of people that you and I wouldn't expect.
3: That's right. It is. That's exactly right. It's not always the way it's interpreted. If you think of, you know, envy and all those other things, it's not really the way it's normally interpreted.
2: Well, tomorrow we're going to sort of recap and go through each one of these seven deadly sins, just quickly to summarise, because there's been a lot there for me, and if you've been with us over these last week and a half or so, the insights that Keith shared with us have been really, truly amazing. So it's been a blessing. We'll catch you again tomorrow, Keith.
3: Thanks, Bernie.
0: Keith Henry and Bernie Dimetz, our regular Bible teacher, joining us this week as we explore the seven deadly sins. And that's very helpful, because if you've missed any of them, we'll have a recap on the show tomorrow. But you can listen back in more detail to those deadly sins and why they are things we need to be aware of, because they're destructive in our lives, over on the UCB Player app.

0: Tom McConnell, Between the Trees on your UCB One. It's time now for this week's UCB One Record of the Week from an artist we are thoroughly enjoying. Born in Nigeria, raised in South Africa, creating music that is not only culturally relevant, but spiritually significant as well. In his own words, he says, "I don't see a genre as a box that I am to be thrown in. I see genre as my paint box. I use whatever paintbrush is necessary in order to help you see the full picture." This song is a declaration of faith, trust, and confidence in God's promises. No matter the trials, His word remains true. It's Vic Lucas. Joy is coming.
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0: Joy.
1: Our record of the week from Vic Lucas. Joy is coming. And speaking of, she is indeed on the way from 10 o'clock tonight in the form of Bex Millington.
2: Good morning, good evening and good night. How are we all?
1: I'm good. How are you doing today?
2: I'm good. It's always difficult when you get to this time of night because I don't know what time of day it is because my day started a very long time ago.
1: Yeah, and also there's no windows in here, so we don't know what time of the day it is.
2: No.
1: It's a good time of the day, but you're on the way from 10 with Origins and we love to bring you in to give us a little taster for what's on the way. Mm-hmm. We've got a song that you're going to share as well.
2: Yes.
1: But just remind us, what makes you Origins unique?
2: Well, for me, it is artists that are raw, authentic. A lot of them are independent. It's sort of that folk music. There's been a real trend towards it as there's been a lot of AI that's come out. A lot of young people are like, actually, no, I want to know that someone was playing a guitar. It's sort of, you had the 80s where it was like this discovery of new technology, whereas now it's like, okay, we've done the whole technology thing. We want the real music, the real, raw, stripped back artists playing, singing, quite often get their start in some of social media and all of that sort of stuff. My artist tonight, I have Tabitha, and she is so cool. Like, you know that you look at someone, you're like, I want to be you when I grow up, but she's younger than me by a lot, so there we are. But she came into Spotlight Sessions recently, and I got the great pleasure of just hanging out with her for an hour. Well, it wasn't quite an hour, it was more like half an hour. Anywho, not the point, getting tied in the weeds. But we got her to play some songs, share the stories behind the songs, and some stuff that's been going on in her life, including, do you know she had a face paralysis?
1: Wow.
2: Yeah, and a complete miracle. She shares the whole story behind that as well.

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2: People often say, how can you be a Christian and a police officer? 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
2: It could be meeting the chief constable, it could meet in the branch. 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
3: 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And Rob Parsons

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1: They will try to put us in boxes of their own making. 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God says, I can give you back the years the locust has eaten. 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

Brother, even though we are strangers, that song, that band, inspiring us to start conversations with people. Rather than seeing strangers, see brothers and sisters around us. Maybe you are someone who finds it really hard to speak to new people. Oh, can I encourage you? Just by saying hi, or maybe asking a question, you never know where that conversation could lead. Could become a great friend, could lead to new opportunities. You could really help them. And if you're feeling lonely, do you know the greatest thing we can gain is a friend by being a friend to somebody else. So if you are in need of a friend, be a friend and you gain a friend. It's amazing how God has created this universe, hey? We give and we gain. And right now, I want to encourage you to give yourself a moment to be so that you can gain when it comes to your mental and emotional health. This is the two-song fade-out. Two songs chosen just to help you be. Just take a moment for you. If you're driving, just take some deep breaths. Focus on the road. If you're working, keep working, but just take some deep breaths. If you're at home, maybe getting ready for bed, maybe having just a moment to be on your own, then just enjoy these two songs I've chosen for you. Starting off, a beautiful artist, two sisters, Em and Beth, who recently recorded a UCB One Spotlight session, which I'm excited to share with you very soon. And they played this song live for us. It sounds even better. I can't wait to share it. And after that, we're going to hear from Cast My Cares. It's the two-song fade out. This is Sunrise.

Past My Cares, Silhouettes and Sunsets, and before that, Field Lily, Sunrise. You can see why I chose those two songs. Sunrise, sunsets, two parts of the day that often we don't see. Maybe we are asleep or we don't get a good view, but things are happening every single day that give us hope that there'll be another day doing the same thing. Whatever we're going through, we can trust that God is at work doing his thing. And that when we take time to notice them, to enjoy them, it can really help us in our everyday lives. So I want to encourage you, if you can, in the coming days, maybe this summer at some point, go and enjoy a sunrise. Wake up early. Get out there. I had the pleasure of that last week with my son, waking up at 5 a.m. every morning as we were out enjoying a little holiday break together down south. And so rather than getting frustrated, we'd get up for a walk. The sun had already risen, to be honest, but still being out early in the morning when not many others are about is quite a special time of the day, isn't it? Right, friend, it's time for me to say goodnight and thank you so much for your company. Bex is on the way after the latest news at 10 with Origins. I'll see you tomorrow from 7. Thank you for your company. God bless.

It is Doyena, kicking off a very special Origins. We are Wednesday evening. I'm Bex. It's great to have your company. I've got some of our new music, but also I will be playing out our Spotlight Sessions with Tabitha in full. After this, it's Little Harbour, Irony of the Modern Church.

It is Little Harbour for Origins on UCB One. I'm Bex. It's great to have your company. As a part of the Origins, I get to play you our spotlight sessions in full. This is where we have artists come in to Handchurch and share a little bit of their journey and their songs in the studio. I had the great opportunity of sitting down with Tabitha and hearing some of her story, but also some of her amazing songs. And here it is for you now. Hello and welcome to UCB One's Spotlight Sessions. I'm Bex Millington, joined by the wonderful Tabitha, who has just released her first album. We're going to get into that in a little bit, but why don't we start with the song Rooms?

0: That is Rooms by Tabitha from her new album, Before We Bloom. I wanted to hear that song first because you say this album, this is a soundtrack to your life. And as you hear in that song, your journey with Christ, but what have been some of the moments over the last few years that have really been a moment where God's like, okay, we're having a conversation in the parlor, in the palace room. What does that look like for you?
1: Oh, that's such a good question. Honestly, it's just my day-to-day meeting with God every morning and just opening my Bible and just speaking to Him and pouring out my heart to Him. Defining moments, gosh, there's quite a few. It's hard to pick one, but I'd say I think of maybe like some of like the trials actually that God has led me through that has actually like really deepened my faith and actually has like made my roots go deeper. And that would probably be my answer, is like the harder moments has actually meant that I've experienced His comfort. I've experienced His compassion in a sense of like, oh, when my heart is breaking, like there's just like this, almost this tangible presence, like God is close. So I would probably say actually the harder moments, as well as just my day-to-day meeting with the Lord with a cup of coffee, has been defining too, you know, in the mundane and everywhere else.
0: I think that is absolutely amazing. And I know one of those trials a couple of years ago, you actually went through a facial paralysis, which for a singer is like almost like, well, what do I do now? I'm guessing that's probably going to be one of those trials where you're like, God, what do I do here?
1: Yes, definitely. Definitely caught me by surprise. It was such a bizarre experience to like not feel like half your face. It was definitely a difficult time. But what was awesome was actually like my community and just like the people who would pray into it, and like just this sense of like, wow, I feel supported and really loved by those around me right now. And it actually left after like 2 weeks, the facial paralysis. But it was definitely a trial, as it were, of like, oh goodness, like what is happening? I think when it first happened, I thought I was having like a stroke. So it definitely caught me off guard. But yeah, God had got me through.
0: And it's quite amazing. That feeds in really perfectly to your next song, which is Daughter, which is actually part of your Instagram handle because it's become part of your identity of, I am a daughter of God, but actually, how do I trust my Heavenly Father through it all? Because there have been times where He has said, okay, now's the time, now we're going to do this. Can you share a little bit of how this song all came together?
1: Yeah, so a little bit about me is I'm also a missionary, and I really felt this calling overseas, and I had basically packed up all my bags and was planning to move abroad. And then actually at the airport, it was like a sudden, like, your visa isn't right, you can't go. Just basically like not a shut door, but like a slam door. I'd never really had that before. So it was just suddenly, goodness, like my life plans had all just changed in an instant. And I just remember after that happening, I went to my piano and I just was like, Lord, I don't know what to sing right now. But this song kind of just came out. And again, like the words, I just knew were the Holy Spirit, just like, I need to speak this over you, and like, trust me, like He can work it all together for His goods and for our goods. So yeah, that's kind of how the song came about.
0: And it is having an impact, I can say that. It was a former Record of the Week here on UCB1. This is Daughter by Tabitha.

0: It is Tabitha with Daughter from her new album, Before We Bloom, which, can I just say, congrats on getting a full album out there. It is amazing.
1: Oh, thank you.
0: But I know it's not something you do on your own. And in fact, there are a lot of people that work behind the scenes with you on this, in mixing, in backing, in music and all of that sort of thing. What does that mean for you for building that community that is so honouring to God, but you're the one that's like, yeah, I've done an album, but all these people have been involved as well. I want to honour them as well.
1: Yeah, honestly, it's a tribe. It's a whole group effort, honestly. So my producer, Jacob, and his wife, Damaris, they are a big part of this project and honestly helped make it come to life and was such an answer to prayer to almost like capture the sound of what I was hearing in my head. And so they have been just such, yeah, a gift for this to like actually come about. These two are these amazing friends of mine, KP and Noah. Honestly, like friends that just, you know, are musicians as well, is also such a gift. So yeah, it's definitely a group effort.
0: And what advice would you have for anyone that's looking at this going, oh, I wish I could just do that. Like, you're living my dream. What would you say to them?
1: Oh, I'd say, that's actually such a good question. I think I would say, like, you know, God really does care about, you know, the dreams of your heart, and it actually really matters to him. And oftentimes it's not a coincidence or random that you just have that this desire. But just this sense of like, keep saying yes to him, even if it doesn't look like what you think it's going to look like. I think just your obedience is the most important thing. And before you know it, you'll be singing and sharing your songs. But yeah, definitely it's just like finding him in the process, in the journey. That's like the most important thing. So my advice would just be like, keep saying yes to God and you never know where you'll end up.
0: Oh, I absolutely love that. Well, the next song that we've got actually kind of fits in with that as well, from your new album, Be Your Dream. Is that kind of encapsulating that as well, or is there more of a story behind that one?
1: Yeah, I'd say this is definitely a prayer, this song. Actually was like inspired by another song where the lyrics for that was, I'd give it all for the dream of your heart. And those lyrics have always stuck with me a little bit, and I remember thinking, oh, like, what is the dream of God's heart? And I was like, oh, wait, it's me. It's you. And I was like, okay, I want to pray about that and see, yeah, if this could be a song. And that's kind of how this song came about.
0: It's a beautiful one. Here it is, Be Your Dream, Tabitha.

0: That is Be Your Dream, Tabitha. You are listening to UCB One's Spotlight Sessions and watching it, of course. Now, of course, we've been talking a lot about the new album, Before We Bloom. Can you just kind of share a little bit of how you came up with that title?
1: Honestly, I actually really struggled trying to figure out the title of this project because I guess the whole theme of it is like God speaks a promise. And there's a promise in his words, but we're kind of in the in-between of maybe seeing that fulfillment of that promise or almost seeing the breakthrough or the freedom that, you know, we've been praying for. And it's like, okay, these songs are all almost like from the wilderness, you know, of our journeys and our walk with God. So coming up with this title was, it was actually group effort with my housemates. I was just like playing around and I was like, I think I want it to be specific to almost like a flower, you know, and like when it's actually had its, the time has come, you know, for it to bloom. And so I didn't want it to just be like bloom or we're going to bloom. You know, I wanted that to be like an artistic flavour to it too. So I quite liked the alliteration of like Before We Bloom, and it is before because it's the song's prior to the promise.
0: I absolutely love that. And I love that on your album, there's a couple of songs in there that are about your housemates and they're getting married and they're stepping into the next season of life. You even have two Song of Songs in there, which is just a phenomenal song. But there's another song, Feathers, in there as well, which is beautiful. Can you share a little bit of the story of that?
1: Yeah. This song was written during COVID. So I think I wanted to write a song that kind of symbolised the time. And for me, that was a significant time of actually really pressing into my secret place with God and seeking him for myself, like, alone. And I think it really, I read Psalm 91 for the first time during COVID. So, and honestly, this song just all is scripture. It's come from Psalm 91. So that is kind of how this song came about. I really wanted this message of like, God is here and his peace is available. So
0: it's amazing. This is Feathers by Tabitha.

0: outside of music.
1: Oh, yes. Yeah. So this is a ministry that I've had the privilege of just like serving in the past couple of years. And then when, it was actually when my visa got rejected that I wasn't able to like join that ministry. So it was really like this time of like surrendering it to God. And then January this year, I was just having, you know, my time with the Lord, and I really sensed and say, oh, it's time to like join this ministry again. And I was just like, what? Like, did I hear that correctly? Like, I thought all the doors were closed for that, you know? So I ended up joining one of their tours that they do across Europe, in January, and then came back in March.
2: It must have been quite an adventure, and I love the full circle that it's come to, but it took that surrender. And this kind of fits in with the final song that we've got today, which is Swan Song, which I'm guessing is coming from that place of going, okay, God, it's all you.
1: Yeah, exactly that. Yeah, drop mic, that's it. Yeah.
2: If people are wanting to know more about you, give you a bit of follow, find out more, where can they head?
1: Yes, I have Instagram. So my handle is Daughter Tabitha, and that's where I'll be just sharing updates of, you know, shows and whatnot and music releasing. And then I guess the streaming platforms as well for music.
2: That's absolutely amazing. Well, it's a final song, Tabitha. It's been a joy having you on UCB One Spotlight Sessions. I'll let you take it away with Swan Song.

That is a new one from Spencer Olsen, Another Empty Prayer. You are tuned into Origins. I'm Vex. It's great to have your company. And some more music that we have added recently. Kate Garan, she is an amazing girl from Australia, part of Frostbury as well, but also has her own solo project. This is her latest one, Oil Waiting.

0: wonderful Kate Gurran. Oil Waiting. You're tuned into Origins. I'm Bex. It's great to have your company. William Toll has got new music coming out very, very soon. Very excited for this. But this one, Ready to Run, recently came out about a month and a half ago. And it's all about how actually God was like, right, I've been building you up and building you up. It's that time to just go. Let's do this together. It's such a cool song.
1: We'll run across the sea before you know we'll be home free. So pack your things, our story's just begun.

is William Toll ready to run. Thank you so much for your company for very special Origins. I got to play out the Spotlight Sessions with Tabitha in full. You can go back and listen to that on our UCB Player app. But when I finish the show with Near the Open, these are some brothers from Canada. But this song, Michigan, is all about where they went on their summer holidays. I just feel it's so, so perfect for where we're at with the summertime, summer holidays just around the corner. You go back to that same place year after year after year. It's those kinds of memories. That will finish out our Origins. If you come across any artists you think would be great for the show, do send them my way, bex@ucb.co.uk.

Hi, Andy Elms here from Family Church and greatbiglife.co.uk. My question today is very simple. Do you have itchy ears, or are your ears turned towards him? 2 Timothy 4 verses 3 warns us that we should never have itchy ears, not listening to truth, but storing up for ourselves teaching that we want to hear rather than that which we need to hear. So what do we decide in moments of challenges like this? We decide that we're going to avoid things like syncretism, where we mix the things of God with other things we prefer. Rather, we're going to turn our ears to the voice of God, hear what we need to hear, let his word speak into the situations that we're facing. So today, purpose in your heart that you're not going to have itchy ears or ears that are turned away from him, but that your ears are going to be turned towards him and listening clearly for his every word and instruction.

the way I speak. Why are you obsessed? Hands off the way I pray, the words I sing. Why are you obsessed? Hands off my hips.

Hi, I'm Duncan Clark. I'm the senior pastor at Coventry Elim Church. It's around 2,000 years since the events that are recorded in the Gospels took place. At the end of the story, Jesus rises from the dead, shows himself to loads of people, and then returns to heaven. So, if Jesus is currently in heaven, what is he actually doing? Let me suggest one thing that he's doing. He's praying for you. Continual prayer is being offered on your behalf by none other than the eternal Son of God. Romans 8:34 says, "The one who died for us, who was raised to life for us, is in the very presence of God at this very moment, sticking up for us." And if Jesus is currently praying for us, we are left with one more question. What is he praying? And the answer to that question, ask him. Listen to his voice in the stillness and see what he says.

Joseph O'Brien and Looking Down on UCB One. Hello there, a very blessed welcome in. It is Brian Farr with you. You're on a Thursday edition of The Overnight Show, and I do hope your Wednesday was good. And right now, me and you are just going to relax into tonight. In just a couple of moments, we're going to be chatting about movies and TV shows and checking out any recommendations me and you can be watching for the weekend. Also got our Christine Kane teaching this hour. Do that around about 12:30. And further down the line, I have our night blessing and our UCB word for today. So plenty for you to enjoy as you go about your night and into those very hot wee small hours of the morning. Brian at UCB.co.uk, that's you can check in and say hello. Let me know where you're listening from. And right now, we're going to get into music with this. It's JJ Heller, now playing on UCB One.

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Jonna Burke is and Home on Used to Be One. Through the night on a Thursday overnight show, it's Brian Furr with you. It is Thursday, so you know what that means. It is TV and movie review, and it is a trip to the small screen. Yes, the beauty of Netflix is that no matter what kind of film or TV show you're interested in, whether you're in the mood for something uplifting, it could be comedy, you can also search Christian. So let's take a look at a movie called The Unbreakable Boy, which is on the spiritual playlist on Netflix. And this is a drama based on the true story of Austin Lorette. Now, Austin was born with autism and a rare brittle bone disease, and it's his infectious joy that ultimately transforms his parents' world. You see, his father, Scott, struggles with alcohol and denial, and Austin's unwavering spirit teaches his family about unconditional love. It's called The Unbreakable Boy, and it's now streaming on Netflix. Let me know if you do get a chance to watch it. Brian at ucb.co.uk.

Brandon Heath and Gospel Truth on the UCB One. A True Tonight is Brian Farr with you just after 22 minutes past midnight. And of course, you can check in and say hello to me. Let me know where you're listening from, Brian, at ucb.co.uk. Let's take a listen to new music on the playlist for the month of July. And this next track is from Eli Gable. It's released on Capitol Records and it's called What a Year.

0: It is Henrik and Enjoy the View on UCB One. It's Brian Furrow with you right now. Just approaching 12:30, let's have our Christine Kane teaching. And this Thursday, we continue our series on staying anchored during storms. You see, we're going to consider the importance of remaining rooted and grounded in Christ throughout our lives. And if we remain firmly anchored in Christ and His Word throughout our lives, when hard times hit, we will be positioned to face these storms. You see, staying anchored in Jesus, especially through storms and trials, unexpected news, or even life-changing circumstances, this is the only way to remain steady and faithful. Here's Christine.
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2: We are continuing on this week with our series on dropping the anchor. Now, you all remember that I've got this huge anchor that is great for my muscles. And we learned last week that Jesus is this hope that we have as an anchor for our soul, both firm and secure. And I wonder whether you've dropped your anchor in the right place. I wonder in your life whether the chains that are connecting you to the anchor that is Jesus are strong and firm, because if you're not, we learned last week that trials are going to come, Jesus said. Tribulation is going to come. He didn't say it might come. In the world in which we live, there is so much chaos, there is so much change that the winds and the waves and the currents will shift us if we are not firmly anchored in Jesus. There is so much change happening in the world around us. There is so much change happening politically and morally and environmentally. People are looking for a true north. People are wondering, is anything still true? Is anything right? Now, we know that Jesus is, and if we do not want to get swept away by the storms of life, then we've got to remain anchored in Christ. Now, the text we've been looking at is from Hebrews chapter 6. And then we learn from here in verses 13 that God is not a man. It is impossible for God to lie. So if God spoke a promise, that promise will come to pass in your life. God said it, He cannot lie, but we must make sure that we stay connected to our anchor, Jesus Christ. And you know, I was thinking about this during the week, that in my own life, it is very important that we do go through storms, because what storms do is they reveal to us what we already believe. Yes. Don't expect something different to come out of you during a storm. And so if you do not have faith and strength and confidence in Christ before the storm, it's not going to happen in the middle of a storm. What will happen is you will waver and you will get off course. So the fact is, if you don't know what you believe about God and why you believe it, then when you go to college and then a whole bunch of people that do not believe the Bible and do not believe that Jesus is who He says He is. Now, the fact is, if you are rooted and grounded in Christ, when you go into that environment, it doesn't matter what they say. It doesn't matter if they deny the historical, actual bodily resurrection of Jesus. It doesn't matter if they believe in a different moral code than you. Because you are anchored in Christ, they're not going to be able to waver you. And it doesn't matter how cute he might be. The fact is, if you are anchored right, you're not going to go. But the truth is, if you're not anchored, and if there is a weak link in the chain that connects you to the anchor, then it might take someone just a little bit cute, or somebody that's going to feed a need in your life that's not being met by Jesus. And you're going to find yourself at the end of that 3 or 4 years of college going, I started over here and I've ended up over here. If you're not anchored in Christ going into your marriage, firmly anchored, then when the storm hits and the trials hit, I've been married 21 years and you know, Nick is awesome, but he's not Jesus. And let me also say to you, Nick has very much discovered that Christine is not any part of the Trinity either. So the fact is that you will just be married for more than 25 seconds. And you will soon very quickly realize that that other person is not God. So if you were marrying them to be Jesus for you, then you've got a really big problem. You better be anchored in Jesus, because otherwise when the trial comes, if you are not connected to the anchor that is Christ, then you are just going to walk out of the very thing that Jesus wants to keep you in, because you are not stuck with Him. That could be a place, a job that you're in, or a ministry that you're in. God may have spoken to you, and if you're anchored in Him, you're serving in a certain area of church life. But you know what? Sister Busybody comes in and suddenly you're like, I don't want to be here anymore. Now, if you're not anchored right, you are going to get out of the place where God puts you just because you don't like what is the current that's come along or the wind or the storm that's come along, and you will never become the man or woman of God that you were destined to become. That can only come out of you being rooted and grounded and anchored in Jesus Christ. And so I have had many things in my life that have just been great spiritual checkups for where am I at with Jesus. I remember that 2 weeks before my 33rd birthday, when my brother George called me and he told me that he had received a letter from the government that said that he had been adopted. And it was shocking news to me, absolutely shocking, that I was 33, my brother was 35. So there was this 35-year-old family secret. So can you imagine? Can you even just imagine all of the stuff surrounding that? That my mother never came home pregnant, but I lived in one house for 30 years, which meant I had the same neighbors either side for 30 years. All of my cousins knew, all of my relatives knew. So everybody knew except for us. Now, one of the greatest mysteries is how nobody ever told us. Because, you know, when you're a child, that in one of those sort of childhood fights that somebody didn't say, well, you know, you're adopted. So it's a great testimony to my mum and dad that they obviously loved us so much that we never even realized that that happened. But the fact is, it is very discombobulating, for want of a better word, to find out that you are not who you thought you were. Wow. And so when my brother told me that news and I went to support him at my mother's house to kind of, as he went to confront my mum, I thought I was going to be, you know, the little sister supporting him. There was no way that I was expecting to find out that same day when my mother walked into the kitchen and said, by the way, Christine, since we're telling the truth today, do you want to know the whole truth? And I just remember when I just turned around and she's like, you're adopted as well. Now, to find that out and then to receive a birth certificate when you thought you had a birth certificate for 33 years and you receive another one that says unnamed, number 2508 of 1966, you won't know what you really believe about God until you find out that you're not who you thought you were.
3: Wow.
2: And in that moment, I had a choice to make. Well, this is how I know that my relationship with the Lord in that moment had come to a certain place. This is how I know that I was truly anchored in Christ and this chain was connected. Now, had I gotten that news maybe 10 years before, I would have unraveled because these chains were not linked to the anchor. And if I had have found out that my mother had lied to me for 33 years, if I had have found out that on top of being abused, on top of being hurt, that this other thing, the enemy would have had a field day. Yes. And he would have taken me off course. That's what happens with a lot of us. We receive news, news that is not a shock to God, but it is a shock to us. So if we're not connected to Jesus and we're not connected to that anchor, we are going like that ship, like that boat, we are going to drift way off course. Jesus is still anchored. It's not that he was in heaven going, oh, I had no idea. Peter, did you know that Christine was adopted? Why didn't you tell me? Okay, so it's not that that's what Jesus was doing. But my soul and my emotions, had I not done a whole lot of work in the years leading up to that moment, then you know what? That would have been enough for me to go, I'm out of here. Yep. Yes. How many of you watching this today, you're out of here because you received some shocking news and you weren't anchored in the Word of God and you weren't anchored in Christ. Wow. And so what that news did was it fed the broken link in your chain and it caused you to be disconnected from that anchor and to walk away from the purposes of God. So in that moment when my mother told me, I turned around and out of the abundance of the heart, the mouth speaks. So I said to my mum, oh, well, Mum, and I mean, I was devastated. And I remember my heart was racing. But literally the words that came out of my mouth, I went, oh, well, Mum, before I was formed in my mother's womb, whose ever womb that was, he knew me.
3: Yes.
2: He knitted, I said this out loud. He knitted me together in my mother's womb. I am fearfully and wonderfully made. And that day,

0: her bowel ruptured and her spleen ruptured her bowel, and that was it. In the midst of all of that, and she had had this rare form of cancer, and my brother called me and I was in London. And so again, what I'm saying is you can't time when things are going to happen. Yeah. So in that moment again, because I was anchored, I didn't expect two deaths in 8 weeks that close to me. I didn't expect to have to talk to my own daughters about how that is. But the fact is, my strength in the midst of a storm was able to calm everybody down around me.
1: You were made for more. 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
2: When we follow Christ, we are always prepared for the unexpected. 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

You're on UCB One. A Thrill the Night is Brian Furr with you. Thank you so much for keeping me company. 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
1: This is Used to Be One through the night on a Thursday morning. 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

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We're heading towards our 1 o'clock news this Thursday morning, but don't go anywhere because after one, we're going to check in with our UCB word for today and our night blessing as well. Now though, bringing us towards the news, this is Caleb and John, finished on UCB One.